0: have struggled against teams with good record. And I was not aware that they had that kind of an extended stretch against good teams. So that'll be interesting to watch. And by the way, we're hoping that we're going to get Jacob Mizorowski on the podcast sometime here soon.
1: Our next one comes from Charlie from Los Angeles. Kind of an interesting one here. He says, I saw Caleb Durbin hit a home run off a position player against the Orioles, and given the Red Sox offensive struggles so far, it felt like a dubious honor. I'm a huge Red Sox fan too. With that, it occurred to me that a homer off a position player could be considered defensive indifference. Why? If you're not giving runners steals because the defensive team doesn't try to get them out, then why are you giving them home runs? Thought it was just a fun topic to explore, given baseball occasionally stingy approach to stats.
0: Yeah, that's an interesting, it's an interesting question. And it was funny, just coincidentally, last week, you know, we had David Ross on our game broadcast, and Rossi's first major league home run, he was playing with the Dodgers, came against the Arizona Diamondbacks, and it was first baseman Mark Grace pitching for the Diamondbacks, you know, veteran player brought in to save an inning. And Rossi went deep, and Mark Grace cussed him all the way around the bases as he was circling, because he's like, really, dude? You come up and you take that kind of swing against me in these situations? I agree with your overall point, but here's the difficulty of that. And someone who did a bunch of official scoring when I was covering the minor leagues, how do you score it? Like, it's easy to do the stolen base, indifference thing, because you just don't give credit to the hitter for that. But, you know, guy hits a home run off a position play.
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1: Suarez set the pitch. Bader swings, drives one to right towards the corner. Cortez going back. He's looking up. It is gone!
0: Giants explode in the eighth against the A's. The call on KNBR.
1: Suarez set the pitch. Bader swings, drives one to right towards the corner. Cortez going back. He's looking up. It is gone!

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1: Tying run at third. Caro hits a fly ball out in the deep left center field. It's back there. It is gone! Edgar Caro wins it! Shut up!
0: White Sox led 7-4 entering the ninth. They needed 10 to win it. Sports Center All Night, ESPN Radio. Cleveland taking Game 7 at Detroit Sunday. Cavs, Knicks now for the Eastern Conference Finals. ESPN analyst Janae Ogumike.
2: This is lit. We've got two teams that are playing really great basketball in the Eastern Conference Finals, the Knicks and the Cavs. And guess what? The matchups are amazing. I think that the first 40 minutes are going to be dictated by the paint. I love this paint matchup between Karl-Anthony Towns taking on Evan Mobley and Jared Allen. Cat, we've seen in the postseason, he's already had multiple triple-doubles. They sort of revitalize how you view Karl-Anthony Towns, because before we thought, oh, he's a three-point shooter. I'm the best proclaimed, you know, shooting big man, but then he's been able to have passing games similar to the Cleveland Cavalier front court. Those two have equally been dynamic as a tandem. Mobley off the dribble, Allen with force and authority, and I love how they were talking about, I think it was Coach Kenny Atkinson, saying, hey, he's our X factor, even though we thought it was Mobley. So if you think about the paint, the first 40 minutes I think will be dictated there if Cat's passing can really dictate, or will it be the other side? But lastly, I'll say this. The final 8 minutes, the closing time, the winning time, my goodness, we might have a shootout.
0: We will see. Game one coming up Tuesday. Spurs Thunder for game one of the Western Conference Final coming up on Monday. We'll have every game here on ESPN Radio. Our coverage begins at 8 o'clock Eastern. A century-long drought ends near Philly. That's next. SportsCenter All Night continues. It's ESPN
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1: The Cleveland Cavaliers are moving on to the Eastern Conference Finals. 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

0: In the NBA, the story begins tonight with the Western Conference Finals as the Spurs took care of Minnesota on Friday night, 139-109, taking the series 4-2. The Thunder await the Spurs tonight as the first of the seven gamers gets going with the tip set for 7:30. It'll be televised on NBC. On the Eastern side of things, the Cleveland Cavaliers absolutely routed the Pistons yesterday by 31 points, 125-94. It's the third largest road game seven win in NBA history. I'm Rob Thompson for 94.1 San Antonio Sports Star.
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4: Good morning, everybody. Happy Monday.
5: It's a Monday fun day here on the Morning Huddle. How we doing, everybody? I'm your old pal, AJ. Yes, yes.
6: Yes, very good. Yes, yes.
5: And here to my left.
6: Very good.
5: There he is.
6: Very good.
5: You know him, you love him.
6: Yes, you do.
5: It's Mr. Rob Thompson. Good morning, Robert.
6: Good morning, sir. I'm glad to see you. I can hear you clearly in both ears, which is a wonderful
0: thing. I can see clearly.
6: Oh, yeah. Dude, I performed minor surgery on my brain.
5: So your waterboarding thing, a winner?
6: Dude, I got the implement required. Every job has a proper tool.
5: And that one worked.
6: Well, I got a sucker.
5: Uh-huh.
6: To go along with the jet thing.
5: Yeah, yeah, yeah.
6: And the camera and all three devices combined over several days of minute precise surgery. I removed a piece of wax the size of a, you know, remember those marbles that you, the big ones, not the little ones.
5: Yeah, the shooter marbles.
6: The shooters. I pulled out a shooter.
5: Oh, no.
6: Dude, the amount of wax that was inside of my skull, it was crazy.
5: Oh.
6: You see, kids? Clean your ears.
7: Yeah. Or go to the doctor and let him
6: clean your ears.
5: You know what's funny?
6: I will never go another week without using the full treatment that I have now devised.
5: You've developed.
6: Myself. Dude, I will not. Dude, that was a more traumatic experience of my life.
5: I actually made an impulse buy based on your tragedy. I bought.
6: Like, and it was a tragedy, really. And I hope everybody views it that way.
5: Yes. I got targeted because you have earwax problems. My phone heard you, and now I'm getting targeted
6: Good.
5: Ads.
6: Really? Head it off at the pass. Don't go through what I went through over the last week.
5: The ones I got, though, are they look like Q-tips, but they have some sort of adhesive on the end.
6: Oh, I didn't know that.
5: And, like, they put them in, and then they pull it out, and everybody who pulled it out had, like, a huge chunk on the end of their thing. And then you can just rinse off the thing, and, like, they're reusable.
6: That sounds like something I need to invest in.
5: So I said, oh, now they're pulling all this wax. This looks like a good thing. So I bought it. It was, like, $20.
6: Wise investment.
5: We'll see if it works.
6: Use it.
5: Not. It hasn't been delivered yet, but I'll let you know. I'll give you an update.
6: Never going to go down that road again. And I've now seen. I've actually seen my brain.
7: Wow!
6: With that little camera, I've seen. I've seen more than any human should see. I've gone to the realms of the inner
5: realm.
6: You've
5: been in the depths,
6: dude. Stuff coming out. It's crazy. I had no idea.
5: So, well. I'm looking forward to getting all the poison out of my ear.
6: Well, off of that, it was a interesting weekend. Not a particularly thrilling weekend of sports, but an interesting weekend.
5: Yes, yeah,
6: saw some
5: weekend.
6: Good TV over the weekend. So you know what? I'm going to pick a point. I finally saw the movie in totality that you didn't like that I did. That it didn't. It was a goofy movie. It wasn't exactly what I expected it to
5: be. Is this the island movie?
6: Yes.
5: I hated that movie.
6: What I didn't even really know the ending was dumb because I just kind of went, all right, we're out of money. Let's finish this up.
5: Yes.
6: It felt like. But up until that point, there were some accidental or maybe ridiculously well planned moments in that movie that just kind of shocked me to the point when she killed that pig.
5: Yeah.
6: Holy crap! It was like they decided to turn it up to like 20 out of nowhere.
5: I knew, you know when I knew it was going to be dumb?
6: No, dumb's not a good word.
5: It was
6: absurd. Absurdism.
5: Absurd.
6: Absurd would be a better word.
5: When the plane was falling apart in the sky.
6: Uh-huh. And he said, give me your seat.
5: No, not then. But like when the guy who was trying to get her seat was like,
1: hanging outside. Yeah, yeah. Like, it's
6: That he'd be decapitated. But they, like, I should have at that moment. But I really wasn't paying that much attention.
5: I was like,
6: because my wife was watching it, and then that started, and then another thing happened, and then the pig thing happened. I go, this is so absurd. Now it's got me. Because I kept waiting for the next absurd moment. And there were a couple of other ones when she had the rat. I'm like,
8: what movie is this?
6: It's Send Help.
5: Send Help, it's called, yeah.
6: Something like that. It's an absurd, ridiculous movie that had me the entire time. And it was over, and I was like, are you kidding me? But then it dawned on me, I'm upset because for the 90 minutes it was on, I kind of enjoyed it.
5: The other part of that movie that is absurd, but kind of hidden absurd, is that, what's that, Rachel McAdams is her name.
6: Yeah.
5: Who, Rachel McAdams was in The Notebook, is like her most famous role. She's a very beautiful woman. She,
6: I know what you're going to say.
5: She's uglier.
6: She gets more beautiful the longer the movie goes. Yeah.
5: When she's working her office job in the city, and she's like, they've worked really hard to ugly her up. And then, like, the third week in on this desert island, she's like a smoke show.
6: With long flowing hair.
5: Oh, my God.
6: Suddenly perfect tan and perfect look. Yeah, man. She got better as the movie went on.
5: Yeah.
6: Which was not the survivor you would have thought.
5: No. You'd expect her to have a bunch of armpit hair and stuff like that. It's like, no.
6: Her face and all kinds. No.
5: She got much hotter as the longer she was stranded on the desert island, the more hot she got.
6: No awards to be given, but I was shocked that at the end of the movie, I was like, holy crap, I kind of was entertained by that. And I didn't want to be, but here I sit.
5: I've been watching Luke Cage.
8: Oh, yeah, I've seen that.
5: I figured Vic had seen it. It's like a superhero show.
6: You know what? This is one of the problems with the Magic Box, is I got to know to go get it.
5: So this is like an older show. Uh-huh. I think it came out around COVID time.
6: Oh,
5: But it's like part of that Daredevil, Punisher, Jessica Jones, that whole universe.
6: Have I seen
8: Jessica
6: this?
8: Jones, yeah.
6: What was it?
5: He's bulletproof. He's a giant black guy. He's very strong.
6: I've seen this. Yeah, I saw this way back when. This was like on FX back then, was it?
5: I think it was on Netflix.
6: It was a Netflix show.
5: But he is he's very strong.
6: Yeah, it's good.
5: Very strong.
6: Yeah, extraordinarily strong.
5: And it's like it's like him going after some gangster in Harlem.
8: Shades.
5: It's got Juice from from what's that
8: from, show? Sons of Anarchy.
5: Yeah. So it's a pretty good show.
8: Juice.
5: Yeah, that's what I spent most of my weekend partaking in. And then, obviously, I'm sure you guys didn't see this. Did you guys watch the Jake Paul MMA show?
6: No.
5: With Ronda Rousey and Gina Carano?
6: No, I didn't.
8: I started to watch it, but I didn't.
6: Yeah.
5: Well, all the buildup, all the hype. Main event lasted 17 seconds.
6: That's what I heard.
5: Which is exactly I told my cousin was like, oh, this is a joke. He texted me. He's like, this is a joke. And I said, at least you know this wasn't rigged, because this is exactly what was supposed to happen to a woman who hadn't fought
8: in 10 years.
5: Right. Dude, yeah. I think she hadn't fought in 17 years.
8: Yeah,
5: Gina Carano. I was like,
8: she looked unrecognizable.
6: Wear it.
5: Yeah.
6: Is what her nickname is.
5: And Ronda came in and Gina threw a punch. Ronda took her down, got on top of her, punched her twice, and then armbarred her. And
8: I said,
5: boom,
8: out.
5: I said, well,
8: that was it.
5: At least it wasn't rigged. That's what was supposed to happen.
6: I'm glad I wasn't getting popcorn if I had paid for that, but you don't have to pay for it anymore. So
5: No. And then, it was on Netflix.
6: You're not having to pay the...
5: Yeah. But Nate Diaz fought, and Nate Diaz, who's like known as a guy who can fight, for 50 minutes, an hour, and not get tired, was tired literally like a minute and a half into the fight. And I said, oh my God, they don't care. They're just there to get a check and get the hell out of there. And Francis Ngannou beheaded an unsuspecting opponent as well.
6: At least it was highlight driven.
5: There, I think only one fight went out of the first round.
6: So, I mean, you got a lot of...
5: But the problem with that is...
6: What's
5: they were
6: next?
5: All incredibly mismatched fights, is what that means. Is they those fights were
6: but
5: not.
6: Do you
5: well
6: think
5: made.
6: That helps to grow the brand, or did it hurt? No, it hurt.
5: No, I mean, there's been a lot of these brands who come up with like, we're going to put together a big card. Mm-hmm. We get all these washed up legends, and then they fight, and then it's like, okay, well, how are you going to follow that up?
6: Well, wait till somebody else gets old and washed up, and we'll match them up.
5: Yeah, it's very difficult to do. So,
9: dude, Ronda made $2.2 million.
5: Yeah.
9: For 17 seconds.
5: Yep.
9: And Carano made $1.5 million.
5: Yeah. Not a bad.
9: And Nate Diaz made $500,000. That's it.
5: Really?
9: That's it.
6: Really?
9: Yeah.
6: All right. I'm actually psyched to hear that.
5: Yeah. All right. I think the other guy, Francis Ngannou, made over $1 million too.
9: Yeah.
6: And this was 1.5. An Aaron Paul card?
5: No, or Jake Paul.
6: Jake Paul card.
5: Yeah.
6: So he was the promoter of this. This was his.
5: Yeah. Yeah. And of course, he's in the ring after, or in the cage after every fight, and they're all challenging him to a fight. And then it's so stupid. He's like, Mike Perry, the guy who beat up Nate Diaz, who's like Mike Perry's he's a mess of a person himself. But he was like, I want to fight you in MMA, telling Jake Paul, because they already boxed once. And Jake's like, I already beat you in boxing. And he's like, I know, man, but I'm a little more of an MMA guy. And then Jake Paul said, I'll MMA you. And I said,
6: grief. Okay.
5: Oh, I'll MMA you.
6: Did he bring his smoking hot?
5: Yeah, she was there.
6: Skater or whatever.
5: She was there. She was wearing a shirt that like just kind of hung over her boobies. Like,
6: did you get bottom boob?
5: You got side boob. A lot of side action.
6: I'm in.
5: A lot of side action.
6: Did she highlight her piston like thighs?
5: I didn't notice that. I was too busy looking
6: at
5: side boob.
6: You're looking at the wrong. Boy, those thighs wrap around you like. Anyway, did I say that out loud?
5: Yeah, you did.
6: Is that out loud?
5: You did. Everyone heard it.
6: That's
5: everyone knows.
6: Did the word anaconda come up?
5: No, it didn't. But you stopped yourself before, but then now you've let it out.
6: I lost myself.
5: Yes.
9: Hold on. Your wife told me to send her stuff like when you say it. Hold on.
5: Talk about how she would wrap around you like an anaconda again. Just send her the YouTube clip, Vic.
8: Yeah, I got it.
6: I said that out loud.
5: Yeah.
8: That's fine. We're all thinking it. It's okay.
5: Yeah.
8: You're excused.
5: You were talking about there's no better way to die.
6: Go down. Go out with a bang, not a whimper. That's what I'm saying.
8: Kids?
6: Anyway.
5: All right. We got plenty to get into today. Hey, it's a big day here in San Antonio.
6: Oh, my gosh.
8: Right?
6: I'm not sure San Antonio's barely adequate psycho defenses are ready for what's coming.
5: What do you mean?
6: It's been a minute since we've gone through what I expect to be 7 games of absolute slugfest basketball.
5: Well, I, for one, count me ready, friends.
6: Ooh,
5: count
6: boy.
5: Me ready.
8: Yeah.
5: We'll talk about that coming up next. Morning Huddle 94.1.
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10: Good morning. Looks like they just picked up that road work at 35 northbound. The on-ramp from Thousand Oaks has reopened. 35 southbound Thousand Oaks on down to Randolph still have that road work set up. 7-8 minute delay stop and go from Judson Road. Downtown road work at 35 southbound 37-281 with two right lanes closed. And then 35 upper level southbound St. Mary's on over to Florida Street. This road work has just the left lane open. I'm Debbie Alcacer, KTSA. Time saver traffic.
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6: I'd put it on Vrabel other than Kraft stepping out, because I don't think Robert Kraft is, he doesn't have the energy for that. 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
17: 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Afternoons 2 to 6 on 94.1 San Antonio's Sports Star. 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Hoffman.

0: This song's by you, Vic.
1: Yes. My fashion sense is a Weezer.
0: Didn't go to boarding school, but Vic did. He went to fancy school.
2: He did. He's a private school boy.
0: You should sing a song about Flea Bottom.
1: Think so?
0: Yeah.
2: I want to be.
1: Oh, you saw the drone delivery, right? See, that was kind of cool.
2: Dude, that was freaking amazing.
0: It's wild that just drops it in your yard.
1: I know.
2: You said poop. I said lay an egg. But either way, it's kind of strange to watch it hover. Like, you think it's about to hit the ground, and then...
0: Yeah.
1: One thing you didn't see were the neighbors to the right of me and across from them, and across from them were all outside with their camera going, "What's that?"
2: We're under attack.
0: They think Vic is the fanciest guy.
1: I'm the fanciest guy in Flea Bottom.
3: You're not gonna believe in my little area. You're not gonna believe what I saw. The guy on the corner had a airplane drop off his package.
1: Man, he's rich.
2: He's rich.
1: Little helicopter.
3: Oh man, it's crazy.
1: That thing was loud, too. Man.
2: It was loud. Yeah. Thing, you're right. It's big. You know what's coming.
0: There's going to be people begging outside Vic's house now. They know he got a drone delivery. They're like,
2: homes for the poor.
1: I got to lock everything down now. I can't leave nothing outside.
0: Yeah, you got to get a privacy fence. You have to build a wood fence.
1: Definitely. I'm going to need that next.
0: Yep. All right. The Spurs... and the Thunder tonight starts it, and I could not be more excited. I am.
2: It feels like the first Ollie Frazier. It feels like we're starting something that's going to be just so. You know, the other version of the Spurs, the originals, had the Lakers.
0: Yeah.
2: And you knew it was coming, and you knew it was going to last. That for the next 5 years, both teams are going to wake up knowing the other team's waking up thinking about them.
0: Yeah.
2: And you know it's starting right now. And it's one of those, you're going to be defined by it. Your reputation will be set by it. There's just so many of those smaller plots that'll play that just, you know, we begin tonight.
0: And, like, some of it's not always fair. And I'm not saying this is going to happen, but let's say there's a world where Oklahoma City wins a championship for the next 3 years in a row, and it's the Spurs who are losing in the Western Conference Finals to them every time. Then suddenly those Spurs become like a meme. Like you're the guys who can't get it done. You're the guys who are you're losers. You're the Buffalo Bills.
2: You say that with a little bit of pain.
0: Yeah. And it's like it's not really fair because. You know, you could still be great without winning a title. And,
2: well, yeah. That ain't gonna feed the bulldog.
0: No, though. I agree. It's not. but that's all the things that whole, whatever that story is gonna unfold as starts tonight.
2: Well, you know, I love that it starts tonight. And you're right. The story might not end right, but there's only 7 stories ever told. And normally in a great 7-game series, you get a little bit of all of those. You get the overcoming. You get the surprise hero. You get the difficult travel and the return. You get all those stories that are going to roll into what's going to be just a chapter in this long book. And we get the first kind of strike at each other as the MVP is announced. And I hope, and it's going to happen, he's going to be handed that MVP trophy, Shea will be, as Wimby is standing on the sidelines watching him get it. Kind of like when Akeem Olajuwon stood on the sidelines and watched David Robinson get the MVP, all the things, the accolades that a regular season gives you, which at the end of the day is like kissing your sister. It's a real pretty thing. It's nice when you're there, but that ain't the goal. So he got his ass whipped. We hope we get that kind of thing going on this week when Wimby sees the real MVP, and listen, I'm not upset that Shea got it. He deserved it. But over the last month, there's a lot of people that are going to look at Shea going, "Are you really the MVP?" Because I've watched this guy named Wimby just destroy playoff teams.
0: Yeah. Also, I guess we didn't mention that. The MVP voting took place, was announced over the weekend. Shea, this was not as close as even I thought it was going to be. I was certain that Shea was the MVP. It wasn't even close. He got 83 out of 100 first place votes. Jokic got 10. And Wimby got five. Cade Cunningham got the last two straggler first place votes.
2: That was the greater Flint and Detroit area riders.
0: But he actually finished fifth in the voting behind Luca, who got more third place and fourth place votes. So Shea, Joker, and Wimby, all three of them appeared on all 100 ballots, which that's pretty rare. My question is this, though. Who are the people who, like, there were two people who had Wimby fifth place. There was one person who had Shea fourth place. Like, what are you guys trying to do?
2: Well, those are the sticklers.
0: Okay.
2: The stickler, the minutes, the games, the extra game, the stickler, the rule guy.
0: Well, Shea did all that. He played all the minutes, all the games. Like, he was one that...
2: He did it. There was no question.
0: Who's voting him fourth?
2: The stickler. I don't know. It was.
0: I want his vote. I want them to take it away.
2: You know, at some point it'll come out who he or she was, and there'll be a nice little sideline story when they talk about how it went down. But it was so lopsided that I think somebody's like, you know what? I know this guy's going to win by 80%, so I'm going to do this just to highlight something. Because there was no doubt, no surprise at all, and it fit the narrative that we talked about. First and foremost, are you the best player on the best team? Yes. Did you improve your game over last year? Yes. You averaged double figures every game you played. You're by every mark, you're the MVP.
0: And Shea he got more votes or more points for voting this year than he did last year. Last year he got 887. This year he got 913.
2: Well, he's very quickly, at least for this year, about to turn into a villain.
0: You think so?
2: Oh, he's going to spend so much time at the free throw line people are really going to start looking at him as the free throw merchant.
0: You're probably right.
2: It's going to be the way that the Spurs had to play defense in a series that allowed a lot of physicality. They're going to bring that to the OKC series, and they're not going to let him jostle
0: SGA
2: the way that they were allowing him to jostle Anthony Edwards. They're just not going to let it happen.
0: Yeah, might be a good idea on your underdog tonight to look at the if there's a number of fouls committed by Steph Castle, because I got a feeling he's gonna be living in that foul trouble tonight.
2: There's gonna be a lot of dudes carrying three and four fouls in the fourth quarter because of Shea. Yeah.
0: There's also the question for Oklahoma City of, is Jalen Williams gonna be back?
2: He says he will.
0: Yeah, but there's been a lot of talk that like this extra rest for them they were able to get Jalen ready to go.
2: I don't expect immediate help, but he's certainly going to make a difference.
0: Yeah, I think if he plays, it'll be on a minutes restriction, and he'll work his way into it. But I mean, this is the second best player on their team. Like, it's a big deal.
2: Yeah, you got to pay attention to him. I mean, so, he's going to be the threat the moment he walks out, and you have to account for J-Will.
0: But this is the series I think every NBA fan was looking forward to. This is what we were all hoping. Like, mm-hmm. When we got the regular season that we got, when the playoff brackets were drawn up, this is what we all wanted. And I say that, and when I say this is what we all wanted, I think it's even like, I think even people outside of San Antonio were interested in this. This is what I think, like, these two teams look like they are the two best teams, and that's what we get. I would have been very disappointed if we would have had a Oklahoma City versus Minnesota Western Conference Championship.
2: I think we all could agree.
0: Yeah,
2: that this is what everybody wanted. It was evidenced both by the way the Spurs beat the Timberwolves, mm-hmm. On the road like that. They left no doubt. So, and everybody hoped and dreamed. And I don't think the expectation was, we hope the Spurs can bring up their end of the deal. You know, let's hope that they can rise through that, and they have. So, because everybody knew Oklahoma City was going to be here. Everybody knew they'd probably be here. Yeah, they're the boogeyman.
0: The boogeyman. We just wanted someone who had a puncher's chance against them. And I think going into it, I said, it's got to be either Denver or San Antonio. And I think San Antonio is the better. It's the better story, because now it's the team that is looking to take that step versus the team that's taken it.
2: Let's not get ourselves. The team matters, but this is all Wimby. He's going to be at the end of this playoffs, even if they don't, and the likelihood is pretty solid they don't make it any further than this series. Even when all this is said and done, the summer is going to be the summer of Wimby. They'll talk about OKC and the possibility of the dynastic thing that they're headed toward, But this other thing, the story 1A is the becoming of this alien who just dominated a month and a half, 2 months of the NBA coverage because of this extraordinary series of games that he just offered. The drama of getting concussed and the elbows and the 12 blocks and all the things that you're just watching this guy become something far more than what he was at the beginning of the year.
0: Well, all right, when we come back, I want to talk about what happens if he doesn't rise to this moment. What's the conversation over the summer? We'll talk about that next. It's the Morning Huddle 94.1.
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5: Good morning. This road work on 35 southbound 410 to Riddiman in the clearing stages. Might notice a little bit of a delay from right around Wheatner. Downtown, 35 upper level, southbound St. Mary's to Florida Street. Just that left lane is open, so start moving over. And 35 southbound at 37-281, also downtown. Two right lanes closed with road work. Otherwise, in good shape. All our major freeway systems look good. But if you do see something we're not talking about, call us on the traffic tip line. We'll go and check it out. 210-785-2601. I'm Debbie Alcacer, KTSA, Time Saver Traffic.
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0: notice? Happy music.
1: Where do you go for like a, what's your go-to for a mid-grade steakhouse? Not like a,
0: Oh, you know my favorite one?
1: I'm not talking about like a high-end.
0: No, that Aussie one.
1: Outback?
0: The Outback has a smoked ribeye that is world class, man. I mean, it's like JV level steak, but it's really high end JV steak. You know what I mean? Yeah, I'm a fan. If it's
2: JV plus,
0: that's not putting it right. Let's say it's mid major.
1: Okay.
0: You know, it's the Wichita State.
1: It's quad A.
0: Yeah, it's quad A.
1: It's not quite big leagues, but it's better than the average triple A.
0: Yeah, on a good day, it might take a 5A team down. But, you know, no, it's a good steak.
1: Okay.
0: Yeah, what's yours?
1: I don't really have one that I'm like drawn to, but I did notice something, and I've noticed since I've lived here, because when my father passed, one of the things that, like when I was going through all his stuff, all his stuff was sent to my house.
0: Right, right.
1: I'm going through all his stuff, and my dad loved Texas Roadhouse.
0: Oh yeah, well yeah.
1: And
0: the biscuits, right?
1: The rolls. I think he had several $100 gift cards for Texas Roadhouse, and I gave them to all my siblings, and two of my siblings live, I mean, there's not a Texas Roadhouse within an hour and a half of where they live.
0: So you have to like put it in your glove compartment and hope one day.
1: Yeah. The other one, I assume, like she lives in Corpus. I assume there's a Texas Roadhouse there. I mean,
0: I would bet there are.
1: You know, they won't serve you any water with your meal, but it's there. And then I have one of these $100 gift cards. And, you know, it's me and the boys at the house right now.
0: Dude, go. Did you go?
1: Yeah, but I didn't eat there because this is the third or fourth time I've tried to go to Texas Roadhouse. Like, whatever restaurant could possibly go out of business, it will never be the Texas Roadhouse on 281.
0: The one on 10 is like that too, man. They must have a hell of a happy hour.
1: I've got no idea how, but I'm talking like people parked on the curb, on the sidewalk, on the street outside, like the side street off of the access road. I mean, it is absurd. So I go in, I say, all right, well, let's check what the wait is. For three, well, you're looking at around, probably around an hour.
3: Nope.
1: Pardon? For Texas Roadhouse.
0: What was this, Saturday or Friday?
1: This was Sunday. This was Sunday yesterday. Afternoon.
0: What time?
1: 5:30.
0: Yeah.
1: I said, I'm going to go eat early. That way I'm beating the crowd. No.
0: Well, everybody else said the same thing.
1: It is crazy. Texas Roadhouse is it's the most popular restaurant in San Antonio.
0: Well, the one out on 10 is relatively new. And when it first opened, we went a couple of times. And yeah, it's good.
1: Fine.
0: I think when you go, you'll go, you know what? If in a pinch, I'll come back.
1: Yes. That's what I think of Texas Roadhouse. If I didn't have a $100 gift card to Texas Roadhouse, it's probably not on my list of places to go.
0: You're right. Not to sound snooty, but you grow accustomed to a certain thing, and that's what I want.
1: Yes.
0: You know, not that I'm looking down on this. This is not what I want.
1: So probably my favorite of those non-top-end steakhouses is Saltgrass. And because it's like the Landry's. It's a Houston thing.
0: Saltgrass is good.
1: So that's where it's right across the highway.
0: Mm-hmm.
1: We went there. No wait. Just walked in, sat
0: too
1: down.
0: Too bad. Well, actually, it's actually pretty good because we know Sawgrass is a level. That's not.
1: Yeah.
0: Yeah. Yeah.
1: And I mean, I didn't have a $100 gift card, but.
3: What'd
0: you get?
1: 16-ounce ribeye and a baked potato.
0: It's hard to screw that up if you do it just moderately well.
1: Yeah.
0: You know what I mean?
1: Yeah. My older son got a patty melt. He was like, I was just feeling burger. He was like, I was feeling burger. And listen, you go in there and you sit down with me. When I'm paying and you order a burger, I ain't mad at you.
0: Truth.
1: And then the 14-year-old got he got
0: the deep fried.
1: He got the 12-ounce ribeye with a baked potato.
0: All right. And the baked potato too.
1: Yeah.
0: You raising them right?
1: Although he can't eat a baked potato worth a damn. Like, he ate just a little bit of the guts and left. Like, I was like, dude,
3: you gotta eat everything.
1: I eat the skin.
0: Oh, yeah.
3: Me too.
1: There's nothing left.
0: Although Vic and I have come to the realization that we are no longer able to eat dairy of any sort.
3: I know. We can't do cheese.
0: Cheese is no longer part of my equation.
3: I can survive the sour cream.
0: I survived the sour cream.
1: What about butter?
2: See, a little bit. Know, yeah. We were discussing that I would, you know, a good baked potato always had cheese on it. And it's funny that if I remove the cheese, yet I still have butter and sour cream, it doesn't get me. But when I throw the cheese in there,
4: yep,
2: I refuse to tolerate it. It won't tolerate me. I won't tolerate it.
1: I don't go for sour cream, so I get loaded minus sour cream.
4: See, yeah, ooh, I love sour cream. I so have like, to have it. And chives,
1: butter,
4: a lot of chives.
1: Butter, chives, and bacon if is I what can, I've got. What
2: yeah. If I got bacon bits, all that, and then I'll eat that thing like a burrito. But I can't do cheese anymore, man. I'm going to have to give it
1: really?
2: Up. Really? Dude, I worked all day in the yard on Saturday, and we came in, and we decided, okay, in 3 hours, we're going to go get something to eat. We're going to go out. And this is about 5, so we figured we'd both be showered and ready, and we'd give each other 3 hours. Well, I was hungry, so I made some poverty nachos. Just, you know, just.
1: Yeah.
2: Dude, it damn near destroyed me.
1: Well, what are you going to do about, like, pizza?
2: I don't know, man, but.
1: Are you going to not eat pizza anymore?
2: I think I'm going to have to. Moderate my pizza intake.
1: Really?
2: It was my third run to the throne, and it dawned on me, it ain't worth it, man.
1: Oh man.
2: I've reached a point where it's just not worth it.
1: And then
3: I've come to that 2 years ago.
1: You've got the beatus. Like, it's different for you. But like,
2: my body will no longer tolerate a certain level of cheese. So, or ice cream. I can't do it anymore.
1: So we've gone to Chris Madrid's a couple times.
2: I know.
1: And well, you see, said you reminded me you've ordered the same thing
2: macho
1: every time.
2: Porkies.
1: Yeah, and it's got cheese on it.
2: Yeah,
1: right?
2: But there is a level, and I don't know if it's a ratio to cheese to protein that I have to maintain, because I eat the same thing for lunch every day, and it has a big slice of sharp cheddar.
3: Trust me, it helps.
2: But and that doesn't bother me at all. But on Saturday, on an empty stomach, I had just one paper plate of poverty nachos, and within an hour, it was dude. And then after I expelled the poison, I was better.
1: It's funny because there's so many cultures that don't really use cheese. Like you eat Chinese food. What
2: they don't,
1: doesn't come out with cheese. You eat Thai or Indian food. There's no cheese on this. Like, well,
2: that's the way I'm going to have to go. But again, there's levels at which. But I'm just Saturday. It came to this serendipitous moment as I'm growling, like, dude, this ain't worth it no more. And that's a sad point of
1: affairs. Sounds
2: that's
1: terrible.
2: A sad day in a man's life.
1: I ain't giving up pizza. I'm not.
2: I just can't. Well, I haven't had to say no yet.
1: And like, what? I mean, so you can't have enchiladas anymore?
2: I haven't had to say no yet. But on Saturday afternoon, it was a pretty firm, I can't do this to myself anymore. But I was telling this to Vic, but Vic had eating the diabetic way. He goes, you know why? It's the way, because there was no protein involved with that meal.
3: Yeah.
2: And it just. You have to have some protein to go along with it.
3: Because it slows it down. It's not all just at once.
2: Dude, and pizza falls into the category of very little protein. So enchiladas, you can kind of throw in some beef. I can find something to kind of add in there. Chicken.
3: Yeah, chicken and beef would be good.
1: So Saturday, I was with the boys, and we went to Buffalo Wild Wings.
2: Uh-huh.
1: We don't usually go to Buffalo Wild Wings, but
3: not cooking.
1: It's right by the hospital.
2: Your boys are living the dream, right?
3: They are.
1: That's well, also, I mean, part of the problem is like you buy these family meals from HEB.
3: They last a while.
1: They're good for two people.
2: Yeah, they don't feed more than two.
1: So like you've got like I got to buy two of those, and now it's like
2: at that point plus effort, it's better than just it's not nearly as cost effective as
1: doing
2: just going
1: dishes
2: to eat.
1: Yeah, and no. You know. So we go to Buffalo Wild Wings, and they've got the bottomless apps right now. We got we ate 3 orders of mozzarella sticks.
2: I'm sure they're like, "Will you go home?"
1: 3 orders of mozzarella sticks, 2 orders of cheese curds, and
2: that would put me in the hospital.
3: I was going to say that's a nightmare for Rob.
2: Oh my god! Right then, my stomach went brutal.
1: And an order of chips and queso. They didn't. The boys didn't, and I didn't really like the chips that they served with the queso. So they were just
2: dipping cheese into cheese.
1: They were dipping the mozzarella sticks in the queso.
3: Oh my god!
1: So I was like, they ate wings, but it's like they just had essentially a whole meal of cheese product. And you're telling me you can't eat any of that stuff anymore.
2: No, dude. No, there's, I can't. It's a terrible day in a man's life. There's a few times, like the very first time you look down, you see a gray pube. You're like, what the hell? You're like, what on earth is that?
1: Oh, God.
2: And then there's the day. There's several. Like the first day you get the AARP letter. You're like, are you freaking
3: kidding? Nah, mine was when I had the ear hair, the first one.
2: Then there's, the ear hair.
3: Yeah.
2: The gray chest hair.
3: Yeah. Like, look, I have gray arm hair now.
2: The gray, and you start to, and then you can't eat cheese.
3: Yeah.
2: God's
3: welcome
2: mean.
3: To my world.
2: God is just tests you, man. Just gives. Here's another test for you. Here's one. I pulled a 6-inch hair off my forearm this morning. Here's a little test for you.
1: Well, you, at least you don't have the gout.
2: Well, not yet, but it's coming, I feel.
1: But I bet there's a pill for you to eat cheese.
2: And yeah, is there?
1: I bet there's got to be. Like,
3: lactate.
2: Seriously, does that work? Like, if I knew I could take a pill before I ate pizza, and I would be able to.
3: There are side effects.
2: Like what?
1: Gray pubic hair.
2: That's
3: earwax buildup.
2: You know how hard it is to dye that stuff?
3: What? You have a gray pubic hair, there's earwax buildup.
2: See, I've got
1: you get it.
2: It's just one.
1: fungus toe.
2: Yeah. Hey, I'm cured.
1: You're fungal free.
2: I'm the toe. While being hideous still.
1: Now, if you put your...
2: is no longer...
1: If I saw your two big toes side by side, would I know which one...
2: I don't think so, but you got to keep in mind, my big toes were... and I'm never going to show them to people unless it's in a pool. I had surgery when I was in, like, eighth grade because I had bad ingrown toenails.
1: Oh, God.
2: And my coach just took me to the doctor, and the dude just... I kid you not. In the doctor's office, I put my foot on the table. He took a syringe out, shot me full, and no nurse, no nothing. It was like a battlefield. And he just put a towel down on the table, pulled out a scalpel, and cut the edges of my toenails out just in front of me.
1: Wow.
2: Just snap, snap, cut them, bleeding like I was a stuck pig on the table, wrapped me up, and I went home.
1: I mean, well, I did that to myself at the gym the other day.
2: My big toe toenails are about, I'd say, a half inch wide at best. And
1: really?
2: Straight and narrow, yeah. Never had another ingrown toenail. My basketball career progressed without that problem ever again.
1: Wild.
2: But my God.
1: Yeah, I'm missing about 25% of my toenail on one foot right now.
2: So feet, my feet are like...
1: But it stopped bleeding.
2: Vulture
1: so
2: talons. They're just not.
3: They're talons.
2: They're like talons. They're just hideous, mangled pieces of what once was.
1: All right. Well, I wanted to talk about the Spurs Thunder series, but Rob insisted on.
2: Sorry.
1: Talking
2: about me.
1: His lactose intolerance.
2: It's awful, man.
1: It's awful. I would imagine. But like when I got the gout, they said, "Well, here's this pill."
2: If they would give me a pill,
3: no, look up lactate.
2: Yeah, I've heard of it, but since it's not a big deal, I figure there's a lot like me.
1: Is it like a Viagra? Like you've got to take it with like right before you eat the
3: chicken? Yeah, something like that.
1: It's not something I want to. I like to stay ready so I don't have to get ready.
3: Yeah,
1: you know what I mean?
3: That's why I like Cialis versus Viagra.
1: Right. That way you don't, I mean, oh, this is surprise sex?
3: Yeah.
1: I'm ready. Surprise pizza?
3: Ooh.
1: I don't want to be like, oh, let me take a pill and I'll come back to this pizza in 3 hours when it's cold.
3: Yeah.
1: Like, that doesn't sound good. Well,
2: it says you take the supplement with your first bite of dairy or not long after.
3: There you go.
1: Okay, all right.
2: And it's... it is generally effective at reducing and preventing the gas, bloating, and diarrhea associated with lactose intolerance.
3: There we go.
1: All right.
2: However, its success is highly individualized.
3: See?
2: It helps digest dairy but will not alleviate symptoms for people with a true milk protein allergy.
1: Oh, you don't have that, though. You would know by now.
2: So.
3: I'm Mexican. I probably do.
1: No, yeah. You probably
2: will. Well, see, I can't eat fresh fruit. I'm allergic to citric acid.
1: I know. It's terrible.
2: That might go toward lactose, too.
1: I was going to say.
2: I don't want to talk about this.
1: What a miserable life.
2: Like, I'm depressed.
1: You know, if you go to a Mexican restaurant, you've got the choice. A Tex-Mex restaurant, generally, you've got the choice of chips and salsa, chips and queso, chips and guac. He's down to only salsa.
2: That's it.
1: And even salsa has some citric acid in it, doesn't it?
2: More than its share.
1: So everything you eat is going to make you feel terrible?
2: Yes.
1: That's awful.
2: I'm going to be just a bitchy, crotchety old man.
1: Ugh, pathetic. Pathetic. All right, we'll be right back. We'll talk some more Spurs. Morning Huddle 94.1.
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0: Rainer, Rainer.
1: Around the lake tonight. Around the lake tonight.
0: Good morning, everybody.
2: Feel like I gotta physically prepare for what's coming.
0: I
2: agree. I'm getting ready for a fight. Like I gotta,
3: make sure.
2: Well, all of that. I feel like I'm not in shape. I'm not ready for what's going down tonight.
0: So I've recently, since I've been going back to the gym and getting punched in the face and stuff.
3: Right.
0: I've tried to stop drinking. On weekdays, like
2: that's a good habit to pick up.
0: Yeah, like if I'm going to the gym the next day, I don't want to have a belly full of beer and get punched
2: and
0: in the guts.
2: And you feel better. You just start feeling better. It's crazy.
0: But also, I can't imagine sitting down and watching the game tonight without a beer in my hand.
2: This is absolute necessity, dude.
0: I'm gonna have to.
2: Because by what's tip 7:30?
0: Yes.
2: Yeah. Oh my gosh.
0: Which what a glorious thing! What a glorious
3: that's
0: thing!
3: My bedtime. Jeez.
2: Dude, you're gonna have to alter your schedule here, because we're truly this is no matter the outcome. Seriously,
0: you can't consider yourself a Spurs fan.
2: Yeah,
0: if you don't watch this, Vic.
2: But you're gonna want to be part of this. Because
3: no, I was before this job. I have to wake up early.
0: So do we.
3: Yeah, but you don't have to work all day. I do.
0: You live across the street.
3: No, but once you get off, you're done.
0: I go to the hospital.
2: You treat this like Fiesta.
3: Yeah.
2: You treat this like, well, we got about 10 days of every other night. And it's just coming. And this is going to be 2 weeks. This is going to be a 7-game roller coaster ride.
0: Yeah.
2: And no matter the outcome, it's really just the first chapter of what is about to be something that we'll mark our lives by. And I'm telling you from experience, for those that are going through this for the first time, you're going to remember tonight and associate it with things with your family and friends that you're never, ever going to forget. And it's one of those, for those of us that rode this roller coaster before, I cannot believe I'm back.
0: Yeah.
2: I'm giddy. I am more excited about the games. And maybe with some perspective, I'm also less worried about the outcome. And I think that gives me a little bit of – it gives me even more pleasure because, quite frankly, I feel like I'm spending somebody else's money right now.
0: Yeah.
2: You know, it feels like this is found money, and I'm letting it ride, baby. And no matter what, I'm going to have a good outcome. If it's all gone on my flight home, it was fun bucks, baby. It was fun bucks. So it's just going to be so absolutely extraordinary. Just talking about it, the hair on my arms is coming up.
0: Yeah. There's a couple people accusing me of being an OKC fan, and we have to draw the line between me being a fan.
2: Well, there's myopia,
0: and me having a prediction that is not ideal for Spurs.
2: I think you could justify what was being said if you had said anything different in the past.
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9: Good morning. As you head into your commute, we're starting to slow down a little bit. 90 eastbound, 211 to 410. That's about a 6-8 minute ride. 35 northbound, 90 to Cesar Chavez, and sluggish on 1604 northbound Calabria to Bandera Road. Now, if you guys see something we're not talking about this early morning, give us a call on the traffic tip line. That number is 210-785-2601. I'm Debbie Alcacer, KTSA, Time Saver Traffic.
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11: Vic, can you have feta cheese?
12: Actually, I can. That in provolone.
13: Well,
12: I can
13: know
12: have
13: what?
12: That.
13: Maybe if we got a hold of Mellow Mushroom, they might make a pizza special.
12: The I Rob need a special. Cabbage crust.
13: Rob.
12: The cabbage crust.
13: Dairy
11: cabbage?
12: Yeah.
13: What?
12: Yeah, there's a pizza that I can eat. It's got a cabbage crust instead of a
13: cabbage. It's cauliflower.
12: Cauliflower, yeah. Oh. That's what I'm thinking.
13: I've had it. And you know, when you're eating it, you don't really think it's cauliflower, but when you're done, you know you just ate cauliflower. I don't know how better to describe it than that.
11: Here's the thing. If you can't eat bread,
13: don't
11: like okay. Cauliflower crust is it's a suitable replacement.
14: Yeah, but I just avoid it all together.
11: But if you like, don't go in thinking that like it's going to taste like pizza.
13: No,
11: it's better than not eating pizza. But I

0: I can drink unsweet tea like nothing. So the taste thing doesn't bother me.
1: Okay.
0: It's just my mental state of knowing that I'm eating pizza.
2: Yeah, there is something to it.
0: You know, it's all in your mind, buddy. all in your mind.
1: I guess
2: I'm all about better living through chemistry, too. So
1: that's right.
2: A pill or a shot. And I can still go sin at the same time.
0: And be like, babe, did you bring the lactate pills?
2: Okay. A lactate in the bathroom.
1: Yes. All right. A couple things I'm getting here. First of all,
3: what is that?
1: Nacho says, I won't stand for the slander on Texas Roadhouse, AJ. That's fine dining here in Texas. No, I'm not saying it was
2: packed. What was he saying?
1: I'm not saying it's a bad place. It's just not the place that I would expect to be, like a line around the...
0: with a wait time.
1: Yeah, it's like, remember when... I'm sure it was the way here as it was in Houston and all these other places, but... When In-N-Out first came to town, were there lines wrapped around the building?
2: Oh my God! Yeah, for about 6 months.
1: Yeah. I mean that's what Texas Roadhouse looks like. It's like, how is this even possible?
2: And when I always feel like I'm being snooty when I talk about restaurants like that, like the Texas Roadhouse, the Saltgrass, those.
0: I like Outback.
2: I just have a thing about if I'm not going fine dining, I'm not going to eat at a chain. I'm going to eat local, mm-hmm. And that's just how I've always been. It's not like I don't like Texas Roadhouse. But if I'm not going to go spend $500 on a meal, $200, the fine dining offer, I'm going to go eat local. I'm going to eat at somebody's restaurant where he's the cook or at least has hired the chef and it's his menu and do that. That's just how I've always been. So when I do go to those chain restaurants, it's always kind of symbolic. And I'm always more surprised and pleasantly surprised than I probably should be because I don't normally go there.
1: My problem with that is because I live in suburbia. It's hard to get to I'm sure there's a bunch of those restaurants downtown and the Pearl and around there, but like that's far. You know what I mean? I'm looking for a quick meal, mm-hmm. looking for a bite. So that's what we went in. I don't know.
2: Like a good example would be like Blanco Cafe.
1: Oh,
2: I'll go eat at Blanco.
0: I've eaten there.
2: It's just
0: times.
2: Default, even though it's not spectacular, but it's good. And I know it's local. I'm spending local. The owner's local. Money's not going to some corporate office in Chicago or whatever.
1: I love that Blanco Cafe.
2: Yeah, man.
1: They told me there was rats there, I didn't care.
2: Doesn't matter. But that's what I was just saying. So I always feel like I'm being snooty when I go. And like, no, I don't really go to Saltgrass or Papa Do's or Papa. I don't go there because I'm going to eat local instead of eating somebody else for that. The money's going someplace else.
1: All right. So here's where I've got a beef with Brian's Bass Fishing. AJ's an OKC fan this week. Spurs Nation. AJ is not an OKC fan. All right. AJ, I want the Spurs to win the whole shebang. But AJ is also AJ likes to wager on sports, and I always try and keep as mindful, keep an open mind about sports as I can. But I also I don't like to lie to the audience about my opinion, and my opinion isn't always going to line up with what the local audience wants to hear.
2: If you're fake. And the thing about you're going to take it, and you will from here on out, and I would be the first to call you on it. But you've been, and I think both of us, but more you than me, have been the realist that this is, from here on out, this is found money.
1: Yeah.
2: This really is. This is found money, no matter how we want to parse it. Now, there's no reason to expect anything less than a title now because they're capable of it. But this is, we're going against the biggest, baddest team in the last 5 years. A team that has gone this far, faux, without their second best player. Even though we've beaten them four times, the way that we beat them and when we beat them matter. Now, we're both different teams, there's no doubt, and we're a better team than we were the last time we beat them. But this is the team that's been there and done that and is firing on every cylinder. This is the big bad wolf. And this is the Spurs are a team that, until proven otherwise, have still not been here before. And this is the next level. This is, mastering a video game on your first try. To expect this to go down any differently is like you're going to buy Call of Duty and you're finishing the game. You finish it the first time you plug it in. It just doesn't happen.
1: Yeah.
2: It just doesn't.
1: Josh says AJ doesn't believe. He's from Houston. I get it. I took the same grief when the Rockets played the Warriors in the Western Conference Finals. And I just said, the Warriors are better. And they were. And then there was all these people saying, oh, well, if Chris Paul wouldn't have hurt his ankle, blah, blah, blah, blah, blah, blah, blah. Like, the Warriors were just the Warriors at that time, and the Rockets weren't ready for it. And I'm not saying I think the Spurs have a good chance in this series, as good as anybody could have. But I said this last year. I really do believe this Thunder team is built to win multiple titles. And I'm not going to – while I hope I'm wrong, my official prediction is that the Thunder win this series.
2: In seven.
1: I think in six.
2: Oh, you think it'll be even sooner than that. I'm a little bit more optimistic. I even see a split. We'll win up there. They'll win down here. But I see it going seven.
1: Okay. I mean, I hope I'm wrong. I hope the Spurs are beating the hell out of the stupid Knicks or Cavs or whoever it is a couple weeks from now. But I do, and there, that's also the other thing. This does kind of feel like the NBA Finals, like, because I have a really hard time taking either one of those other Eastern Conference teams seriously. And I know the Knicks are doing everything they can. They're just, you know, roughhousing everybody. I don't believe.
2: The Knicks, if they shot like they're shooting now during the regular season, if they really were Golden State and shooting like that, then I would believe. But I'm not a believer in New York. I don't know what to make of Cleveland. I don't know if they dismantled Detroit or Detroit dismantled themselves. I don't know. But this is an obvious. This is the champion. We know it. And everybody's going to act like it, especially the network that carries them. The Peacock NBC is going to act like it, and they should. This is the world champion. Whoever comes out of this, you just feel like is the odds-on, easy money, gentleman's sweep kind of finals winner. Because it just feels head and shoulders apart. Now, there's a long way between here and there. And seven games, the team that comes out of a seven-game slugfest like this sometimes isn't the same team that went in, and sometimes they are lessened by it. They're just beaten to the point where there's nothing left in the tank, and that's a fear I have for San Antonio right now. This is a place we've never been. We've reached a floor that we haven't gone to before. Dollar values double, intensity doubles, pressure doubles, fan care, all that stuff is now going to go to a level where these kids have never seen before. And sometimes ignorance and bliss, and sometimes you're in a diving bell that starts to collapse around you because the pressure is just too intense. We'll see. I don't expect that to happen, but I've seen it happen to teams just like this.
1: Rams Spurs says, I'm just believing the Spurs are more battle-tested this postseason than OKC. Well, it's hard to be battle tested when no one will battle you. Like,
2: man.
1: Yeah, and they didn't. It's not like they played the Lakers, who were the 4 seed. Remember, the Spurs played the 6 seed. They got a much easier matchup than they were projected to get. And the Timberwolves get at least. I'm not saying the Timberwolves gave them trouble, but the Timberwolves put up a fight. It's hard to say. It's hard to blame Oklahoma City for not being battle tested because They've run through everybody. It's not their fault that nobody's given them a worthy match.
2: They're that good. I look at it the other way, man. That just tells me how solid they are. The toughest thing to do, close a team out on the road. They did it twice. Dude, they're tough, man. That's a, and the thing about it is they're so nice about it.
1: Yeah,
2: the gentleman assassins. They're gonna smile and just keep going to work. And they're not gonna start fights. We're not gonna get in any tussles unless we start it. And I wouldn't be surprised if we do. But for the most part, they just come to work.
1: Rin says, is this matchup better than any matchup left? Is this the de facto NBA championship?
2: No doubt.
1: Yeah, yeah. Jeremy says, you don't really hope you're wrong. You bet against SA. You don't want to lose your money. Go back to Houston. I haven't bet a single dollar on this series, but. Dude, think about this, Jeremy. He says, go back to Houston. My job here in San Antonio, there's more people interested in listening to the radio the longer the Spurs are playing. Like, it's in my best interest for the Spurs to win. Like, so just saying, because I don't blindly believe in Spurs, like it's magic. Like, that doesn't mean that I don't want the Spurs to win. I hope they do win. I said at the beginning of the year, I expected the Thunder were going to be very difficult to beat. They've not proven me wrong yet. They look like they're going to be very difficult to beat.
2: Well, we know this, that if there's a team left that can beat them, it's them. That's, we will see how to beat them. The Spurs will beat them a couple of times, three times, in my book. I think they're going to split on the road. I think we're going to find ourselves woefully short. There's a couple of stats that I think we need to pay really close attention to. If you look at how the Spurs beat them before, And if they can manage a couple of the numbers, if they can manage some pace things, then they're going to have a fighting chance. But you got to, when you watch Oklahoma City play, the problem the Spurs run into is what the Oklahoma City is really good at. I mean, our weakest parts are their strongest points. So we're going to have to get a whole lot better at our worst things.
1: Yeah, and the thing about the Thunder, which is, it's kind of what gave, I think what gave the, when they had problems against Minnesota, what gave them problems was everybody on Minnesota can defend. It, Oklahoma City's the same way. Like, Shea's the worst defender on their team, and he's an above average defender. Like, they've got, they don't have weak spots defensively, no. And they've got guys when, okay, Lou Dort sat down for a few minutes. Well, guess what? Now Alex Caruso's in. Like, there's nobody to take a breath against and on that end of the floor.
2: That leads to there is one primary key in everything that I've seen with the Spurs against Oklahoma City. It comes down to turnovers and pace. And if you average, and this is a big number, but it's surprising how good Oklahoma City is. The Spurs need to stay under 12 turnovers a game. Anything more than that, they lose. There's just no getting around it. They beat them four times this year. In the four times they beat them, they averaged a little bit over 12.4 turnovers. But, and that's a big number. That's a, you're right on the edge of the Mendoza line at 12 turnovers. You lose a lot of games at 12 turnovers. But against Oklahoma City, it's surefire death. So they're gonna the pace and control by the guards is gonna matter, and those little 12-16 point runs that OK City rips off in every quarter, the Spurs are gonna have to stop one of them, and they're gonna have to offer their own rip. And those two things, if they can do those two things, then we got seven games of fun. If they can't, you might be right, six.
1: In college basketball, at least like on the analytics sites, they have run like a 10-0 run. They call it a kill shot.
2: Yeah,
1: and they keep metrics on how many and it. They happen a lot more in college basketball than they do in the NBA, but the Thunder are masters of it. They go on 10 runs, 10-0 runs. It feels like every game they have a 10-0 run.
2: Like every quarter it feels like.
1: You have to avoid those. So, you have to.
2: And that's where we're getting into realms. Dylan has been a phenomenal rookie. Steph's been a phenomenal second-year dude. All those little things that have been really important, now all of it adds up to this. And if you can't live up to this, the highest pressure you're going to face, you're just not going to make it. And it's going to be ridiculously hard to stay on track offensively and at the same time stay out of foul trouble, defend without fouling, moving your feet, all those little things that against Minnesota you didn't necessarily have to do. You could wrestle that guy, and they didn't blow the whistle. That ain't going to happen against OKC. This is going to be a clean as a whistle kind of series. You foul, you get called, and that's the little ones too.
1: Let's see. Wesley, OKC's smaller, less physical than the Spurs. Don't shoot the three well. They shoot the three better than the Spurs do. Let's keep it into perspective.
2: He made a valid point. They are smaller.
1: They are smaller.
2: Yeah, that's a good point. The Spurs got to capitalize on that.
1: But the Thunder have been, I mean, they weren't a big team last year. They've got, and last year they went through the finals with, or they went through the season with Chet on the bench most of the year. They're real size. And I disagree about the Thunder not being physical, because I think Hartenstein gives them a little bit of physicality. And, and if Jalen Williams comes back, it's another level of physicality.
2: I think give them two. They're not a physical team.
1: They don't prefer to be that way. Yeah.
2: And I think they'll give you a hard pick, but nothing the likes of what they just came through. And Portland, too. They're not even close to Portland. They're not going to hit you hard constantly, but yeah, they'll set a hard pick. And they're a championship team. They know when to do it, but they're not going to go in it like you're not going to call everything like Minnesota had to.
1: And the other thing is, there will be people on this Brigade Bar who will be complaining about officiating at some point in this series. I guarantee, because, and this is what Rob and I talk about, the teams that have been there and done it tend to get the benefit of the doubt. They tend to get the game called their way. It's the way that they want to play is the way that the officials make it play. And as fast as Wimby is rising as a star in this league, the defending back-to-back MVP still plays in blue and orange, which is absurd. Blue and orange. It's disgusting costumes. But
2: it truly is the worst color combination.
1: It's so bad. It is so bad.
2: Who decided that?
1: But
3: they should lose just because of that.
1: Well, I know. But I do think that it's going, I mean, there's going to be people complaining about Shea getting to the line so much, yeah. But that's what you, I expect it.
2: Did you hear him this
1: what
2: week?
1: I expect.
2: Did you hear him this week? Well, fortune favors the bold, and it's easy to be bold when you've been there and done it. And we know that they have. If you're the first to aggress, you're normally in the right place. And they're going to be the first, we think. Now, again, the Spurs have an opportunity to kind of match that, and I do think Wimby has his own little aura that he's going to capitalize on the same thing. But just expect to see Shea take 16 free throws. He's going to take them. That's 8 fouls minimum. That's 8 shooting fouls. That there could be even more. That's just going to be part of the basketball game. And trust me, most of them are in fact fouls if you want to go tic-tac. And Shea gets the tic-tac benefit of the doubt. He does.
1: Yep. And Asylum says, I despise OKC and how Shea plays. Can't lie, boys.
2: I don't like it either. I mean, but you can't argue with success, man. And he does. He gets fouled. You're going to have to get used to the fact that the way he plays draws fouls. It just does. Defenders know it.
1: Well, because if you don't defend him aggressively, you're going to get carved up because he's a mid-game master.
2: So you hope you get one or the other. You don't hope you don't get both, which is him with a bunch of points and you with a bunch of fouls. You want one or the other.
1: Like I will say, this is like it's not like I'm not like crazy about Shea's game, but when people call him a foul merchant. I think back to James Harden with the Rockets and literally a player that made me stop cheering for the team that I cheered for since I was a little kid. Like I toddled around the house in a Rockets jersey and then James Harden made me stop cheering for the Houston Rockets because what he did was just put his head down, throw his arms up and get to the free throw line. Like Shea draws fouls while he's scoring on you. It's different and it's
2: close to
1: even,
2: Jordan.
1: It's even more difficult to deal with. But, yeah, Jordan and Kobe had higher free throw. They shot more free throws than Shea, and no one called them foul merchants. It's just it's very difficult to defend if you don't defend it aggressively.
2: Just be prepared for it's going to be absolutely awful. It'll happen sooner than later just because Steph has a reputation as being a very physical defender.
1: Yeah.
2: I mean, if he didn't have it before Portland, he got real close. But now he definitely has it as one of the top 5 on-ball defenders in the game, a guy who can defend 3 or 4 people, and at the same time, rough you up and, you know, do it with a ghost face killer attitude that just the refs are going to be waiting. They're going to be calling it. And it's going to be up to Steph to pick and choose when he applies the pressure because the whistles are coming.
1: Yeah. Ramsburg says Shea's doing the same thing, AJ. Now, you'll see Shea more often than not, it's and ones for Shea. Shea off is usually shooting one free throw because he usually gets the ball in. James never did that. James he wasn't even attempting the shot. He was feigning shot attempts, just throwing his arms up in the air.
2: Just know if Shea's at the free throw line, at that 12 to 15 foot, it's about 10-foot wide area that he is just absolutely devastating. There's going to be at least 2 points scored. It's going to be either two free throws. It's going to be a shot and a missed free throw. But he's going to score if he gets to that line. You just got to beat him to a spot. And in the last 3 years, nobody has.
1: No. All right. Well, we'll talk more about the game tonight coming up. It is the Morning Huddle 94.1 San Antonio Sports Star.
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0: You can tell he's fat.
1: Yeah.
0: You just hear him. You're like, that dude's fat.
1: You hear my voice. You can tell I'm fat.
0: It's because I think it's like his tongue is fat. He's got a fat tongue.
1: He's got his cheeks are thick.
0: There's something about it. You know, this dude, I don't even have to see him. He's pushing 320.

0: Biggie weighed like 140 pounds.
1: It's like, well, I knew everybody grew up with a dude named Tiny that weighed 300.
2: Oh, yeah.
1: Yeah, I had a, you, no, I'm sure you did too.
2: No, we had a fat uncle called him Flacco.
1: Flacco, yeah.
2: Uh-huh. It's just what it was.
1: We all had him.
0: But it's so funny that Biggie and Pac, like the dichotomy of him, because Tupac was like built like a little woman.
1: He really was.
0: He's like he's yeah, very tiny.
2: Yeah.
0: Like everybody sees this thug. It's so, like, I reading the book about Tupac, like, and I always knew that Tupac was never as hardcore as he, like, tried to portray himself as. But, like, when you read, I forget who wrote the book about Tupac recently. It was, like, last year it came out. It was a very, very good book. But you realize, like, that was kind of a... kind of a sissy.
1: I don't know much about him. I never read any of his biographies. I knew that he was. I know he was a like.
0: He's a poet. He's an art, like he's a very
1: he's
0: artistic
1: like Dave
0: kid.
1: Chappelle. He came out of an arts school. Arts program. So it wasn't like he just fell from the streets.
0: But once he realized that, like, oh man, these street dudes want to roll with me. He like put on his street makeup, and all his old friends were like, "Bro, are you serious?" Like,
2: thug life.
1: What was the movie he made with Janet Jackson?
0: What was it called?
2: Oh, yeah, the mailman guy.
1: That's where he got to play himself.
0: Yeah. He was a good actor.
1: If he got to play himself.
0: What was that called? Poetic Justice.
2: Oh, that's right, that's right.
0: That's good. All right. And then that was the Janet Jackson made Tupac take an AIDS test before they did the kissing scene.
1: I would have, too.
2: That's what you get.
1: We were worried about things like that back then.
0: Yes. All right. Rams versus, they're only defending because Hallie went down. Trust me.
1: True.
0: I disagree with that. I think they were winning that game with or without Halliburton out there, but all right. I mean.
1: Yeah, Halliburton was the answer.
0: Yep.
1: I mean, what they did without him.
0: Halliburton is maybe the most valuable player in the league.
1: By the numbers.
0: From like what they go from like the 5 or 6 seed to second worst team in the league. And
1: look where it got him.
0: Yeah, pretty terrible. All right. So let's see. This is a fast, and I wanted to play this audio, but I don't think we can play the audio of it. Did you hear what Mike Tyson was saying about Brad Pitt?
1: No.
0: Okay.
1: Why would that even come up? Why are they run in the same orbit?
0: So Mike Tyson was on Theo Vaughn's podcast.
1: And no weed smoked during that podcast.
0: I'm sure not. And Mike Tyson said that me and my wife were going through a divorce.
1: Robin Givens?
0: I think so, yeah. Right. And we might get back, but we were still...
1: mm-hmm.
0: Bleeping. We were fighting in the paper, and then we'd bleep. One day I went over to her house, and she wasn't home. Then driving up the road with the BMW that I bought her, she had somebody. I thought it was one of her friends from head of the class. It wasn't. It was some mother effer Brad Pitt trying to get some...
1: So with Robin work. Givens.
0: Brad Pitt was trying to bang Mike Tyson's wife.
1: I don't think there's any trying about it.
0: I would guess it probably was a done deal. But that is
1: brave man.
0: Yeah,
1: brave man.
2: That's Achilles.
0: Yeah,
1: but you know what? He's still here. Nothing happened
0: on that same podcast. He was talking about that. Like somebody had, like, when you remember when the news came out that Mike had died from an overdose at a party? Like, there was a brief moment where the world thought Mike Tyson was dead.
1: I don't recall, but.
0: Okay. Yeah.
2: Yeah.
0: It was on the news. It was like Mike Tyson dead of an overdose. And, really? And then he walks through his house and his wife slapped the piss out of him, apparently. She's like, I thought you were dead. And like,
1: I was asleep in the other room.
0: No,
2: I had to chase the tiger. She's like, out.
0: What are you doing here? Brad Pitt's on his way over. Get out of here. I thought you were dead. I was. Yeah.
1: Brad, you know, any other man, any other human being, you go, no way, you're crazy. But Brad Pitt not only did it, but got away with it.
0: Yeah.
1: Now, you could. There's a lot of parties you can no longer attend. I'd be asking about the guest list. Now, Mike's not coming to this one, is he?
0: No.
1: That's what Tyson didn't invite to this
0: yeah,
1: one.
0: Yeah, he's not. He's, there's no way he's coming home, one, right? No. No way he's coming home.
1: Robin Givens.
0: Yeah.
1: I bet that was a crazy one.
0: I also think it's funny that he was, when he mentioned head of the class, and it was the what apparently Brad Pitt was trying to get from Robin Givens, he was like, that's a pretty unintentional punchline, I think. But I do think, yeah, I think it was pretty much known that, that Brad was on that show, and he was partaking in her as well. So,
1: Brad.
0: But now, Brad Pitt as Mickey from Snatch against Mike Tyson. What a fight, right?
1: One punch.
0: That's right.
1: One punch.
0: Now, what about Mike Tyson versus Brad Pitt in Once Upon a Time in Hollywood?
1: Ah, close. Does
0: the stunt man.
1: Does Brad get to leave the bring a flamethrower?
0: I don't know. I don't think so. I think it would just. Remember, he whooped Bruce Lee's ass.
1: He did.
0: Dented the car.
1: One of the greatest lines of all time. If you kill someone, even if your hands are registered, you're going to jail.
0: It's like, yeah, dummy.
1: If I kill you.
0: Oh, that was funny. Ram says, I did not hear AJ say one thing that the Spurs do good.
1: How about taking the best team in the world to seven? Well, you didn't even say seven.
0: Is this your first time listening to the show? Like, I've been all over the Spurs this year. I love what they're doing. They are a brilliant team, but they are all very, very young. And I said this at about the halfway point of the season.
1: Well, I think you should put your money where your mouth is.
0: What do you mean?
1: I mean, if everybody's calling you out, let's make a deal. Let's make a bet.
0: Well, I've said if the Spurs win, I'll get a Spurs tattoo. If the Spurs win the title, first week here, I said,
2: oh yeah,
0: I'll because that'll make me a part of the culture here because I want to be a Spurs fan. I really do. Mm-hmm. And I am a Spurs fan. I'm sitting on the couch with my kids cheering for the Spurs, but I also am a realist, and I don't think they're going to win this series, which. Again, that it makes me sad to say, but it's just what I believe.
1: Well, I know how they can do it. It's just a matter of can they do it. We all know that they're capable of it. There is a way to a title, and there's a lot of teams that can't say that. I think there's only one of the other three that can. And we know the Spurs, the good news is they know the formula. They've seen what they do be effective. I mean, yeah. You don't beat a team four times without seeing it. But my biggest concern is they have beaten them four times, and a couple of times relatively easy. They've outscored them by 47 points. I mean, the matchup is ideal for the Spurs. It's the worst case for Oklahoma City in some of the stuff. I mean, height's not going to be an issue where they could, you know, Chet isn't Wimby, but Chet's a pretty dominating force down there, and it could be a wash. So there's some things that it will be a wash, but there's some things that the Spurs are fully capable of doing. I just don't know. Given their experience level, that they're going to put themselves in a situation to do the great things. Because I'm not sure they're going to do the little things to keep them in games. Will they beat them? Yeah, they're going to beat them several times. But some of that will be home field. Some of it's just going to be one night. Wimby's just going to go bananas. I just know it's going to come.
0: Yeah,
1: you're going to do one of those things that we're going to talk about for a long time. And then there's going to be a night where he gets in foul trouble early, and we're going to have to sit and deal through that. It's how they maintain. They keep the straight road. How they comport themselves, because I do think that on their merits, they can beat them at their best. Yeah. I do believe that they can beat them at their best, but I don't think it's going to be up to Oklahoma City to get them, to keep them there. I'm just not sure the Spurs are mature enough to get there to do it four times. I just don't think that they can do that yet. Now, I've been wrong about everything they've done this year. I didn't expect 60 wins. They got that. I didn't expect such an easy run through the second round. I got that. There's a lot of things that they have proven to me that I didn't think they could do, and this might very well be the next. But history tells me, I've been here too many times, too many great teams, too many scenarios just like this, that the unexpected is going to happen, the expected is going to happen, and at the end of the day, you're going to have to come back and do it again next year.
0: C-Note says, I'm tired of hearing the young card. That's all anybody can knock against them is they're doing it with young dogs. They've shown they can show up to fight. But what it is teams don't show up in the playoffs for the first time and win titles. It just doesn't happen in the NBA.
1: It's so absolutely extraordinarily rare. Unless, and the thing that makes it even more difficult is if you did do it, you'd have to do it in a time where you're not going up against a burgeoning dynasty. You might, if it was the Spurs coming up against the, well, name the last one-off champion, the one that just came and went, whoever that was.
0: The Raptors.
1: If the Raptors, then you'd go, well, yeah, maybe. But this is a team that went through it and failed it the first time, aced the test the next time, and now not only know what to expect, are more physically gifted than they were when they won the title. They've got more pieces than they even did last year. So you just have to understand the fight that you're about to get into.
0: And Ramsburg says, everyone said OKC was young last year, and they won the finals. Spurs' first playoff run with this team make Western Conference finals. Well, remember,
1: the year before,
0: they were the one seed the year before. The Spurs were picking in the lottery. Like, That's a pretty big difference to go from the one seed one year and then losing in the playoffs to being the one seed the next year and winning the title. That's a lot different than, hey, man, we've got like 80% of the Spurs have zero playoff experience before this season. I mean, I think there's only two players on this team who have played in the conference finals, Cornette and Harrison Barnes, both of whom are minimal minutes guys at this point. It's a big ask, man. It is a big ask going up against a team that where everybody on that team was there and did this exact same thing a year ago. All right, we'll be right back. Morning Huddle 94.1.
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4: Good morning. Starting to notice some slowdowns. 35 northbound from Division to 90 south side of town. 35 northbound from 90 to Cesar Chavez, just south of downtown. That's slowing down. Noticing delay 1604 northbound Calabria to Bandera Road and on 90 eastbound 211 on over to 410. I'm Debbie Alcacer, KTSA Time Saver Traffic. This report.
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1: In the NFL, Aaron Rodgers is joining the Pittsburgh Steelers yet again. He signed a one-year deal worth up to $25 million. The 42-year-old QB is going to be reunited with his former coach and rival, friend, Mike McCarthy. In Major League Baseball, the Texas Rangers avoided a sweep in Houston as they finally beat the Astros 8-0 in the finale. Up next, the Rangers head to Colorado to open the series with the Rockies. 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
0: Rays says the question was asked on ESPN, if the Spurs do not make it to the finals, would it be a failed season?
1: No.
0: Even when they weren't expected to be
1: wildly successful.
0: There's no world where this is a failed season. This has been incredible.
1: What about Detroit. Ask the question yes. of Detroit. Is it a failure or is this an absolute success considering where they were 2 years ago?
0: Wait, but Detroit got to the playoffs last year, took the step this year, and to go out in the first round, or I guess they made it to the second round.
1: The second round, yeah. Seven. They lost at home bitterly. I think what they found, this wasn't an absolute failure. What Detroit found is they are fundamentally short on a couple of things.
0: They're short on a person who can make baskets. So they need another one of those.
1: I look at them. I don't think they get an absolute A plus, but I don't think Detroit goes home and you know calls an absolute waste of a season. It's a solid B for them. The Spurs, A man. Are you kidding me? This has been a spectacular year. Now they're justified, and I think we all are, in expecting more given what we've seen. But this has been one hell of a great year. Let's not take away anything, no matter what. Yeah. Then I say this now, knowing full well the pain that is probably imminent here in about 2 weeks. But as I sit today, it is so hard to be upset with anything.
0: Yeah, I think Rob and I both said, like, this year the hope was that they would be a playoff team. Like I was hoping they would be the sixth seed.
1: Yeah,
0: like I thought if things go really well, the Spurs would be the sixth seed. They wouldn't have to deal with a play-in, and you know they might lose in the first round, they might win, but either way, that would have been a success to me. This is like beyond what I could have expected San Antonio to do this year. It's been awesome.
1: And it's not just the youth of the team. It's the youth of the coaches, the coaching staff. These are all guys that just got here. This entire staff just arrived. It's just everything that has happened this year has been just extraordinary. The injuries that they went through week after week after week in the first half of the season where we never had a full complement. We didn't see De'Aaron Fox and Wimby play together for like 2 months, yeah. It felt like. And all those things. And they finally get together in early January and rip one off the likes of which the Spurs have never done before.

0: And we sit right now with the heir apparent to the MVP, the heir apparent to the coach of the year, the heir and the sixth man of the year, the heir apparent to, I don't know what we're going to call Dylan Harper, but my God, we're going to have to find him a nickname. All of these things. And we get a chance to beat the world champions to go play for a world title. My God, this is, you just can't get any better than what has happened so far.
1: Yeah, I'm not mad at all about this season, no matter what happens here. Big Body says, this is not Puro San Antonio. I know it might not make sense to you, AJ and Rob, but when you're from San Antonio, it's ride or die with the Spurs. You don't pick any other team, even in seven. Go Spurs, go. We win game one.
0: Ride, well, baby, like, ride. Go, ride it, baby.
1: When you're, Rob, you're not from San Antonio?
0: I'm as deep in these roots. I've been here longer than he has, I'm pretty sure. Dude. Hey, I love it. I got a different job than he does. I got to tell the truth. I can't be myopic. So, hey, be that. I got a different gig. I got to tell you the truth. But I ain't mad at him.
1: I'm not mad at you either, man.
0: Come at me, Porto Pulo. I take it, but I got a different gig.
1: I expect most Spurs fans to like fully believe the Spurs can win, and I hope they do. I really do hope they do. But it's the same reason why pretty much every time the Bills play the Chiefs in the playoffs, I have the same line. It's like, I hope,
2: you know, yeah.
1: I there's what I hope and what I expect, and you know what I hope is not usually what I get.
0: Yesterday on, I forget which network it was because I didn't stay on it, but I landed on, they were running the Rocky. Every Rocky in a row. And I watched the early first three, one, two, and three, Clubber Lang, Sugar Lips, and all that, the first three. And, you know, the ring announcers at every fight were wrong. No matter the fight, they chose the wrong way every time. They didn't pick Rocky. They did pick Rocky. And then they picked Drago every time. They were wrong. I would happily be those guys.
1: Yeah,
0: I will happily I'll take my hat. Yep. I'll happily take the public humiliation. I just am a realist, and we know how hard it is to climb this mountain the first try. It's just going to be so absolutely difficult, and we have so many variables. And even if three of the variables go really well, the other two will kill you. I mean, there's just so many things that can go wrong that there's no way all of them can go right. And that's the difference between a team that's been their first time and now for Oklahoma City, their third time.
1: Joshua says, don't compare the Bills to the Spurs. I'm not like, not obviously the Bills have won zero titles in their history. I'm just saying like what I want to happen versus what I, here's a better example. The Golden Knights, who have won, they're in the Western Conference Finals right now. They start on Wednesday, I believe, against the Colorado Avalanche. I would love for the Golden Knights to win this series and go on and play for the Stanley Cup again this year. But guess what? I don't think they will. I hope I'm wrong. I hope that I end up, you know, being completely wrong in my prediction. But it's just kind of what I believe is going to happen. And, like, I think that part of it, this job, and you know what it's like. If I'll say this about doing sports radio, and I really believe this. I learned a long time ago, if you say what you actually believe, you're going to be wrong damn near around 50% of the time. But at least you won't contradict yourself.
0: Yeah.
1: Like there are guys.
0: Don't go Kendrick Perkins.
1: Or like Colin Cowherd, who will be like, he'll go on a rant about something one day and then 2 days later say the exact opposite thing. It's because people are feeding him these beliefs. And it's hard. If you're lying to yourself, it's hard to keep things in order. If you just say what you really believe, and you accept that you're going to be wrong sometimes, it's the easiest way to do this job. And that's all I do is I say what I believe is going to happen. When it comes to sports, I just say what I believe.
0: I lie through my teeth.
1: And that's a good way to do it. That's a good way to do it.
0: Kept me married all these years.
1: Ray said, I'm a true Spurs fan and think logically. I'm not like a Cowboys fan who think they'll make it to the Super Bowl every year.
0: Well, that's where he's wrong, because the Cowboys are going to make it to the Super Bowl this year.
1: Yeah. Joshua says OKC did it last year. Why not us? Well, and that, like I said, OKC the year before they won it was the one seed. They were the best team in the league the year before that and lost in the playoffs.
0: Here
1: you have to go through the steps, and I think the Spurs are they're going to do it. I just don't think it starts this year.
0: It's gonna. But the ace in the hole is we've got this dude that's doing things that have never been done before.
1: Yep.
0: And that no matter how I'm optimistic. I think there's a solid chance. I don't think it's a foregone conclusion, but, and it's all because this dude is doing things that has never happened. And I would be so much more, this is no way kind of attitude. I'd be a lot more fatalistic if this dude, if Wimby wasn't walking around, but he is. And with him, my gosh, it could happen four straight. The dude could just, and it wouldn't shock me a bit if he went 40, 40, 40, you know, and we just put something else down on paper that we just think we'll never see again.
1: Yeah. My son's gotten into fighting lately, and he'll ask me, like, do you think that he's got a chance against him? And I say, in a fight, everybody's got a chance. Like, you've got a chance. Now, in a 7-game series, it's harder, but it's not impossible. Like, I'm not saying there's no chance the Spurs win this thing. Plenty. I think the Spurs have plenty of chance to win this thing.
0: Little injury to start the season out. To start the series. I've got a little injury worry with De'Aaron, but that's about it.
1: Yeah, and I think they'll be fine by the time it gets going. And I mean, the Thunder, we still don't know if they're going to be at full strength. Jalen Williams hadn't played in like 2 months. Just going to conveniently show up now and be 100%. I doubt it. But it's a fascinating series. It's what we've all wanted. So I'm here for it, man. I'm ready to. And again, I hope I have egg on my face. I hope you guys are all laughing at me for doubting the Spurs.
0: I think we need to find placement of that tat. I think we need to figure out where it will go.
1: I'll figure it out. Trust
0: neck,
1: me. I will.
0: Neck.
1: Now, I think neck makes it seem like prison. I don't know. My wife will allow it. I feel like if I get it on the neck, that's like gang affiliated.
0: Yeah, it might very well be.
1: I got to be careful. And I don't know if I can get like just a regular Spurs logo. I might have to get like I didn't get a loser tattoo. I got something.
0: Well, you
1: got to
0: get the
1: appropriate.
0: What are you talking about? You got to get the Spurs logo.
1: I mean, I might get a coyote. I don't know.
0: No, you got to get a spur.
1: I might
0: get the spur.
1: I might get Wimby's face.
0: Well, now we're talking.
2: No, just needs to have the spur, and it needs to say Los Spurs.
1: It might.
0: Spurs.
2: Yeah.
1: I don't
2: with
1: know.
2: A little E in the beginning.
1: I might get another Loteria card. Like I've got my eldest.
0: I think you got to go full on logo.
2: Like I just have an alien face.
1: That's what I'm saying.
0: That's not a Spurs tat. That's a Wimby tat. You need to get a spur tat.
1: Well, he'll be wearing a Spurs costume.
0: There better be a spur with a spur.
1: Why are you trying to get me into a gang? Because you're in the gang.
0: Yes, I have all of us in the gang. If you're gonna get blood in, blood out, bro.
1: Yeah. What do they call it? Is extranjero? Is that an alien in Spanish?
2: Oh, I don't know how to say alien in Spanish.
1: Oh, well. All right.
0: Wimby.
2: Somebody will do it.
1: I think
2: say
1: it's Wimby. Extranjero. But tell me if I'm wrong. Somebody in there knows. How do I get el extranjero?
0: You're already wavering. We need a spur logo.
1: There will be a spur logo, Rob. Okay. But it's not. I'm not just going to get a big giant spur on my neck.
0: That's puro.
1: Because that's, I'm not.
0: Well, you're in the gang.
1: No.
0: That's Puro Gang.
1: All right, we'll be right back. Morning Huddle 94.1.
0: Dr. Jacob Torres is my doctor. You know, talk about long time San Antonio. You know, he went to McCollum High School. He's part of San Antonio for as long as I can remember, and he's been my doctor for the last 10 years. Now, I met him under interesting circumstances because I didn't plan on seeing him professionally. I went in there to talk about weight loss. I didn't know doctors handle that kind of stuff. This is a long time ago. And he explained to me why his practice has been so successful, because he melded not only the medical side of losing weight, but the psychological side. And he put together a program that I had heard had been successful. I walked in and he convinced me, and it took little steps. He convinced me to try one little thing after another. And before you know it, I was seeing success. I was losing weight and I was feeling better. The brain fog was going away. I was sleeping well. The joints, my knees and ankles felt better. All the things that follow weight loss started happening, and I started realizing what he's doing was, it was working. 10 years later, I'm still going to see Dr. Torres, down nearly, 80 pounds as we sit right now. My life changed when I met him, and I want that for you. If you want to lose weight, and you're not down with the long-term cost of the semaglutide, you don't want shots, you don't want pills, you just want to learn how to lose weight and keep it off and lead a functionally healthy life, call him today, because that's the route to go. His number is 210-468-1891. His website is iffhealth.com, a great resource. Listen, if it's time to lose weight, there is no better resource than Dr. Torres and the IFF. Go talk to him, learn the process, and before you know it, I know you're going to be losing weight and thanking me later.
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10: 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Go Spurs!
11: Chris says, why does Rob want A.J. to get an Orejon-style tattoo? Wild times.
12: Is that what that is? It's
11: because Rob has one of those and he wants me to get shot with him.
12: I think it was for the 05 one. We had a guy come into the studio. Mine turned out fine, and my brother's got terribly infected.
11: Oh, no. Yeah, I ain't doing a tattoo in a studio. I'm going to a reputable spot of my choosing.
12: This guy was the best at the Freeman unit.
11: Yeah, I ain't looking for that.
12: Brought his little fork and a battery.
11: I got my...
12: I open a big pen and went to work.
11: I got my first tattoo when I was 16, with almost like a Walkman, like a recorder, like a tape recorder. And
12: so you got a real prison tattoo.
11: A guitar string. Like, yeah, yeah.
12: Dude.
11: It's covered up now, but that was my first, first tat. Yeah.
12: Vic, how'd you make it this far without any tats?
11: Vic doesn't, he's not listening to you.
13: No.
11: Vic's mad at me for not doing Double Dong Challenge. Vic doesn't have a tattoo?
13: Yeah.
11: Yeah, Vic's got tattoos.
12: Oh, okay.
11: Yeah,
12: no, that's right. Tattoos. He does. That's right.
11: All right. We'll be right back. Morning Huddle 94.1.
1: 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KTFM Floresville. 94.1 San Antonio Sports Star Traffic from Newstalk 550 KTSA.
14: Good morning. Starting to notice some slowdowns. 35 northbound from Division to 90 south side of town. 35 northbound from 90 to Cesar Chavez just south of downtown. That's slowing down. Noticing delay 1604 north on Calabria to Bandera Road and on 90 eastbound 211 on over to 410. I'm Debbie Officer, KTSA Time Saver Traffic.
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10: 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On the Eastern side of things, the Cleveland Cavaliers absolutely routed the Pistons yesterday by 31 points, 125-94.
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10: Hey-o! 8 o'clock on the Morning Huddle, 94.1 San Antonio Sports Star. Rob said, they say, Rob, it's the top button only. So when you, like when you, when you're a real cholo, you button the top button, but
11: yeah,
10: not the rest.
11: Yeah.
10: You leave it
11: swaying. But I don't have my Pendleton on. This isn't my flannel.
10: Yeah.
11: I don't have my Stacy's. Don't got my tangerine Stacy's, my khakis. I'm not dressed appropriately for the.
10: Raymond says, listening to Get Up this morning, how they were describing Dort, that he's got a collection of body parts from him intentionally trying to injure someone. That's BS if that's how they plan to stop Vic. I can't imagine that's the case. I mean, I think they're going to want to play this series straight up. But I mean, you also have to remember that Victor Wembanyama elbowed someone in the throat this series, last series.
11: It's going to be, the way that each one of the superstars is portrayed is going to be an interesting plot line unto itself.
10: We didn't even talk about the last game of the Timberwolves series, because it was, first of all, it was such a blowout. But Anthony Edwards shaking hands with the Spurs with like 8 minutes to go in the game. Is there anyone, why don't we hear more about Anthony Edwards trying to get the hell out of Minnesota?
11: I think they asked him post game, and he gave the Spurs their flowers. It was a very strange, magnanimous move.
10: I mean, because have you ever seen that?
11: No, but if it was, I think he was being gentlemanly. I don't think he was trying to show up his team.
10: No, I think that's okay. It's over. We quit.
11: I think there was some of that. I do think he was like, we got a flight to catch, so let's just finish this thing up so I can get the hell out of town. But I do think that he came to the realization, and it was so absolutely evident, that

0: the Spurs were just so much better than they were. Yeah. So I guess it's easier to be that way because they just kicked the living crap out of them. And by the time Anthony raised the white flag, it was such a foregone conclusion that, yeah, go ahead and shake your hand if you want to. You can admit it now if you want. We knew at halftime this thing was over.
1: Yeah, that felt odd to me.
0: Well, Cleveland did the same thing to Detroit last night. It's funny how both those road teams rolled in and just snatched the other team's soul.
1: And Detroit is a basketball town, no doubt. Detroit loves the Pistons. I could not believe how empty that building was in the fourth quarter.
0: It was literally
1: it was a ghost town.
0: Nobody even filled in the seats. It was just empty.
1: Whoa. It looked like a junior high girls game. Only moms and grandparents were there. Everybody else was like, I'm out. This sucks.
0: If you're at an NBA game and you can hear the squeak of the shoes,
1: Things have gone badly. The guy's like, popcorn!
0: Yeah, dude.
1: Popcorn!
0: You can hear the coach yelling the plays.
1: Cotton candy.
0: Oh, no. Things have gone very poorly for somebody.
1: No, they can't sell cold beer in the fourth quarter in Detroit, buddy. You know better than that.
0: Dude. Detroit basketball had a problem. No, it was funny how both those teams rolled in and just took care of business in 5 minutes and the game was over.
1: Yeah, and if anything, that should give some confidence to the Spurs tonight. Because the Spurs have shown they can win on the road.
0: I think they're going to split. I think they're going to get one up there. Now's the time to get it. But I think Oklahoma City's got a little bit of rust on them. They're going to have to shake up some cobwebs. And, you know, you got a 5-minute window there early. If you start fast, you might catch them before they wake up. And the Spurs, if they're not the best first quarter team in the playoffs, they're in the top two. Faster than anybody.
1: They are, right? When I would talk to the guys in Vegas. I go on VSiN every once in a while on the shows there, and they like, especially before the Spurs big games, they'll ask me like, how do we bet the Spurs? I'll say, just bet them the way you bet them all year. Bet them in the first quarter. You know that's when Wimby's going to see the lion's share of minutes. For a guy who's load managed the way he is, he's not really load managed in the first quarter.
0: No, they let him go till he's tired.
1: Yeah, and then after that, you never know how much you're going to get of him. But in the first quarter, you know you're probably going to get about 10 minutes of Wimby. So that is the time to bet the Spurs. The fourth quarter has been the worst time to be on the Spurs. But, and someone mentioned this, is the fact that the Thunder haven't even really been pushed, should they be concerned about that?
0: It's always a worry. It is. But if you're going to have a problem, this is the problem to have. We're so good, nobody's even come close to us. Yeah, that's an RPP. But it is. You don't know what you're like until you go through the gauntlet. And the Spurs have had the benefit of being down a fair amount on the road even and managing to come back and do some spectacular things. So it's nice to have it in your wallet. I hate the fact that the Spurs did get themselves that far down to have to come back. But, yeah, I mean, it's a worry. But of all the worries, if you ask a coach, what's your biggest concern? And the only one they can come up with is, well, we've never been far enough behind to worry.
1: Yeah.
0: Well, okay. All right. Go ahead.
1: The 21 points per game. The four home games in this playoffs for the Thunder, they have won by 21 points per game. They have not been tested yet.
0: They're like the flu. They're not scary enough until you get it, until you see them. They're so good at the things that you have to be good at to win championships that we should be more concerned about this team because they're biblically good in some things. I mean, they do things that win basketball games as good as any team since Golden State did that first 2 years, that every little category that mattered in winning, they were good at. Not just hitting threes at 9 and 10 seconds. It was the perfect pick. It was the ideal pass. It was the pace. It was your guard controlling every nuance that needed to be controlled that made them able to go get those quick threes and do that offensive stuff, but it was the little things that they did that Oklahoma City does that just, and they do so many of those things right that you have to be on ball on top all the time.
1: Since Friday, I sent you the odds on Friday of the Thunder and the Spurs, and the implied odds were that the Thunder were -265 against the Spurs. Which implies that implied about a 75% chance for that the Thunder were going to win, and it was if it was the Timberwolves, it was a 1% chance against the Thunder. But since that series has become official, The Spurs have taken a little bit of money. So the Thunder were minus 265. They are now minus 255, which implies a 71.8%. So there's a little more confidence. So getting it right around that 72%. Spurs plus 210 if you think they can win the series. That's the comeback on your $100 bet is $210. On the other side, the Knicks-Cavs, it opened Knicks minus 255. It's now Knicks minus 260, which is a 72% chance of them winning the series.
0: Wow.
1: Implied on that. They're about the same. They've given them about the same chance.
0: I think Cleveland's got a little bit better shot because of the matchup. As far as record and talent, I think that's right. But what Cleveland can do on the front line, it's an unanswered question. But I do think the size is going to give New York trouble enough to maybe lose a game they didn't expect. I do think the Knicks are better. But I do think there's a variable there that far more than in the Spurs, where we know what both teams are really good at. You know, I don't think there's a lot of variables. We know exactly what both teams are going to try to do.
1: You know, Cavs-Pistons last night is kind of an example of taking the steps, because remember a year ago, the Cavs were the one seed, and they looked like they were ready to win a title, and they got punked out, and it was like, okay, well, they weren't ready yet. The Pistons were that this year, mm-hmm. and the Cavs took that step over them this year.
0: Exactly. They're following what we talked about.
1: Yeah.
0: Cleveland suffered. They went through the gauntlet. They got beaten and came back and won on the road in convincing fashion because fortune favors the bold. They were the more aggressive. They went and took care of business on the road, and it made it a lot easier because they knew what they were doing.
1: Miguel says Spurs should see if they could trade Fox for Ant.
0: Shut up.
1: Good luck with that.
0: I mean, yes, okay.
1: Yeah,
0: but
1: sure.
0: Why? But one, but sure, they'd say yes.
1: Yeah, Minnesota might pass.
0: That dude that got like 18 against us in one quarter, that guy, yeah.
1: Steve says, has anyone mentioned the crowd at The Rock on Friday? 7,000 people
0: showed up. Craziness. The
1: 7,000 people were there?
0: The Rock and Military Drive, this is also new. I mean, it's not a rebrand of what we've done in the past. It's absolutely awesome. And 7,000, I wish we could put 10,000 down there. I was driving to go watch the game on Friday night, and I saw the traffic circling the Rock. You knew there was a lot of people in there because on every edge you could see the traffic circling, just trying to find a spot to get in with the crowd.
1: It's so funny that, like, I haven't been down there on Military. I like to see it in person. I don't know that I ever will. But I see the videos of it, and it's like, everybody's like coming out of their sunroofs, waving Spurs flags. And then one dude didn't have a Spurs flag, so he got one of those, it said Menudo on it. That, like, it was like from outside of some restaurant, and he was waving that flag.
0: Dude, just grab a flag, brother.
1: Whatever flag you got, man. Whatever flag you got.
0: I don't get the people that are embarrassed by this. That all the city types that, hey, you know, celebrate appropriately. Don't embarrass our city. Yeah, don't do anything stupid.
1: Don't light anything on fire.
0: Yeah, don't do that. But my God, it's phenomenal. It's just awesome when you have a 10-mile party that's going up and down Military.
1: Dude,
0: absolutely nuts.
1: It's very deserved too. This town's been starved for a winner. You know, it's the same when Buffalo didn't always do the parking lot table battles. Like that's relatively new, but like those were people who were celebrating like a little bit of hope. The Bills Mafia came from people who were like, we've lost for so long, and now there's like a little bit of, and obviously the Spurs haven't lost for as long as the Bills had, but I think there's a lot of people with pent up, like, dude, we've just been waiting for this moment, and I'm all for it, man. As long as you're not doing any damage, as long as you're not hurting anybody, nobody's getting shot, dude, by all means, party on down there, guys.
0: I just want to know where they keep getting the fireworks. Where are these fireworks coming from?
1: It's like they've got a cache. They've collected them.
0: Just all these years, they've been stockpiling like they're the PLO, just hiding it in the closet, just in case it's coming.
1: Elm asked where I got my Simpsons hat at the Black Market.
0: Oh, that one was hard to get.
1: It was very difficult.
0: I will speak
1: again.
0: He chased that one for a day.
1: I had to. They did a drop. Every team had some Simpsons hats come out. And it was not an easy find. I I paid a little more than I'm proud to say I paid for it, actually.
0: It's worth every freaking penny.
1: This is my most expensive hat.
0: Does it make you happy?
1: It does.
0: Then
1: it brings me joy.
0: Go.
1: It brings me joy. I like I've got an Astros hat with Homer Simpson on the side of it. That's the
2: money well spent.
0: Look at that. Look at that, man.
1: Come on, baby.
0: It's those little things that get us through the day.
1: That's right. So I'm all for it. All right. Let's play the Double Dong Challenge real quick.
0: Well, it got close.
1: Yeah. Yeah. Friday, when we last played the Double Dong Challenge, they almost scored no runs.
0: Almost.
1: Arrigetti almost had a no-hitter on Friday. And then Saturday, they did score no runs.
0: And then yesterday, they'd been
1: Yesterday, they unloaded. It was the Astros scored none. So it was an 8-0 win for the Rangers yesterday. Yesterday.
0: No winner.
1: There was no winner.
0: Because we had no player.
1: Today is the day. We're trying to make somebody a winner.
0: Horse Canaveral.
1: Today, that's right. They're playing the Rockies.
0: There, in the mountainous thin
1: air.
0: Yes,
1: Rocky Mountain High.
0: It's happening today. Today. It's going to happen.
1: Yes. So, Jose Quintana pitching. He's a lefty. So, if I were you and I was looking for a hitter in court, this is a good chance for us to have a winner.
0: Finally. This is it. And I think it's a suspect that we should go to.
1: A lefty in Coors, I would look for a right-handed hitter who mashes, and that's all I'll say. And I'll go with caller number 9. You're going to play the Double Dong Challenge today. You pick the Ranger that hits a home run. You'll get some Rangers tickets. You pick one that hits 2. Oh, we're giving you a little treat. We're sending you up there, getting you the hotel, getting you some premium seats. It's going to be a great time for you and a buddy. All right, let's do that. Caller number 7. Did I say call 7 right, or did I say 9? I said 9.
2: 9.
1: Caller 9. Yeah, not number 7. 9. 9.
2: 9.
1: Yeah, 9. Good luck to you, and we'll be right back. I've got a Mellow Mushroom gift card to give away this hour. They've got cheese on their pizza there and bread. Vic can't have any of it. But you can. We'll find a winner later on. It's the Morning Huddle 94.1.
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0: to be my homie. They use the F word. They use fool instead of the N word.
1: Yeah, yeah.
0: That's good. Now I'm ganking you. And they use ganking instead of effing.
2: Is this, he was still wearing Nikes and not Pumas? This is still Nike.
0: Dr. Dre?
2: Yeah.
0: I don't know, maybe. He hated Eazy-E back then, though.
2: Well, who didn't? I saw the movie.
0: Pass the bud. Because you lost all your homies' love. Now call it what you want to. You trip with me. No, it's a must that I trip with you. Man, dude, in these hip hop edits, like they must have to do like
1: a whole other version.
2: Remember when they used to have to do the Walmart version?
0: Back in
2: the
0: day. I'm saying. Yeah,
2: you like, couldn't even sell in Walmart. If
0: all right,
2: you
0: can't say first. You can't use the N word. You can't use the F word.
1: No.
0: You can't use S. Yeah, all those were out. And like even like I think they would like if you said bitch, radio would just blank it out, like it'd bleep out a little bit.
2: Yeah, you could do that.
1: More accepted.
0: Now everything now is accepted except the F word and the N word. At least on the radio, I think.
2: I think Blondie was the first one allowed to say bitch on the radio.
0: Was she?
2: I think so. Blondie was the first.
0: All right.
1: And then Britney came out with her little
0: Britney bitch.
2: But that was 20 years later.
1: Yeah.
0: Yeah.
1: But even back then, 20 years ago, it was kind of, like, I specifically remember loading the song when we were the old KTFM, and we had a no bitch version and a bitch version.
0: It was called the no bitch version?
1: Yeah.
2: That's the version of my life I'd like to live.
1: Yeah. And I remember the PD was all like, go ahead and load the no bitch version. Like, well, that defeats the point of the song.
0: That's a bitch decision.
1: Yes, it is. Yeah.

0: So Luke's getting Busta. Oh, man. Those were the days. Those were the days of rappers being mad at each other. I did see a...
1: Did you see the Drake?
0: Yeah, I saw a meme about Drake that
2: the
0: said...
2: The Iceman?
0: No, it said...
1: Oh, this is the most appropriate...
0: Drake makes music for MFers who sigh until someone asks if they're all right.
1: That's the best description I've ever heard of anybody ever.
0: Oh, that made me laugh.
1: Yeah, that's about right.
0: Yeah.
1: I'm going to post something random on Facebook about pain.
0: Are you okay, dude?
1: Thank you for asking. God, you know, how many hits have I dropped?
0: You know?
2: How many
0: hits? I'm just not okay.
1: Not all right, man.
0: Times are hard.
1: Spurs aren't going to win, and I got to lie.
0: Sino said his heat press broke at the worst time, or he'd be making his own Spurs shirts. Got to buy another one, get ready for next year. I would imagine there are a lot of people breaking out their old T-shirt makers that they haven't in a while.
1: Like, the one difference is AI. Used to, you could tell they were made in a garage.
0: That's true.
1: You know, it was hand-drawn, and they did a pretty good job. Now everything's so AI and perfect.
0: Hey, Vic, you haven't seen a pinching Puro Spurs.
2: No, I haven't seen one yet. No, I have my sister. She lives on the south side, so she's combing the table.
1: We got to go hit Marbach this afternoon.
0: I know. Yeah.
1: Well, you got to have them by Friday. That's our first home game.
2: She told me on a couple of days. She went on Saturday. I think it was Saturday. Yeah, to the one near the Bud Jones. There was one over there by South Park Mall. There was one closer to
1: I think Friday
2: South Flores
1: after the show.
2: They were all sold out of all the sizes except triple XL.
0: Okay.
2: Which I
1: you'd have thought it had been the other way around.
2: I know.
1: Given the
2: locale. Yeah, yeah.
1: I think Friday after the show, we might need to take a little roadie.
0: Okay.
1: Go down and visit either Marbach or military.
2: They were
1: or both.
2: Selling the flags
1: I'm
2: for
1: serious.
2: $100.
1: That's what we're going to do. Friday. Yeah.
2: The huge flag. It was the big one of the biggest flags.
0: Because that's why they're hard to get. That's why people are flying the Menudo flag.
2: Yeah. I'm telling you. Yeah. Por un ciento? No way, man. No way.
1: But now it's time. Now we've leveled up.
0: If I can get a puro.
1: Now, something
0: pinching,
1: shirt, yeah. Pinching yeah. Shirt,
0: Spurs.
2: Yeah.
1: Can we, Spurs for everybody go! Listening, go Spurs, go! Put all pinching Spurs. And I'm gonna need an alien on there. Go Spurs, go. Oh, and I also want something with Steph Castle's hair, the mushroom thing going. I want.
2: Oh, I want something.
1: That. We need to have, like, we can all buy the headband that has his
2: that,
1: hair.
2: That has his hair?
1: Oh, I'm an idea guy, actually.
2: Oh, it's an idea for the next
1: Steph
2: YouTube
1: Castle
2: cover.
1: Hat.
2: All of us have Steph Castle hair.
1: Yeah, yesterday, you never know what Vic's going to do on his Sunday afternoon when he's just got the pre-Monday scaries and Vic starts posting. I didn't want to go there. Vic sits down in front of his keyboard and starts sending us...
0: Did you use those today?
1: No. I was like, settle down.
0: Man. Oh, man.
1: He made one with all of us with our Edgars.
2: Woo! Oh, and then I was like, okay, Rob, I think needs a salt and pepper Edgar.
1: Dude, I've never seen a gray-headed Edgar.
0: I haven't either.
1: A gray-haired Edgar is not a good look. A gray-headed Edgar.
0: Vic gave himself a salt and pepper Edgar, too.
2: I was just playing around. Like I said, I'm playing around with it, see how it would look. I had to find the right Edgar picture.
1: Well, eventually, there's going to be a lot of gray-headed Edgars, but we're just too early on. We're still about 10 years away from that.
2: That was funny, though. I was laughing hard.
1: Settle down, man.
0: I laughed that he had, like, my shirt said Axeman, yours says Bobcat, and then his says Torta Pete.
2: I was going to put the...
1: That's a real 10-pounder.
2: Yeah, like the IB, you know, the abbreviation for it, but...
1: for to LBs.
0: That is funny. That is funny.
2: With a nice little smile.
0: Yes.
1: Suddenly my Instagram starts blowing up. I can't figure out why.
2: You have an obscene amount of new followers here.
1: Somebody down with a gray-headed Edgar.
0: Well, let's do this. When the Spurs win a game in the series, that needs to be our... that needs to be our celebration.
2: Okay, if the Spurs win tonight, I'm using those for tomorrow.
1: I think that's fair.
0: All right.
1: That's fair.
0: I also think you should do it where you give us all Spurs haircuts. Like, one of us can be Steph Castle, one can be Devin Vassell, and one can be Julian Champagne.
1: Yeah, yeah. I'll do the braids like Carter Bryant.
0: Oh, okay, your cornrows?
1: I'll do the cornrows like Carter.
3: Okay.
1: When one of y'all needs to go
3: I'll
1: with
3: make
1: the,
3: one. I'll make some later.
1: The Steph Castle mushroom explosion that's going on there.
0: And then someone do the Devin Vassell. That's, I think
1: that's all
0: three.
1: Appropriate. Yeah.
3: I'll stick with the Edgar.
0: Okay.
3: All right. I'll be the Edgar first.
1: Oh, Lindy Waters got braids, too.
0: Yeah.
1: Got his road.
0: C-Note says, I saw a fan with a homemade Steph Castle wig. That looked funny. I would imagine.
1: Sell those.
0: Yeah, sell them, man. That's one thing I've noticed about Spurs fans.
1: To put it on.
0: You guys are business folk. Yeah. Y'all are trying to sell stuff.
1: There's a lot of the. What are those things? They're not printing presses. What are the.
3: 3D printers?
1: No, when you're making the t-shirts, when you're sliding that ink. What's that called? When you spin the wheel. Silk screeners. Yeah, a lot of silk screeners in garages that haven't been used in about 20 years.
0: Exactly. So, Jason says Spurs just kicked ass, didn't even break a sweat in game six.
1: I'll give you credit. You saw it coming. I knew that it was possible. I just didn't know it would be that bad. You know, I didn't know that they would just kick the life out of them in the first half.
0: Dude, I think in the game five was the end of the series.
1: That's what
0: I said about Anthony Edwards shaking hands with 8 minutes left.
1: It was a foregone conclusion.
0: They knew they were
1: so
0: beat.
1: If you're a Timberwolves fan, I don't know how mad I am, but it is obvious that there ain't enough there. It's obvious that they've got a couple things if they're going to maintain. And I like Finch.
0: Now,
1: I
0: to be fair,
1: think
0: Anthony Edwards missed a good chunk of this season, and like they've got some pieces in place that are gonna like Jaden Daniels is a good player.
1: They've got him, and I think the Rudy Gobert time is done. I think that the less of Rudy, the better off they're going to be.
0: The problem is,
1: for them. He's too expensive to get rid of. But
0: look what, I mean, he's the reason why they beat Denver.
1: Yeah.
0: I mean, what he did, it's just like.
1: A net negative in this series.
0: The problem is, if you're going to compare everyone, like if you're going to judge everyone on how they play against Wimby, man, there's going to be a lot of bummy ass centers in the NBA.
1: It wasn't that. It seemed with him in that the offense just stagnated. It just, whether Wimby was playing or not, that they were playing 4-on-5 offensively, and it just, he didn't have the gravity required to free Jaden McDaniels. It just felt like if I was going to fix this team, there's not a lot I feel like I got to do, because there's some guys, you get Vincenzo back, and Terrence Shannon is a revelation that guy can play. But at the end of the day, Rudy Gobert is offensively just a saddle. He just slows everything down. And Bones Highland is so offensively challenged, too, that I look at those two dudes and I go, I just don't know if I can have them back, or at least play them in the same roles that I used to. I don't think their season was a net failure, but it certainly ended up a low C. I mean, this is not where they thought they'd be leaving. I thought they figured, just like us, we make it to the Western Conference Finals against these guys. I think we could count it as a success. I'm not going to be mad if we lose. But the way they went down, I do think that there's going to be a price to pay for somebody.
0: I think they look at it as they get so much of their scoring, like the percentage of their scoring that's going to come from Randall and Edwards is so high that, like, can we afford to have a guy who really is only about defense? And that's kind of what they've decided to go with. I just don't know. I mean, paying him, what they pay him is a problem.
1: He's so expensive.
0: Because now, Dosunmu's a free agent. You know, somebody's going to pay
1: him. They're
0: now
1: not going to pay him.
0: Somebody's going to. Because, I mean, Ayo Dosunmu is basically a poor man's Anthony Edwards.
1: Yeah, he's really good.
0: He's going to get it from somewhere. And you know what? He might blossom into a star once he gets full-time minutes.
1: He looks like he's going to be a good get for somebody. And I just don't – I think they're going to look at Terrence Shannon and Diasu. I never got his name.
0: Dosunmu.
1: I think that they like Shannon at point guard. I think that's they're going to invest in him long-term. But Dosunmu, man, that guy's got an offensive skill set that people are going to want and they can't afford.
0: And – he was better on defense in this series than I gave him credit for. Like, I was like, okay, this guy, he's actually kind of a two-way player. Better, at least more of one than I thought he was.
1: And that's why I think Finch shouldn't be in trouble. They shouldn't even consider him
0: three straight Western Conference Finals.
1: But now next year we'll start talking about if they don't get by there again. But I do think that Minnesota is exactly who they thought they were. They just couldn't overcome a team that matched up perfectly against him. And we had the right guys to guard Anthony. We didn't have the right guys to guard Julius Randle, and that's a problem for Minnesota.
0: The good thing was Julius Randle kind of took himself out of things.
1: And that's a problem
0: for
1: Minnesota.
0: He was not great.
1: And I think if he would have been there, we wouldn't be talking about the Spurs the way we are now. But they got by a better team. Minnesota, I think, can reevaluate and come back to work. I don't see any reason for them to be upset. And just like with Detroit, I think they know what their problem is now. At least they know where to go looking, and I think Minnesota knows what they need to go looking to.
0: All right. Well, we'll do the losers coming up next. I got to tell you about Game Day Men's Health and the clinic over there at Game Day. It was built on the idea that us fellas, the boys, the men, we deserve a modern personalized approach to our healthcare, and that's what they give you, man. They go beyond the routine checkups. It's not just like, oh, turn your head and cough. Oh, you're fine. 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
5: Good morning. We are working a few trouble spots. I-10 on the frontage road eastbound, File Road. Rollover accident blocking the intersection. Main lanes, though, are open. FM 78 Riddiman got a minor wreck and another at Nacogdoches at Evans. Now, if you guys see something we're not talking about, give us a call on the traffic tip line. 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I'm Debbie Alcacer, KTSA, Time Saver Traffic.
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0: give you $100 to come clean my house today. You babysitting?
1: $100? No, I'm babysitting today and tomorrow.
0: All right, $150. Yeah.
2: Bring the kids.
0: No,
2: it'll just offset what I just cleaned.
0: Just put towels on their feet and just let them skate around.
2: How dirty is your house? How dirty could it be?
0: I don't know.
2: Are you only kidding me? What do you mean, how dirty could it be?
0: Me, an 18-year-old and a 14-year-old boy?
2: That house, if it's like the house I would have at my disposal, is an utter explosion.
1: The only thing I could imagine is just their rooms are like a tornado went through there.
0: I'm not responsible for their rooms.
1: Right, yeah, okay. But they damaged the house?
0: The kitchen is okay. I've done a pretty decent job staying on top of that. There needs to be some serious vacuuming done.
1: Mm-hmm. I'll just bring the blower and blow it all out.
2: Seriously, I'd get on one of those. You know,
1: it's not the first time I've done it. I've done it before.
2: Where you call them and it's one set fee. They'll work for 3 hours.
0: God, call do whatever you can.
2: Show up at 8 and for 3 hours, get what you can done.
0: Yeah, maybe I need to look into that. I don't know how that works. All right, let's take a look at the guys who didn't have a great weekend. We like to affectionately call them the losers.
3: You lose. You are such a loser. You're a bona fide schmuck.
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1: Hello, losers.
2: Alrighty. Well, friends, there were winners and there were losers this weekend. And I think the Pistons yesterday losing the way they lost on their home floor when they were the one seed. It's one thing to lose. Like, I ain't mad at you for losing. Like, the one seed in the regular season, you're not going to win every year. It's not feasible. No. But to lose a game seven on your floor the way that they lost is pretty embarrassing.
3: What was worse, Minnesota losing the way they did with it? You know, if they had to win, they had another chance.
2: Detroit.
3: You think so?
2: Detroit. Dude, Minnesota wasn't supposed to win the series. Minnesota was supposed to lose to the Spurs.
4: Yeah.
2: Detroit was supposed to be the best team in the East.
3: Well, they were, they weren't. And we knew that.
2: When Boston lost, it was like, whoa, Detroit, there's a real path for them.
3: Yeah, kind of. I just feel like in hindsight, once Cade went down, and then when he came back, and they had so much trouble when he came back that it just didn't fit, it kind of felt like, uh-oh, this team is desperately flawed. It wasn't like they were playing above their depth. Like, Minnesota felt like, you know, if everything goes right, even though, you know, they might have a puncher's chance. The Pistons we just kept, at least in my mind, looking for how they were going to lose this thing. And I think it was part of that whole Cleveland series was dull. But you're right. Detroit, unless you look at it through the prism of 2 years ago, 2 years ago today, that team won 15 basketball games or whatever it was. So, yeah, I do think that.
2: But also, you were the one seed and you lost by 31.
3: On the other side, you're like, how did you get beat like that? And how did you go from the team we saw in March, that team, turn into this?
2: Yeah.
3: What happened? So, I think there's a little bit of pain, but I think that they were flawed from the get-go, and I think Minnesota might have more to be worried about because. Well, I don't know. DiVincenzo being gone is going to be this variable that we'll never be able to figure out with them. But I just feel like they lost to an obviously better team. And Cleveland, you know, did the things we're talking about.
2: Detroit has one guy you can count on to get buckets.
3: We thought they had two or three, and they just it's not even close.
2: Yeah.
3: For me, it's the losers this weekend. It wasn't this. The PGA, I guess, was thrilling. I guess it was.
2: I didn't watch one
3: because the guy that we'd never heard of did it. It just felt like what an opportunity for all the live guys, for all the other dudes that are coming back. We know their tour is dying. It's all but dead. For all those guys to show up and just nobody do anything. Nobody. I saw one shot from Scheffler. I guess Rory trying to chase down late yesterday and he airs one at like the 16th hole and people calling him loser and all this other kind of stuff. So I think PGA lost this weekend, even though they had a nice story. This, you know, you only get four or five times a year for the PGA to really grab non-PGA fans, and this one didn't do it.
2: Yeah.
3: You know, I don't know what for or why the best didn't show up for the game, and maybe of all the four Masters, this is the one where you do kind of maybe expect somebody to come from nowhere, but there certainly wasn't anything thrilling enough for anybody to tune in. You and I both. I saw the final. I stumbled on it late in the game, but I don't care. Golf lost this weekend. This is one of those weekends where they had a chance. There wasn't a lot of basketball they were going up against, and there just wasn't anything to watch.
2: He is the first non-American in 10 years to win the PGA. Jason Day, Australian, was the last one. There was a lot of people. Like it seemed like everybody was happy for him. Xander Schauffele was saying he's such a good dude. He said, rarely do you feel like people work way harder than you. I feel like I've played a pretty good amount of time, and Aaron is always there. He's always in the gym. He's always on the range. I think that's what it's about to be a major champion. You put in the work when nobody's looking. Rory McIlroy said you won't find one person on the property who's not happy for him. There were people making fun of him because he wears two gloves when he golfs.
3: Didn't notice.
2: And he has covers on his irons in his bag.
3: Oh,
2: and
3: a germaphobe?
2: No, he said that he's British, but he's from Indian descent, and he said that he remembers the sacrifices his dad made to buy him the best golf clubs, and he wants to always take care of what he's got.
3: Iron covers, you say?
2: Yes. Don't want them clinking around back there. But, yeah, I think I don't know what the PGA lost. I don't think they got a new star out of this thing.
3: Maybe they did. Maybe that's the win. We got a guy to root for. And, by the way, of the three best tournaments he's ever had, they've all been in majors. So the guy's a gamer anyway.
2: I got one who's a loser this week. The Pittsburgh Steelers. You dummies. Just bite the bullet and move on.
1: Ridiculous.
2: It's a really simple formula. Can you win a championship with Aaron Rodgers? I can tell you, I know what you want to believe. The answer is no.
3: Do they believe they can?
2: There's no other reason why you keep him around. The Steelers are one of the only franchises where no matter who they throw out there at quarterback, fans will show up. Steeler fans are diehard. They will be fans. But you know you're not going to win a title with him, so why not figure out who you can win with? Is it Will Howard? Is it Drew Aller? Is it none of the above? Whatever it is, it's not Aaron Rodgers.
3: You know he didn't come in here to help. He ain't here to grow Allers or whatever. He's not here to do that. So he's here to play until he can't, I guess. I ask you, do you think if they start 0-4, which is entirely possible, probably probable, that he would take a benching, that they would maybe have a moment of clarity and decide they should chase another quarterback?
2: I can't imagine. Now, they could bench him, but it won't be couched as that. It will be my Achilles, my elbow, something. I'm going to have to medically retire, basically. There's no world where Aaron Rodgers gets sat down and they say, okay, Will Howard, we have a better chance to win with Will Howard today than we do with Aaron Rodgers.
3: Grab a clipboard and a headset.
2: Now, I want to be clear. The Pittsburgh Steelers have a better chance of having a better record this season with Aaron Rodgers than with one of those other guys, but the ceiling is so low with Aaron Rodgers, it doesn't matter. The offense was bad last year. What makes you think it's going to be better?
3: The new philosophy ain't it. Booger put it best. You got a 40-year quarterback that is afraid to get hit. Yep. And that's how you're going to go down this week. Yeah. I don't understand. And we should maybe encourage this kind of behavior because at least they're not trying to tank, at least with the way they're looking. You know, they're trying to win every game, damn it. And you want to go, tank, brother, take the easy way out. Look at the NBA. Might get yourself somebody of value.
2: Yeah. Illinois Nod says, I'm behind, but did this dude just say the N-word on the air? Is he trying to make career suicide? I don't believe I said the N-word, but not the N-word.
3: No,
2: what I mean? I'm very attuned to that. I'm against that word.
3: Did mixed martial arts, the full contact sport, take a bruise this weekend?
2: Yeah, this whole Jake Paul thing. It was bad. Yeah. The lead up to a fight that we knew was going to be non-competitive and ended up being non-competitive. I just don't. I mean, he paid those guys a lot of money. I can't imagine that he got his money's worth out of it. But I know Jake Paul's trying.
3: Because the sport's not mature enough to rely on old names, is it? I mean, it's just not.
2: Like I said, this has been done in the past. It's just not possible to keep it going.
3: Right.
2: It's okay. You got yourself a this bleep of time, good luck. That's probably the end of it. And I can't imagine that he has another show like this. So I'd love to see the UFC have some competition. This ain't the way to do it, though, unfortunately. So, yeah, and putting out a 40-something-year-old woman who hasn't fought in 17 years, that's not the way to get this was your main event. Was a 44-year-old woman.
3: Well, to their credit, I mean, at least to Paul's credit, I do think he promoted the fight
2: to a good extent.
3: I mean, I think they had a good viewership.
2: The pacing of the card was awful.
3: Oh, okay.
2: Oh, it was bad. So it was a 45-second fight and then 20 minutes of fluff and then 45-second fight, 20. It's like, it was painful. It was like all the bad parts of boxing. Things you hate about boxing is the long amounts of dead time between fights. That's what it was. It was very difficult. So, all right. We will be right back. I got a $50 gift card for Mellow Mushroom to hook you guys up with. Morning Huddle 94.1.
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14: I just wanted a little entertainment. I wasn't mad at it. And everybody made a big deal out of it. It's like, okay, give the guy a break. All right, what is Kraft? Is he as old as Jerry? See, the difference, and I don't know if Robert Kraft's wife is like, or
15: well, she passed.
3: Well, there you go. 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
15: Yeah, but I think
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15: 52. And 52. He's 84.
3: Is she Asian? I'm just asking.
16: He's blonde.
3: Okay. 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
15: I don't know. 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
2: You ready, Rob?
18: Du hast mich.
19: Is this what you were playing this morning, Vic?
20: No. No, I'll play it next.
2: Were you playing this on your way into the parking lot or what?
19: No, he was doing something. He's getting ready for. He was playing some music underneath a spot.
2: Okay.
20: There's some new rock music. There's like new heavy. You know how they scream like, you know, that death metal type.
19: Growling.
20: I got a bunch of new music links over the weekend. So this morning I was just checking them out, and they start off good, but
19: they're terrifying.
20: Oh my god.
2: Il Ninad says, if you think Ronda wasn't going to take her out quick, is crazy. Carano is a kickboxer with zero ground game. Like I said, it went exactly how I thought it would. It was not a competitive fight.
20: No.
2: Ronda Rousey still trains very seriously. Gina Carano has been making movies, and Gina Carano was, she had gotten larger. Like, Gina Carano had put on a lot of weight.
20: She looked unrecognizable to me. Like, I didn't know that
19: weight
20: was that.
19: Or, like, baby weight?
2: I think a lot of different kinds of weight. But she said that she lost 100 pounds to get ready for that fight. Like, the idea of fighting Ronda put her back into a mode where she got serious about her health again.
20: Yeah, lose 100 pounds.
2: Which means she weighed 240.
20: And you'll make $1 million, and you only have to be in the ring 17 seconds.
2: Oh, I would
20: I'll
2: do it.
20: I'll take it.
2: I would do that.
20: I would do that.
19: Bold move, Cotton.
20: Oh, yeah. Remember the cereal slam Dunkin'-O's?
2: I don't think I could. I couldn't lose 100 pounds. Like, I would love to. But, like, there's no GLP-1s that could make me lose 100 pounds. But
20: trust me, they'll work.
2: No, but, like, my body.
20: They will work.
2: I've seen what my body looks like when I made 185 pounds. Ugh. There's no more room. There's nothing else. Like, I'd have to remove my guts. Like,
20: it's just impossible.
2: Yeah, my head would have to fall off. There's just no way. No, I didn't know that was Tim Duncan cereal. You said you have some.
19: Oh, I have the Dunkin' O's. I have the box. Yeah.
2: Oh, of course. Yeah, Rob, the Dunkin' O's. Rob has it now. I don't know where it is, but
19: it's actually in our cupboard. I might actually get hungry.
2: Yeah,
19: but it's only been 6 years.
20: Yeah, it's unopened and
19: they're orange. I can see it. Yeah.
20: Mm-hmm.
2: Is it really in your cupboard?
19: No, but we have it. I think it's up on my kid's wall, quite frankly.
2: Oh, okay.
19: It's up on a shelf in the wall. But
20: yeah, Victor made it a point to get a couple of boxes when we were at HEB, and he's held on to them.
2: Yeah, there you go.
19: David never made it on a Cheerios box.
20: I don't remember.
2: Or
20: David.
2: Wheaties box.
19: Or Wheaties box. Yeah. Well, I don't think either one of them did.
2: Hey, we got a $50 gift card to Mellow Mushroom. If you don't want to eat cereal, cereal tonight, you want to eat some pizza, some good pizza with cheese and bread.
19: If you can, eat it with extra cheese.
2: That's right, and extra bread.
19: Oh.
2: We got a $50 gift card to Mellow Mushroom, 1604 in Stone Oak. Let's go with caller number 5. You've got yourself $50 to spend at Mellow Mushroom, some of the best pizza in San Antonio. All right, 1 hour to go, friends. Let's finish strong. Enough sports. We got some other stuff to talk about.
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11: In the NFL, Aaron Rodgers is joining the Pittsburgh Steelers yet again. He signed a one-year deal worth up to $25 million. The 42-year-old QB is going to be reunited with his former coach and rival, friend, Mike McCarthy. In Major League Baseball, the Texas Rangers avoided a sweep in Houston as they finally beat the Astros 8-0 in the finale. Up next, the Rangers head to Colorado to open the series with the Rockies. 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

0: 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I love it.
1: You mean 9:03.
0: 9:03.
2: 9:03.
0: Yeah, that's right. He's showing me the Slam Dunkin' O's.
3: Yeah, that's the box we have. I remember we bought two of them.
0: Did you eat one?
3: No, actually, we bought three and we ate one. Right away. Yeah.
0: You didn't eat any, though.
3: No, I can't have cereal.
0: Was it sugary?
3: Well, I had a few, of course. I can have that. Just taste it. But
1: they're just like Frosted Cheerios.
3: Yeah, that's all it was. Like Frosted Cheerios.
0: Oh, I like that. Frosted Cheerios are delicious.
3: Man, I haven't eaten cereal in years.
1: Yeah, it's been a minute.
2: I wish I could.
1: Now that I'm violently opposed to
2: milk. I know.
0: Oh, yeah. You can't even drink
3: milk. Oh, you could. No. Try almond milk. I do that. Almond milk is really
1: good. First of all, it's not milk.
3: I know, but that's where it is.
1: It's almond juice.
3: But still, it doesn't mess me up, so it shouldn't mess you up.
0: I think, I don't know. I think Rob's going to have to start eating goat cheese.
1: I'm not opposed. I'm down with feta.
0: Yeah.
1: The feta. I'll eat delicious. Goat feta.
0: Did you see this? Did you see that the airplanes crashing into the jets crashing into each other at Idaho?
1: It was a million to one shot, Doc. A million to one.
0: Like, how's that even happen? They like spin around like they're holding hands. It almost looked like they did it on purpose.
3: God. I saw that.
1: If you're going out like that, God was calling you home.
3: Yeah. Right? They were like, ooh, watch it. Too close.
0: All right. A couple stories that I got to pass on to you guys. A 9-year-old was looking for Pokemon pins when he found his dad's 9mm and unintentionally shot a 5-year-old in the chest on a Pokemon hunt. Now, of course, Robert Giles, 36, stands accused of one count of culpable negligence by leaving the firearm within reach of a minor. But the idea that you go on a Pokemon hunt and you end up with a gun, I feel like
1: I think there's some
0: you're doing it
1: problems.
0: Wrong.
1: Yeah, that's some parental problems here.
0: Yeah, you got to do it on the video game, on the phone game. You can hunt Pokemon, and there's no guns, I don't believe.
1: Kid just reared up and shot his buddy in the chest.
0: Yeah, not the way to do it. An Australian nurse has been Now, this is like a... I think this... You would know this better than me. Is this a Seinfeld plot line? An Australian nurse faked the death of his grandfather, even going as far to forge a death certificate to avoid paying an airline charge.
1: To get the bereavement fee?
0: Yes. Is that
1: That was a Seinfeld episode,
0: right?
1: It was.
0: The 29-year-old, whose identity was not revealed, had booked a seat on Qantas Airways for his grandfather to attend his wedding in Queensland in April of 2024. He had to cancel the ticket after his grandpa was no longer allowed to fly because of a cardiac event. When he sought a refund for the plane fare, he learned the ticket was non-refundable unless the passenger for the ticket had died. Rather than paying nearly $1,000 fee, he instead downloaded a life extinct form he found online and filled it with fake details about his grandfather's death, submitted the document to the airline and got his money back using made up details, falsifying a record number and forging a doctor's signature.
1: Jeez. So now what he did, are they calling this illegal?
0: Yeah.
1: Australian court fraud. Has he been convicted of this? I don't know what the Australian court system is like, but they are certainly taking him to trial.
0: He's pled
1: guilty. Accusing him.
0: He's pled guilty.
1: So he pled out.
0: Got 12 months good behavior bond and was ordered to pay restitution to the airline.
1: For what? The price of the ticket?
0: Yeah.
1: Oh, nothing ventured, nothing gained.
0: Yeah.
1: All right, so. Yeah. Hey, man. You should be able to get the money back. I'm surprised he didn't take that to trial. I'd have gotten him off. I'd have been in. He's innocent.
0: They're trying to take his nurse's registration away from him.
1: What?
0: Yeah.
1: Just to get off because his grandfather couldn't fly because he had a heart attack and they wouldn't give him the money back?
0: Because he blamed the forgery on a serious mental illness. And now they're saying, well, if you've got a mental illness, maybe you shouldn't have a nursing degree. Or a nursing license.
1: Man needs to settle down. He's trying to get over. He was just trying to get over. Give him a break.
0: Let him go.
1: Who wouldn't have tried something like that? So you're telling me because he had a heart attack and can't fly, I got to buy the ticket. But if he was dead, I get the money back?
0: Yes.
1: Oh, guess what? He just died.
0: Yes. basically. That's what we're talking about. I got another one. We got another one.
3: Another one.
0: Another lady who loves having sex with young men. This one is a mayor, the teenage son of a disgraced mayor. In Louisiana, was overheard screaming that his mom effed his best friend after a drunken pool party where she allegedly had sex with a 16-year-old boy.
1: Is this in Louisiana?
0: Yes.
1: Yeah, I've heard this story. Okay. Yes, yeah.
0: Misty Roberts, 43-year-old former mayor of DeRidder, Louisiana.
1: Yeah.
0: And you know what?
1: Well, she did her best to cover it up, and I don't know.
0: Probably could. I mean,
1: you know, more and more often you're surprised by the quality of the talent involved with the teacher.
0: Yeah.
1: Yeah.
0: Like you'd think, I mean, a 16-year-old's, I don't know about you guys when you were 16, but when I was 16, I would have put it in anything that let me.
3: Yeah, basically.
0: Oh, you're in? Okay, I'm in. But these guys are pulling pretty good. Like,
1: they don't look like they need to be going to teenage boys. Like, they would be fine.
0: This isn't even a teacher. This is the mayor of the town.
1: And the mother of a child that was having hosted this party. Now, did you read the extent to which they went to try to cover this little masquerade up?
0: I did not.
1: Oh, yeah. This was not just a one-and-done kind of thing.
0: What did she do?
1: She tried to cover it up and lie about it. And it finally came out that there was some...
0: she had to stop being the mayor of the town, apparently.
1: But
0: imagine going to school on Monday and being like, hey, I was at a...
1: Talk about a conquering hero.
0: I was at Todd's birthday party. We got hammered and I banged the mayor. Also Todd's mom, but the mayor. What? All right.
1: I don't know, man.
0: I mean...
1: It's a bold new world. You get
0: I feel like if you bang the mayor in your town.
1: Well, she got popped for buying Plan B, right? Now I'm getting them remembering the whole story.
0: Yeah.
1: He almost became daddy.
0: That would have been problematic.
1: Baby daddy to mayor.
0: That would have been bad. That would have been really bad news. And finally, this, I don't want to sound the alarms. I don't know if you guys are worried about this. I am a little worried about it. We, are in a world where, you know, there's junta virus and gas prices are raging, and now we've got another problem to worry about. This is the headline. Experts sound alarm as North America's bees start swarm season unusually early.
1: All right. Killer bees.
0: Bees are angry. There were.
1: Did you ever see the Killer Bee movie? You know how they kill them?
0: No.
1: See, in the Killer Bee movie, they trapped the Killer Bee queen in a car, and then they drove it into the Superdome and turned the air conditioner on, and it got so cold that they could round up the killer bees.
0: Really?
3: How you do it?
1: That's how they did it in the 1970s when we were very much afraid of quicksand and killer bees.
0: In the Superdome, you tell
1: yes,
0: me.
1: Yes. There was a time in this great country we had a big fear that killer bees were coming.
0: Yeah.
1: They were coming from Mexico, and they were going to come and get us.
3: Yeah, the killer bees.
1: And then we figured out you just put them in air conditioning, and they're not so killing.
0: Well, they're not so angry anymore. Well,
1: now they're mad. Now we got angry bees.
0: Yes.
1: It used to be killer. Now it's angry.
0: Yeah, well, they are angry bees, apparently, because of all the heat waves that made them come out a little earlier than normal. But if you are against bees, and I don't like bees, I don't like anything that swarms.
1: Let me tell you, you see those stories of those like woods or landscapers that come up and actually knock over a bee's nest, and next thing you know, those dudes are dead.
0: SR might be correcting me. DeRidder? DeRidder?
1: DeRidder? Louisiana?
0: Is it DeRidder?
1: I don't know. I always thought it was DeRidder.
0: It's spelled DeRidder. Mama said DeRidder. I'm going to say DeRidder.
1: That's what I thought it was. But
0: I don't know. That's not in the part of Louisiana.
1: I ain't no coon ass. I don't know.
0: I lived in Louisiana for a while, but I didn't I didn't learn about DeRidder, if that's how you say it. I apologize. No offense to any of you guys out there who are...
1: You're DeRidderans.
0: Yeah, DeRidderans. I apologize. One more arrest. A notorious vagrant who is known as he's from Toronto. Anytime there's a famous homeless person, Like, you remember Leslie in Austin? Like, with Leslie in Austin. When I lived in Austin, Leslie was, like, the most famous, like, Austin resident.
1: Keep Austin weird dude.
0: Yeah. Yes, it was a, he was trans before it was called trans. He was just a cross-dressing homeless guy. Like, that's what Leslie was. Anytime there's a, you're a known figure in your community as a homeless person, it's usually not good. This man in Toronto is known as Pee Pee Poo Poo Man.
1: All right.
0: And he has been, he's terrorized Toronto with a series of poop bucket attacks. And now he's been charged with two alleged sexual assaults. Uh-oh. Samuel Opoku, who earned the nickname Pee Pee Poo Poo Man, he was basically throwing poop on people in Toronto. There was actually an indie film called that apparently chronicled it. He was picked up and charged with two counts of sexual assault and indecent exposure. He was walking on the sidewalk when he approached two women and made sexual advances toward one of the women. He then allegedly sexually assaulted her and fled. A day later, he followed her in, or he followed a woman into a commercial office building and allegedly sexually assaulted her by approaching her from behind before running away again. Cops said neither victim knows him and they did not sustain injuries. So, like, remember, sexual assault in Canada could be like as simple as
1: like a touch.
0: Yeah, going up and grabbing your booty.
1: Here too.
0: Yeah. But it's like, so when you say sexual assault, I don't want you to think that Pee Pee Poo Poo Man is out here committing violent rape. No. Pee Pee Poo Poo Man is still
1: an upstanding citizen.
0: Yeah.
1: No, not even that. No.
0: He's not an upstanding, but they did determine that this was indeed Pee Pee Poo Poo Man. The earlier incident with the law, he was arrested for throwing buckets of liquefied feces at five random people in 2019 in a series of attacks.
2: Gross.
0: Including a young girl. Pee Pee Poo Poo Man is he's a dangerous man. One of the attacks happened outside the University of Toronto around midnight. He dumped a bucket filled with liquid waste all over an unsuspecting woman.
1: Dude.
0: Days later, he entered a school's library armed with another bucket, which he poured on two people seated at a table. Attacked five people in the same horrifying manner over 4 days, including three women, one man, and a child. And he was charged with five counts of assault with a weapon and five counts of mischief interfering with property. I feel like it should be even worse than that. Like, that doesn't sound like enough.
1: You know, back in the early days of Texas, when we were just on the forefront of the frontier, there used to be a needed killing defense.
0: Yes.
1: This is one of those.
2: Yeah.
1: Did you do it? Well, he needed killing.
2: Yeah.
1: Can we all agree that we needed to kill that guy?
2: Yes.
1: Yeah, that guy probably needed to
2: kill.
1: Do the eyes have it?
2: All right.
1: Go take care of Pee Pee Poo Poo Man. Right.
0: What would you do if Pee Pee Poo Poo Man came and threw a bucket of feces on you? Like,
1: I'm not sure, but it would be violent. I can tell you that.
0: There's no doubt I would hurt him.
1: I'm just saying,
0: really bad.
1: Ain't a court in the land going to convict me.
0: I can't imagine.
1: No, well, they might convict me, but it'll be time served and a pat on the back.
0: Well, oh gosh. And you better hope.
2: Nope. Yeah, I can't imagine what. No.
1: I mean, on the fifth time.
0: It's somebody else's poop, too? Oh.
1: The fifth time.
0: That's way worse.
1: Time to go. Time to go. When they got to go to the train station.
0: There's a.
2: Yeah. Let's go.
1: Got to go to the train station.
2: Take them.
0: There's a train. There's it's kind of an obscure Adam Sandler movie called Bulletproof. That he did with Damon Wayans. Mm-hmm. And I think it was the first movie he did after Happy Gilmore and Billy Madison.
1: So he got paid a whole bunch of money for a bad movie.
0: It's a pretty low budget movie, but in the movie, he's like a criminal, and Damon Wayans, he thought was his crime partner, but Damon Wayans was working undercover, and he arrests Adam Sandler. And now he's trying to protect Adam Sandler from the big boss who wants to kill him, the real bad guy. And, so he's got him chained up, and you know he's got to take a leak, and so Adam Sandler's peeing, and then Damon Wayans is like, all right, time's up, and he yanks his chain, and then he's like, I got piss on me, and then he says, oh, I'm gonna get you back. He's like, I got my own pee on me. That's terrible, but I'm gonna have other people pee on you. I'm gonna have homeless people. No. I'm gonna collect all kinds of pee and throw it on you. That's way worse than having your own, which is true. It is always worse to have other people's waste on you than your own. Like if I peed on my own leg, I mean that'd be gross, but it'd be way worse if Vic peed on me. That would be like,
2: oh yeah, if I turn around and yeah, go, what do you like, mean? And
0: dude, I think we'd have to fight. Rin says, there used to be a guy that walked along Blanco Road in the 80s. We called him the Marlboro Man. Never wore a shirt, but always had one in case he had to go into an establishment.
1: Yeah. Appreciate that.
0: Yeah, that's a move. That's a move.
2: Blanco.
1: Where on Blanco? I'm really curious.
0: That's a long ass road.
1: Down Blanco?
0: Blanco Road's a long ass road.
1: Stone Oak Blanco. Yeah. Which Blanco are we talking 80, about?
3: 80s Blanco's different from today Blanco, but you're right. It is a long stretch.
1: So. Yeah. Down there, Blanco and Fresno, that's a whole different area. That's a different place.
0: Well, I think the Blanco up by my house, I don't think the Marlboro Man would fly. I don't think they're allowing it.
1: Just be like a jogger.
3: It's the Bugler Man.
0: Yeah.
3: You roll your own.
0: Bugler. All right. Well, let's take a quick break. We'll be right back. 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
5: Good morning. As you get into your midday commute, 281 southbound, Nacoma, that stalls off to the right shoulder. Another stall, 35 northbound, Cesar Chavez, and 35 northbound, Nogalitos, right shoulders block. Filling in a little bit along 1604 westbound, that stretch from Boulevardy Road on over to Blanco Road. Now, if you guys see something we're not talking about, call us on the traffic tip line. We'll go and check it out, 210-785-2601. I'm Debbie Alcacer, KTSA, Time Saver Traffic.
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1: 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Hoffman and Rob Thompson.

0: Yes. What other show is going to tell you about Pee Pee Poo Poo Man? I don't know one.
1: Guys, picture needs to be on the front door of the post office.
0: He has a very
1: wanted man.
0: His mugshot is very funny,
1: dude.
0: Huh? That's what he looks like saying. Huh?
1: Just liquid poop.
0: Oh, here's a crazy, crazy story. All right. Deb Proctor, this woman, was at work, and her phone rang. The man that she knew as Jeff Walton, who she thought was her husband.
1: What do you mean thought was her husband?
0: Well, the man she knew as Jeff Walton was actually Ronald Stan.
1: All right.
0: A Canadian man who disappeared 37 years earlier and was presumed dead, leaving behind a wife and two children. Basically, what happened was this guy was like, I've had enough of this wife and kids.
1: And just went out the back door.
0: He faked his death.
1: And got away with it.
0: And got away with it for 37 years. Now, she, you know, it says, Deb Proctor's story is an incredible exploration of what happens when the person closest to you is living a double life. It was 1998. Proctor, who's a 41-year-old divorcee, mother of two, was ready to meet someone new. She had joined a dating site where she came across Walton, an Ohio State grad, a former football player who traveled and played golf. And she liked golf, so she was like, man, this is it's kind of a nice fit. After a year of talking, they decided to meet in person. And when he stepped off the plane and saw her, he said, you will marry me, won't you? And he moved in a few months later. They got married in the year 2000. And she said, I felt like this was a person that I love very much. So they were married for 24 years. And she said, I could see us traveling together, creating a life together. I felt hopeful about the future. A year into their marriage, Walton was struggling to find work. That's when he told her for the first time he was a Vietnam War veteran. He claimed at the age of 18, he served in the special forces when he was captured and held prisoner, and he was tortured before eventually escaping by following a stream. And she was like, well, she was a nurse, and she said, I worked with Vietnam vets and PTSD, and it tugged at my heart. And he'd given up everything for this love. And Walton then had a heart attack and needed ongoing care. So they struggled to cover his medical expenses, and she had
1: worked. Wait a minute. He's in the VA.
0: Yes. She had worked with the VA years earlier, tried to convince her husband to seek help from the VA. He refused to get health care, insisting he was dishonorably discharged and wouldn't be listed. And then she said, now, wait a minute. Something's not right here. I just kept saying he should go to the VA so he could get health care. We were going to go broke. It was a 30-minute drive to the nearest facility. He looked at me strange and said, I'm not going. I was in special forces. Because of what I witnessed and what I reported, my actions were illegal and unethical. They won't have me listed anywhere. And she said, I just kept saying, you serve your country. There are records somewhere. But he said, I will not get government health care. And he walked away. So she considered hiring a private investigator, but she realized she couldn't afford one. So she just kind of moved on with it. He then had a stroke, began exhibiting signs of dementia, and the medical bills continued to pile up. She was his primary caretaker. She began drinking to cope with the stress, and she was eventually able to place him in a funded outpatient care facility. And then she got the phone call from a detective in Canada probing the cold case of Ronald Stan and were able to track him down through social media. In September of 1977, a barn fire killed several pigs, and Stan, who was 32 at the time, disappeared. And although human remains were never found, he was declared legally dead in 1986.
1: So, that went on for a minute.
0: Yeah. Well, they said, well, we can't find his body. Maybe he's just missing. And then they were finally like, well, he's dead. They gave her the life insurance and all these things. And then in 2014, the case was reopened. And they found Stan living in a rural part of the Cherokee Nation under this name Jeff Walton, and later admitted the truth to the police. Imagine how this guy's first wife feels. Like, Bro, really? You faked your death to get out of this thing?
1: Everyone's like, she had to wait all this time for any life insurance, too. Now, if she'd have gotten the cash.
0: They're like, I feel so bad for his second wife. And I'm like, well, what about the one that he faked his death to get away from? That feels worse.
1: Well, wasn't there a guy that killed his whole family? And then they busted him because they came up with a rendering of what he would look like 40 years later?
0: I don't know.
1: Yeah, yeah. The guy here in the United States killed his whole family and disappeared for 30 years.
0: Really?
1: And then they caught him when America's Most Wanted had one of those regeneration specialists, and they made him, this is what he'd look like today. And somebody said, I know that dude. And it turned out to be him.
0: I like how they're catching. They like, if they got a suspect, they'll follow him around and wait till he
1: eats a Pop Tart and grabs the wrapper.
0: Yeah, yeah. Or like he'll take the last sip of his lemonade and then wipe the thing off and throw it away.
1: Oh, yeah. Yeah, I'm not nearly smart enough to get away with that.
0: No way. I'm way too lazy to get away with a big crime like that. It's very, very difficult to get away from.
1: But you'd like to just drop out though. Like, you know what? I'm gonna out. Change my name. Go live on the Cherokee Nation.
0: Getting divorced, like, what do you want to do? Like, no, just going to fake my death and get the hell out of here.
1: Head on the other side, live a new life.
0: And the woman says that that he never apologized to her, like his new wife. Like, she said, he lived a lie with me for all these years. He never apologized. And then he's now dead. Apparently, he's now dead. His son reached out to her and said, hey, just so you know, this guy died, which no shock. He had all these health issues, but how about that?
1: You have to be a psychopath.
0: I mean,
1: just to cut ties and
0: disappear. To fake your death.
1: Yeah.
0: The extremes you would have to go to like.
1: And the planning.
0: I know.
1: Well, you couldn't do that anymore.
0: It just sounds like a movie.
1: Well, the digital footprint, you just couldn't do it. I guess back in the 70s, you could just like.
0: Well, how did he get caught? Social media. You can't have social media if you want to disappear. You can't have a cell phone if you want to disappear. Mm-hmm. You can't be one of those people. Like, you got to be. You got to be a phantom. You
1: got to work Jack Reacher.
0: Cash only jobs.
1: Mm-hmm.
0: And you better not have a record.
1: Travel the earth and do good deeds.
0: I've already been fingerprinted before. I couldn't get away with it.
1: I've done time and I've been in the service.
0: Yeah.
1: Mm-hmm.
0: Yep. But what I thought that was such a wild story after, that it was able to just.
1: You'd have to be a psychopath. I don't know how you could just like, oh, that's done.
0: Yeah.
1: Moving on.
0: Another terrible story that happened. A Colombian couple, they were trying to smuggle some monkeys into the Dominican Republic.
1: Okay.
0: A 27-year-old woman and a 26-year-old man have been busted at the airport in Colombia. And they discovered two white-faced capuchins and a howler stuffed in their underwear.
1: Ooh, is that a monkey in your pants? Happy to see me.
0: The capuchin survived the flight, but the howler is believed to have suffocated inside their clothing and died.
2: Oh, no.
0: So these two little bitty monkeys were in these people's underwear, and they were smuggling them. I mean, look how cute they are.
2: What's wrong with them?
1: Take them out.
0: Yeah. They said this practice is evidence of absolute cruelty and a flagrant violation of animal rights. They just wanted to take them on a trip, I guess.
1: If I find you with a dead monkey in your pants,
2: right?
1: We're going straight to jail.
2: Yeah,
1: we're going to go down to the last cell on the end.
0: Think
1: about your crime for a moment.
0: The footage shows the two surviving monkeys sleeping while clinging to a teddy bear and a towel, very afraid. And then the howler monkey, who was not so lucky, they say, the animal died in conditions that we can only describe as inhumane.
1: Let me tell you.
2: Wow.
0: Oh.
1: There's another one of those needed killings.
0: Was she a great big fat person?
2: Yeah, she was.
1: What happened? Well, I found her with a dead monkey in her underwear.
0: Well, yeah. That's an inhumane way to go.
1: And
0: if I was that man, I would reconsider where I'm putting my parts. You know what I'm saying? If it's toxic enough to kill a monkey.
1: Kill the monkey.
0: There's some bad stuff going on. She needs to see a doctor. She's got to seriously get that checked out. All right. We'll take a look at the Huddle on Hollywood on the other side. It's the Morning Huddle 94.1.
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4: In the NBA, the story begins tonight with the Western Conference Finals as the Spurs took care of Minnesota on Friday night, 139-109, taking the series 4-2. The Thunder await the Spurs tonight as the first of the seven-gamers gets going with the tip set for 7:30. It'll be televised on NBC. On the Eastern side of things, the Cleveland Cavaliers absolutely routed the Pistons yesterday by 31 points, 125-94.
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0: Let's see. The, did you see that, are you guys familiar with Dr. Hook?
1: The band?
0: Yeah.
2: Yeah.
1: Old school Dr. Hook, yeah.
0: Did you see that Dennis LeCourier has died, the singer, the front man?
1: Dr. Hook?
0: He's the front man.
2: No.
0: Yes, he has passed away. Dennis LeCourier, the soft rock band remembered for their 70s hits, including Sylvia's Mother and the cover of Rolling Stone, passed away after a battle with kidney disease at the age of 76. So, Vic, I always like, oh, if he died, maybe he's got a kidney he can give Vic. This one, this guy, he's your SOL. He doesn't have one.
1: He did Share in the Night together, too, right?
0: I think so. Yeah, I think that's the same band. Yeah. Were you a big fan of that, Vic?
2: No, I mean,
0: you just don't like hearing people die of kidney disease.
2: No.
0: Yeah.
1: Not really any disease, but kidney primarily.
0: Yeah, that's a bad one. Like, it's one that makes Vic very...
1: Well, this dude had to be up there. I mean, he probably lived a good long
0: 76.
1: Life.
0: 76. Yeah.
1: He's older, younger than I thought he was.
0: We kind of dodged a bullet as a nation. Sydney Sweeney, in a recent interview, has admitted that she almost had breast reduction surgery before discovering boob confidence. She said that she was so tired of them that she was ready to go under the knife. She's known for what she's got going on up there. Said, flaunt what you got, own it, love them. When I was in high school, I used to feel uncomfortable at how big my boobs were. And I used to say that when I turned 18, I was going to get a boob job to make them smaller. Sydney's mother later stepped in to stop her and said, don't do it. You'll regret it in college. And, well, I haven't looked back since then. And now she's got her own lingerie line and all these things that have come along with it. Seems to have been the right move. But if Sydney Sweeney had small boobs, I don't know that she'd have the career that she's got now. So
1: we'll never know.
0: Her mom was absolutely right on this call. Well played, Mom, and thank you. She said, I'm so glad I didn't. I like them. They're my best friends. Everybody's body is beautiful. When you're confident and you're happy within is what really shows up to other people.
1: I love her freewheeling, free-moving self as well.
0: Yes. She said, I grew up with boobs. I was wearing a 32 double D in sixth grade, and I never felt confident. God, why couldn't you have gone to sixth grade with me? She said, I never had anything I felt good in, and I just wanted to hide. And now
1: I'm all about her
0: boob. Oh my.
1: Her boob confidence.
0: Boob confidence. Thank goodness she's got it. Because she should, right?
1: I've seen a couple of Euphorias. She's doing the right thing.
0: Yes. An adult film star, Sophie D, has launched a... I don't know if this is right or wrong. I always think it's wild that there are dudes who will pay money to talk to girls on the internet, like just to talk to them. I've never understood the appeal of that. Like, I've never understood the appeal of like cam girls or anything like that.
1: Do the chat lines back in the day?
0: No. It just doesn't compute with me. Like, I need something a little.
1: I think if you're in there, you're in that incel movement.
0: Okay, I need a little.
1: All the same group.
0: If I'm paying for it, I'm going to need the whole shebang, honey. I'm going to need like a, I'm going to need that. Sophie D has unveiled an even worse thing. It's not even her. You can pay now to talk to her X-rated AI version of herself.
1: Okay.
0: Her fans can flirt, chat, and indulge their wildest fantasies around the clock. She says the digital twin looks, sounds, and behaves just like her.
1: Well, why would she say that?
0: And it gives followers access to her 24/7, even while she sleeps. It's built using her real personality, her humor, her signature flirtatious style. It can hold intimate conversations with fans over texts and voice calls at any hour of the day. And there is now a platform called Just Sext that is apparently letting fans enjoy these personalized, intimate chats and voice calls. And you talk to them on the phone with AI versions of their favorite porno stars.
1: All right, good for them.
0: Just Sext.
1: Go ahead.
0: for like,
1: hey man, if you can go to sleep at night, you're not hurting anybody. Go wank off to the AI.
0: I guess so.
1: Like, go wear yourself.
0: Hey, is this you or the robot you? Because I'm.
1: I don't think it matters.
0: I'm really close, but I can't finish if you're a robot.
1: I don't think they care. I think if you're to that point, you've exhausted all other possibilities. I'm just going to pay a little bit of money to a AI porn star robot.
0: I guess that's what the that's the move.
1: Take it home with you.
0: Claymore says, the Sydney Sweeney worship from you two old dudes is borderline creepy.
1: Yes, it is. I'll agree with that.
0: She's 28 years old. It's not like she's 19. Oh, she's a grown woman.
1: I have creepy thoughts. I'll admit it. I'm not proud of it.
0: 28 years old. Look, this is not a child. That's a grown-ass woman, Claymore. What's the limit on how young you can go before you're creepy?
1: I don't know.
0: Oh, that's a good question.
1: We don't know things.
0: Vic, if your wife died tomorrow,
2: okay,
0: and you got life insurance somehow,
1: half your age plus seven, right?
0: Half your age plus seven is allowed?
1: Yeah, I think half your age plus seven.
0: Okay.
2: See, I'm 54, so 22, 23.
1: Yeah, see?
0: No, that's not how math works.
1: You got to
0: 54 is 27 plus 7, so 34 is the youngest you could date.
2: Oh,
1: that's what I'd always heard. Half your age plus 7.
0: Okay, I'm 45.
1: So you're about 30.
0: So divided in half, 22, 29, 28. She's close enough.
1: Yeah,
0: close enough.
2: See,
1: you're in the rules.
0: And we're not even going to date.
1: I just want to look at
2: it. Yeah,
1: her
2: I do have life insurance on my wife. So.
0: I just appreciate that, her mm-hmm. appearance. She works out. All right, we got one segment. We got one segment left. My female friend says she needs to be 21 and older. Yeah, of course.
1: The minimum 21. Yes. That goes without saying.
0: I can't even imagine what I would do with a 21-year-old woman. Like I would have no business with it. Like we would have nothing in common. But a 28-year-old. Sydney Sweeney, I already know we have one thing in common.
2: Okay, okay.
0: Appreciation for her breasts.
2: Yeah.
1: You're both admirable.
0: Yes. Yeah. All right, let's wrap up the show the way we always do. We'll do the Daily Lines next. It's the Morning Huddle on 94.1.
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0: Blitz is going to be on from 2 to 6 today, friends.
1: They're going to be down in Rockport on Friday. Did you see this?
2: What?
1: They're going to be doing their show from a brew pub down in Rockport. Everybody going down for Memorial Day holidays. Make a pit stop in Rockport. Go to a great bar.
0: That sounds like a good time. It's called the Brew Pub down there, too?
1: Yeah, it's a property he's already had. He's rebadging it and making it even better than it was. So if you're heading down, go. It's going to be a good time.
0: Yeah.
2: Where Dat Wynn is from, I believe.
1: He is a Rockport type. Yes, indeed.
0: Well, there you go. Yeah, they'll be at the Roo Pub Rockport from 2 to 6 on Friday. And if you say, oh, well, I'm not going to go all the way down to Rockport. Well, Jason and Joe are going to be at Tomolito's newest location, 11210 Nacogdoches Road from 2 to 6 on Thursday. And we'll have you some... Yes, we'll have you some Rangers jerseys, some Sports Star T-shirts, and other great prizes as well. So go by, see the Blitz this week. Whether you're at you want to go to Tamalitos or you're wanting to go down to Rockport, whatever the case.
1: Beach. I need some beach time. I need some sand, some blue skies.
0: All right, let's wrap up the show the way we always do. Let's take a look at the Daily Lines.
1: I need to win tonight so I can go.
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4: You covered!
0: All right, Rob. Oklahoma City, -6.5, total 220.5.
1: Big number there.
0: Yeah. Give me your thoughts on the game tonight and your official prediction for the series.
1: Spurs don't win tonight. I think they go in and give them a good hard fight. They cover. I don't think it'll be more than 6.
0: Okay.
1: 5-point win. So I think they cover. I take the Spurs there. That's a big number. 230? Is that what you just said?
0: 220.5.
1: Well, okay. That's a little bit better. I don't like that. I think the Spurs push it to 7. I think it goes 7. Oklahoma City wins. I do think the Spurs will win one up there. It's either going to be this one or game 5.
0: Okay.
1: But I do think they're going to win one of them up there. But it won't be. I don't think it'll be this one.
0: Okay. Yeah, I tend to agree. My final prediction is Thunder in 6. But I don't think there's going to be a bunch of blowout games. I think all these games are going to be pretty competitive, pretty tight. I just think just the way the fourth quarters have gone for the Spurs of late, I trust the Thunder a little bit more late in game to win a tight game. But I hope I'm wrong. Like I said, I hope I'm wrong, and I hope the Spurs go on and blow this thing out. But I just don't have a great vibe about it. Tomorrow, the Knicks right now are 7.5-point favorites over the Cleveland Cavaliers in game 1. Probably there's a little bit. I think that line's a little stretched out because. The rest versus rust. You know?
1: I think there's something there, but I'll tell you, I don't think New York, first of all, they have been nuclear from the 3-point line. I mean, I've never seen them shoot like this, and you can't imagine them still doing that. Plus, the size that Cleveland offers, I think the Knicks win. It ain't going to be easy, though.
0: Yeah. Canadiens and the Sabres, the game 7. We've got a game 7 hockey playoff game tonight. Elimination hockey game. It's always a fun time.
1: Best thing in sports.
0: Buffalo is -120 hosting the Canadiens. There has been some crazy games in this series, including the last one. The Sabres won 8-3 on the road to force a game 7. 8 goals,
1: God.
0: You tell me. 8 goals. Well played, gentlemen. But they wrap up game 7 of their series tonight. To see who goes on to face the Carolina Hurricanes in the Eastern Conference Finals. Game 1 of the Golden Knights and the Colorado Avalanche will be on Wednesday night. So, of course, it's going to stay paired up with the Spurs game every night. So I can't have alternating nights.
1: But they do play late, right?
0: No, 7 o'clock.
1: Only 7s, huh?
0: Yep. So I'm going to be double screening all week, it looks like. Major League Baseball. That is the game. Reds, Phillies. The Phillies are -125. The Rays -150 hosting the Orioles. Braves are at the Marlins. Marlins -115. Guardians at the Tigers. Fromber going for the Tigers. They're -150. Mets at the Nationals. The Mets -135. Mets are suddenly hot again. By the way, they're starting to figure it out. They're starting to play like they're paid. The Yankees host the Blue Jays on Patrick Corbin Day for the Blue Jays. For those who celebrate, Yankees -175. Brewers are in Chicago taking on the Cubs. Shota Imanaga goes for the Cubs. They're minus 170. Red Sox at the Royals. That's a minus 110 both ways. Tatsuya Imai goes for the Strohs tonight. They're in Minnesota taking on the Twins. The Twins minus 115 favorites. Mackenzie Gore for the Rangers. Jose Quintana for the Rockies. Rangers minus 150 on the road. Athletics at the Angels. Athletics minus 130. Yoshinobu Yamamoto goes for the Dodgers tonight. They're minus 155 at the Padres. White Sox at the Mariners. Mariners going with Brian. Tonight, minus 170 favorites, and the Giants at the Diamondbacks. Diamondbacks minus 140. All right, friends, that does it for us. We'll be back tomorrow. We'll do it all over again. Spurs, Thunder. I guess we'll have plenty to talk about. We'll see you tomorrow at 6 a.m. Enjoy your day, everybody. Enjoy the game. Go Spurs, go.
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0: 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We're back on Watch ESPN. Shout out to the PGA Championship for giving us a couple of days off from that. He's David Dennis Jr. down in the ATL, our Southern Regional Manager. I'm Randy Scott, Bristol, Connecticut, where it's feeling kind of ATL-ish outside.
1: Really? Okay.
0: Buddy, 90 degrees. You're in a denim jacket. I'm in a suit here coming over from SportsCenter AM. I'm sweating in the studio, buddy.
1: I'm going to discuss your suit situation. We need to discuss the suit.
0: Why?
1: I have a bone to pick with you about the suit.
0: All right, let's hear it.
1: So I'm gearing up for the show. I want to see what the sports folks are talking about. I turn on my iPad next to me. I'm like, oh, Gary and Randy, of course, the Sports Center duo. My favorite, wake up every morning to these guys, right? And I notice that I'm watching you on sport. You're wearing a tie on Sports Center. You're just taking it, like, it feels like you're, it's like, this is like the less important, less formal thing. You feel like you just gotta, you know, I don't know, just like, I don't know if you feel like, hey, I could just schlep it around. I'm just hanging out with David and Devin and Bubba and the guys. Yeah. You don't have to be at, I mean, I just don't know. I just feel like, you know, it's kind of like, it's just a thing. Like, Gary gets the full tie, gets the full look. You just like unbutton and just be, you know, whatever on radio, you're still on TV.
0: I appreciate as much as anybody else a willingness and a proclivity to make it about yourself. I understand and I respect that. But here's the thing, always. You're forgetting That's about the show that happens in between shows.
1: Okay.
0: This is my third show of the day. We have SC Plus on Disney Plus.
1: All right.
0: Streaming. And it's on demand for 24 hours, it's but it's live at 9 a.m. Yeah, it is a fun app.
2: That Disney app, the Disney Plus app, it's one of the best in the business.
1: One of the best that you can do. Watch Daredevil over the weekend. Great.
0: Yes.
1: Great.
0: Vincent D'Onofrio. That's our guy. Yeah. But so for that one, you know, it's supposed to be a little more casual, right?
1: Okay.
0: You can wear the sneakers. You can wear the logo on the shoes. Nobody freaks out about it, but you got to lose the tie.
1: The tie is off
0: for SC Plus, and then I come over here, and also like it's spicy out. It's humid, a little dewy outside. So Daddy's walking around. If I'm in a tie out there, buddy, I look like I swam here. Me and Andre Snellings, we're just the damp forehead duo, you know. So no, that's not. But you're wearing denim today, and I was like, oh, I like the fit. And you're like, no, this I already had. The summer wardrobe is in full effect. You're shopping for summer clothes down there.
1: It's summer wardrobe time. We're letting it out. I'm trying to figure out, you know, I'm trying to figure out my look, right? Sure. I'm trying to figure out my look. And you know how the Instagram goes. You try to figure out your look once, then the whole algorithm. So the whole algorithm is like very well-built muscular dudes who are just like, try this. And I'm like, you can do it. And you wear whatever the hell you want, sir.
0: Yeah.
1: You know, purple polka dot pants, sir. I need things that, you know, will accentuate and decentuate certain things on my body.

0: So we're trying things out. Baggy is in. Baggy is the way to go.
1: Baggy's back?
0: Baggy is back. Like super duper baggy.
1: In summer though?
0: And I'm going baggy. We're going baggy in the summer.
1: All right. I'm looking forward to my shorts era. The problem is it's going to be like 60 again at the end of the week. Like,
0: okay,
1: my birthday's Thursday. We're not doing the show together. My birthday's Thursday, and it's, I'm trying to play golf on my birthday. We're going from 90 and sunny on Wednesday to like corrective thunderstorms. Then it's just going to come down and just going to be in the 60s. This isn't Weather on the Force. 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
1: 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Moving forward are these Cleveland Cavaliers dispatching the Detroit Pistons in the Motor City. It was a 31-point win. It was 125-94. Cleveland led after the first. They led by 17 at halftime. And then Donovan Mitchell really established dominance in the third quarter, dropped 15 of his 26 points in that frame. There were no comeback hopes left for Detroit. Not in a day where Cade Cunningham only had 13 points, 12 of them coming in just one half. So you can imagine the ineptitude in the other half. It was a balanced breakfast. They had four 20-point scorers, did Cleveland. And I think years from now, you'll be able to win a bar bet, regardless from how far this team goes, because the four were Jarrett Allen, Evan Mobley, Donovan Mitchell. And casual fan in a few years is going to be like, oh, James Harden had to be the other one. It's like, no, it was Sam Merrill.
0: Yeah.
1: Sam Merrill had 23 points. He made five threes. Cleveland did whatever it wanted. Detroit's lack of a secondary scoring option really came to the fore. And honestly, same with having a primary scoring option on a night where Cade fell apart the way he did. When you look at this moving forward, it would be a trope to ask you, David, hey, did Cleveland win this or did Detroit lose it? But what stood out to you about the way Cleveland was able to do this on the road after not winning a single road playoff game through the first 11 games of their postseason run?
0: Not only that, after game six, Cleveland, I'd count them out. They looked so bad in game six. All the turnovers, lethargic, weren't getting to the ball. It's like it was classic James Harden. Like this, we've seen this script a million times before, and I thought that's where we were headed. And they came out in game seven like they should have come out in game six. I was sort of shell-shocked. I'm sure Detroit was a little shell-shocked by what they saw. And a lot of that is Donovan Mitchell. Like, we got to give this dude credit. 9 years in the league, never made it out the second round. There was an idea that this was what he was. Like, the dude who's going to score, little small, was not playing well in this series. And some of it's luck through his career. Some of it is just, playing better teams, but not ever making it to a conference finals. But he went out there. And what I was so impressed by was that there was clearly some discussion between game six and seven, they were like, you're going to drive to the basket. We're going to put guys in position to cut, to be open. Just look for him. Look up, dish. And he was getting it to Jarrett Allen. He was getting to Evan Mobley. And those eight assists, he was only averaging, I think, three assists a game on the series. To get those eight assists were huge. They really tore apart that Detroit Pistons defense as a result.
1: They did. It was Donovan Mitchell in the third quarter. It was Jarrett Allen throughout. Mitchell, as a matter of fact, said to Jarrett Allen, after what Allen did in Game 7 against the Raptors, he's like, this is who you are now. You know, he went for 22 points and 19 rebounds.
0: The closer.
1: To take care of Toronto. And then he goes, you're Game 7 J.A. You mentioned it. Donovan Mitchell sort of gets that weight off his back. He advances to the first conference final in his nine-year career. He had some runs with Utah, some runs here with Cleveland. He finally reaches that point. And here is Spida. This is after the win. And maybe you can hear a little bit of that relief in his voice.
6: A breath of fresh air. But like you said, we didn't just come here just to, that wasn't the goal when we started the season. Even last year, when we lost Indiana, we had our goals set on getting to the finals, and we're just one step closer. But yeah, it's been almost a decade of running into the same issue, right? Like, you know what I mean? So sure, I can personally, and as a team, we can breathe a little bit, but in the same token, we can only breathe for about 12 hours and then get right back to it. So it's a balance. It's a blessing. God is good. I wouldn't be here without my teammates, but we got work to do coming up for sure.
1: Well, he's not wrong. Game one against the Knicks is coming your way at Madison Madison Square Garden tomorrow night. But let's celebrate getting to this point for Mitchell. He becomes just the third player, not in Cavs playoff history, but in NBA playoff history, to go for 25 points, 8 dimes, and 0 turnovers in a Game 7. And that's ever since turnovers were tracked. It was the 70s. But Kawhi Leonard is the other, and Paul Westphal back in 1979 is the other. Mitchell has, in my opinion, not often been the reason that his teams have lost at this stage.
0: Right.
1: It's a lack of defense. It's a lack of a secondary scoring running mate. And last night, for the first time this deep in a postseason run, he had three guys who were up to the task from a scoring perspective. And if Cleveland can figure out how to use the size that they have with Mobley and with Jared Allen, that at least gives them a shot against New York. New York has size now, but they have an outdoor cat, right? Karl Anthony Towns likes to be outside, likes to shoot threes, and Mitchell Robinson is a factor inside. If they could somehow get this balanced scoring against New York, we got a series then.
0: I want to take a moment for outdoor cat. That's a good one.
3: I was thinking the same thing.
0: That's a goodie.
3: Yeah, that's a good one.
0: Put that in the pocket. I know you'd workshop it things a little bit. Put it in the pocket.
1: Throw that
0: pocket,
1: right
0: a little bit in the bag, a little bit in the purse. That's getting dropped during conference finals.
1: Yes.
0: Just want to shout out that. So I think clearly uphill battle for Cleveland. What's crazy is that this was the finals matchup, the Eastern Conference finals matchup everybody thought was going to happen at the beginning of the season. And it took a real circuitous route for us to get here. But now we're here with Cleveland and New York. New York's kind of handled them in a regular season. Of course, there's going to be lack of rest. 2 7-game series is not something that you want to do when you're going against a team that I think the Knicks last played maybe Easter. I think that was their last game. It's been a very long time since we've seen those dudes. And I would say that for Cleveland, what you can rely on that you feel good about is that you just play two really great defenses, right? Like, they're offensively, there were deficiencies with Toronto, with Detroit. I think they were both top 4, top 5 defenses in the league. You're going to kind of feel like you're in a took the weight of vest off. You're kind of in a track meet a little bit with this Knicks. Their defense has still been really good over the last couple of months, especially playoff times. Of course, they've not been playing really great offenses, but I think you're going to feel like you can move a little bit around a little bit more freely against this Knicks team than you have against Detroit and Toronto. So that's something that if you're Cleveland, you're going to feel a little bit better about.
1: All right. Well, Donovan Mitchell would benefit from that increased space, especially on the offensive end. And our guy Dylan in South Dakota, listen, the phone number as we are presented here by Progressive Insurance on ESPN Radio, 888-329-3776. 888-SAY-ESPN. Dylan knows the number. He's leading off in South Dakota. Dylan, you're on ESPN Radio. What's up, man?
4: Baggy is beautiful in 2026. Randy, are we going back to middle school and we're busting out the JNCOs? Like, is this going to happen?
1: It's entirely possible.
4: Sweltering ATL, David? I don't know, man. I don't know if I can go back there. Outdoor kitty cat. Can Mobley call him back inside? Because Cat, your outdoor cat is playing the hub. He's playing Joker soft. That's been the success for Mike Brown. So I'm interested to see that Mobley battle. And you guys, this will go down in the annals of NBA history. Annals, maybe I said the wrong word there. Of NBA history as the slightly accountant Sam Merrill game. And it was tax season. And that guy was getting paid. He took that Assur decking check to the ground. He got up and he just sprung himself free for wet baskets the rest of the game. Why doesn't Donovan Mitchell pass like this all the time? Like, this is the best Spider Mitchell we've ever seen. You know, I never understand in the playoffs, sharing is caring. The best of the best get their teammates involved, and they set the table for them. Just like you guys allow me to set the table for other callers. Please, Donovan Mitchell, show us this side of your game, and then this New York series is going to be really, really fun to watch. And you guys, we have Eastern Conference veteran. We have the best talent coming out of the Eastern Conference that we could have with this Knickerbocker matchup and the Cavs. And then out west, we have the two youthful tanking byproducts of success, and it's going to be a great conference final, both sides. You guys enjoy tonight too.
1: Final four. Heard it. He's not wrong. It is
0: pronunciation is very important sometimes.
1: It's a real, I want to say sexy now, but it is like it's a sexy matchup. We got both of them in the Western Conference, and we'll dive into what the Thunder and the Spurs have for each other. We're not going to talk about the annals of history.
4: Annals.
1: Well, with regard to the Knicks,
0: I mean, I feel like it might come back. again.
1: I think it'll come up a couple of times. Yeah. Not going to lie to you. I do want to get to Kenny Atkinson, though, because he did shout out Jared Allen. And I don't know if the Hub nickname is going to take off, because I think the Hub is a nickname for Boston that even Bostonians don't use. Okay. But it's a playoffs that moves on without the Celtics. Here is Kenny Atkinson talking about Jared Allen and his knack for coming up huge in big games.
7: I don't know. You know, I had dinner with Dan Gilbert last night. He came over to our hotel. He goes, you know who the key to this whole thing is? You know, I was thinking Harden, Mitch. He goes, the key to this whole thing, the spark of this is Jared Allen. I said, really? And that sparked me to run the first play for him. I'm like, man, have I been, you know, sometimes you have, you know, people who observe from afar, plus Dan knows the team well and knows these guys. It was really, I was like, man, I went to my room. I'm like, man, I'm going to run the first play for him, which I think got blown up with. But anyway, I'm like, man, we got to, and in our film session, we had to reward the big. Sometimes you have to be reminded. And that was great by Dan. You know, he hit it on the head. He was prophetic.
1: Jared Allen was tremendous, and you heard James Harden's name mentioned in that conversation between Kenny Atkinson and between Dan Gilbert. James Harden, Game 7 James, he was in full effect as well. This man played, I want to make sure I get his minutes right. He played 36 minutes. Mm-hmm. He had 9 points. Mm-hmm. He was 2 of 10 from the floor. He was 0 of 6 from 3. Didn't turn the basketball over as much. Mm-hmm. Only had the one turnover, but, you know, 2 made field goals and 1 turnover and single-digit points. There's a block. There's a blockage here with James Harden in the later a series goes. Didn't matter last night. Still a 31-point win for the Cavaliers, but that is something to keep an eye on as they advance to take on the Knicks. Real quick, David, one-word answer. Do you give Cleveland a chance against New York?
0: No.
1: 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We spent the entire first block talking about the winners. What about the losers last night? What's next for the Pistons? How do they get over the hump after that remarkable, remarkable turnaround couple of seasons? We'll get to that. David Dennis Jr., Randy Scott on ESPN Radio after I tell you about Marriott Bonvoy. 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

0: 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He's David Dennis Jr. I'm Randy Scott. We are presented by Progressive Insurance. 888-SAY-ESPN is the phone number. That's 888-729-3776. I don't mean to create any sort of competition, a rivalry, any sort of ill will among the callers. We love all callers, most of them. Bubba really loves them. But we've got Jordan in Texas who wants to set the record straight here, and I'm going to give him the floor because he might have a bone to pick with how I characterize Dylan, our first caller of the day. So, Jordan in Texas, you're on ESPN Radio. What's up, man?
1: Frank Scott, you done disappointed me, man. I set the tone, baby. I bring the energy. I'm the hype man. I'm the Ann Edwards. I'm the LeBron James. I'm the Michael Jordan. I'm the go to ESPN Radio at 9 o'clock to 11 o'clock my time, 7 to 9 your time. Let me think. Well, Eastern time. Whatever time Devin's on. Hell, I don't know. I've been awake so long hauling these bulls. We're going on, baby. How you like that phone call? Love you, man.
2: Anal.
0: You know what? That's good energy right there.
3: Yeah.
0: I don't want to have to pick. It's like having kids.
4: Yeah. I mean, you know? That was quick, concise, short. I mean,
3: I know who Bubba's favorite is.
4: Yeah.
3: I
4: know. The previous anals guy went on for a minute 30.
0: I don't know that we should characterize him as that.
3: Yeah.
0: Why would we?
4: But I'm just telling you.
3: We could use a government name in this case, I think, maybe.
4: This guy, Jordan, you know, 20 seconds in and out.

0: out, just energy.
1: Boom.
2: You know? Say he was hauling bowls?
0: All morning, he's hauling bowls.
1: He's been up so long, he said.
3: That's banging and clanging.
2: Absolutely.
0: He doesn't even know what time zone he's in.
3: The definitive banging and clanging.
1: That's a good energy, though. You need that good, I would imagine, if you're wrangling bowls. You know what I mean?
3: Yeah.
1: I'm told if you mess with him, you get the...
4: Clanging and banging.
3: There we go.
1: Where are these sound effects? These are incredible.
2: Randy, I'm working on getting you some sound effects, okay?
1: All right, thanks.
4: Clanging and banging.
3: There we go.
1: And banging.
3: We need it right with the Two America sound effects. we need to work on. We need the Two America's button.
1: Well, from Two America's to Two Sides of last night's Game 7.
3: We're just going to segue like a mall cop.
1: Segue.
3: And the annals of one of your best segues.
1: The Pistons lose decidedly. The Pistons have been a frustrating, maddening, infuriating, inept offensive basketball team for such long stretches of these playoffs. It's easy to point your finger at a guy in Jalen Duren who is an All-NBA second teamer, like caliber offensive guy who made himself a ton of money this season. I don't know if he's going to get the max coming off of these playoffs. That's another topic for another time.
3: That's a topic for now, and it's a three-second topic. No.
1: They out-toughed teams for a good chunk of the regular season, and I am not being glib with that. I'm not trying to say that was something that, you know, their wins in the regular season are fraudulent. They had 60 of them. And this is a team that two seasons ago was 14-68. So their come up, their rise, their glow up, getting to the one seed, all of it deserves its flowers. It does. To lay an egg at home, though, last night, to have that opportunity right in front of you to get a rematch against a Knicks team that you feel like you match up with better than you showed in last season's playoffs, it was all right there in front of them. So it's hard not to feel a little let down, I think, by the one seed in the East coming up so short in such spectacularly terrible fashion last night, David.
3: Yeah. It's one of those weird things where you have a young team and you win 60 games. Nobody expects you to be top in the East.
1: Yeah.
3: And it's like if the season started, you would chalk that up as a win for this team. They're all young. Let's run it back. But the problem is Detroit, I think, lost this series in February. Like they lost a May series in February because they did not go pedal to the metal at the trade deadline. The writing was on the wall. Now, there was a little bit of fool's gold towards the end. Cade Cunningham goes down, and Jalen Duren really made his argument for all NBA when Cade Cunningham was out, putting up 25-point games. I mean, he was making like 75% of his shots in the paint. Like, he was dominant offensively, creating his own shot. And you say, okay, we have our second option. This is the guy who can, when Cade needs a breather, we can run an offense through Jalen Duren because of what the sample size that we had. And that proved not to be true. 9-7 or 9-8 in the second round after really not playing well in the first round. Now, there were some intangibles that he had a few games here or there in the second round, but that's not a second option type of dude. Detroit should have seen in February, we have a real legitimate shot to make the finals. And when you're in the finals, you have a real legitimate shot to win a championship. We need more offense. And them not pulling the trigger on more offense in February is why they were out in the second round.
1: Jalen Duren averaged 21.7 points per regular season game against the Cleveland Cavaliers. That was three games. Yep. And in four games in this series alone, he was in single digits. He had 7 points last night. He had 9 points in Game 5. He had 8 points in Game 4. I mean, the fall off is remarkable. The assist numbers are slightly up in the postseason, but otherwise, it's just his production is almost cut in half. I haven't seen anything like this in recent years. I know that things get tighter. I know that the defenses get better. Obviously, you're playing against better competition, but Duren just seemed like he lost confidence, almost like a player having the yips. Like he just was passing out of scoring situations that he would have just gone to the line, gotten a bucket, whatever it was. Like toward the later the postseason went, he was just passing on these opportunities. But it does not all fall on him. I mean, Cade Cunningham fell short last night. So let's start with the Cadillac. How do you reconcile a loss like this after such a successful 60-win season?
5: No, that game sucked. Being back home, definitely wanted to get this win in front of the fans. Reminded me of last year, you know, losing on the home court. It's not a great feeling. So I hadn't been thinking about the off season. So, you know, my mind's been racing now, trying to figure out, you know, what I got to do, what it's going to look like. That's really it.
1: Yeah, he took a big pause right before he said it sucked, and he's not wrong.
3: Didn't Cade have a mismatch? Like, do you look at him and think his voice should be that deep?
1: No, well, I don't know, man. Tall dudes should have deeper voices. Like, I look at my own and I'm like, I'm a child. But like, why do you think? Because he's so young looking? Like, he has like an old soul voice?
3: He's like a young looking dude. You know, I don't know. It just doesn't feel like he should have that deep a voice when every time he talks, it's a mild jump scare.
1: Well, what about Jared Allen? Because Jared Allen is both is Jared Allen either the youngest looking old guy or the oldest looking young guy? Because he looks like he's from a different time. Like he just has like a grown man's face. But then when he smiles, you're like, oh, that dude's 20 something.
3: Right, yeah, he does look like, because to me, he just looks like Gil Scott-Heron, and so I just think of a dude who's 57 years old perpetually. So
1: Hold on. I'm looking at American, but actually, Jared Allen had a full-on beard, wow, bud.
3: Right?
1: Yeah, okay. How did you pull that so quickly?
3: I love Gil Scott-Heron.
1: Fair enough.
3: Love Gil. Love Gil and his music and
1: his poetry.
3: Yeah, the poetry.
1: Holy
3: yeah.
1: cow. All right, so learn something about David Dennis Jr. every day. Where, hey, by the way, we call him DDJ. Today, one of the D's stands for denim. You pick.
3: Oh, hello.
1: Could be the first, could be the second. I want to play this now. We have time for it. JB Bickerstaff, this is an exchange with a reporter. I know emotions are raw. I know it's right after Game 7. I want to play this, and I'm going to tell you why I have an issue with it. Go ahead.
6: JB, just you guys took a step last year, taking another big step this year. Playing at home, Game 7, especially what you've just done in Cleveland, how big of a disappointment?
7: It's not a disappointment at all. I'm not ever will I be disappointed in these guys. These guys every single day give us what they got. So it is not a disappointment. It's a loss, and it's a tough loss. But, you know, that adjective will never be used as this group.
6: It's not. I'm not saying in the guys necessarily, but the season as a whole, and also I'm sure you had higher expectations falling far short of that, I guess, is that.
7: I don't think we fell short of anything. And I don't like the direction of your question, I'll be honest with you. These guys have improved massively and done a great job. Anything other than positivity towards this group, like, is unacceptable. You know, the turnaround from where we've come from, what these guys have been willing to do. Yeah, everybody wants to win a championship every year. But, you know, how much did you grow? How much did you improve? Did you sacrifice for the greater good of the team? Our guys did that collectively every single day, and we got better. We put ourselves in position to be here. So there's nothing disappointing about, this group and the outcome of this.
1: So if you're JB Bickerstaff, you don't want any negative characterization, classification of this season. But the reporter's question was, you're the one seed, you're at home.
3: Yeah.
1: You have to be disappointed. This has to be viewed as a disappointment, or else you're just stuck in this, oh, we're just happy to be here, regular season, one seed, hang the banner type mentality. And that's not what Detroit's about.
3: Yeah, I thought you were disappointed. You were going to be bone to pick was because disappointment is a noun. But
1: no. No, I'm not. Not here for the semantics. We are here, though, for... I'm not here for the semantics. No, we're here for the NBA playoffs, which are on ESPN Radio. Catch postseason action on ESPN Radio and the ESPN app, presented by Gusto. Don't miss Game 1 of the Western Conference Finals tonight on ESPN Radio.
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9: We were not the forceful team, but tonight we were. That was the whole difference, our force on both ends.
1: Quinn Richardson, ESPN NBA analyst, is with us. 888-CE-ESPN is the phone number, 888-729-3776. Q Rich, we just played that sound. I don't know if you heard it from JB Bickerstaff, where he took issue with a reporter using the word disappointment in the question. But, I mean, we're talking about a one seed who's playing Game 7 at home. And Q Rich, they come out and they lose by 31. I think it's fair to call maybe last night a disappointment.
10: No, I'm with you, fellas. I think two things can be true. I think last night and this series, losing this series, can be a disappointment, but you still can acknowledge the growth and everything that he said that was positive about it. But I think I'm with you guys. I think absolutely being the one seed, going into a Game 7 on your home floor and losing by 31, I don't think just losing in general would be so bad, but losing by 31, yeah, that's a disappointment.
3: So, Q, what in the world happened to Detroit last night? Was it just Cleveland being good, or did Detroit just really lay an egg?
10: I think it was a little bit of both. I think Cleveland would did what they were supposed to do, but I think also, I think we saw the culmination of everything that just mounted up. Like, Cade has carried them for so long. He has the highest usage rate in the playoffs for any player. And you saw that come crashing down. It's like he's done everything that he could possibly do. And I think the amount of turnovers he started to accumulate in the later games and the mistakes, and I think it was a fatigue thing, man. You look at his minutes, his usage, and his production. He's been the end-all, be-all for them. And that was like my questioning going in through each series. Like, if he stumbles or if he doesn't do what he's been doing, what's next for them? And last night, that came shining through. He was tired. He didn't have the best game, and the wheels came completely off the wagon, and we see a 31-point blowout.
1: We're talking with Quentin Richardson, our ESPN NBA analyst. Maybe Cade is the answer to this next question, but if you had to find one thing that really surprised you, what surprised you the most about the way Game 7 played out?
10: I would say the overall, just the look of the Pistons overall. I mean, win, lose, or draw, I didn't expect it to be that type of blowout and that type of performance from them. I thought it would be much more competitive and much more down to the wire than that was. That was pretty much from start to finish, wire to wire, Cleveland handled their business.
3: So I'm kind of interested. I want to sort of like get a little bit of behind the scenes of what the players are talking about. So when you guys are like watching somebody like Jalen Duren, and he's clearly costing himself a whole bunch of money, when you guys are watching that, like when you're playing, you're in the locker room, are y'all talking about that? Are y'all like, man, this dude is like, his agent is probably losing his mind right now. Is that just part of the conversation when you guys is like just kicking the locker rooms?
10: I don't think so necessarily. Like, probably once you get to the end of it and you look at the totality of what's going on, you might say something, but not like in real time. In real time, you just kind of looking at it like, you know, he ain't, whatever's going on or whatever we doing is working against him, but you don't really think about, you know, his contract or whatever like that until everything is kind of said and done, because you're too in it for that.
1: All right. It was still so surprising to see somebody who was such an engine for them, who picked up those minutes when Cade went out with a collapsed lung, to just have this series that he did. And we hope it doesn't hurt him, you know, at contract time. It doesn't hurt the bottom line. It'd be tough for somebody to bring him in and not have that in the back of their mind. But now moving forward for these Cavaliers, you get a Knicks team that, you know, won 2 of 3 against him in the regular season. But if you're Cleveland, you're like, wait a minute, you know, we won the only matchup where we had James Harden. And there's a difference between game one James and game 6 and 7 James. So when you look ahead to this, how do the Cavs match up with the Knicks, Q Rich, in your eyes?
10: Man, when you look at it on paper, this should be a 6 or 7 game series. You know what I'm saying? I'm picking the Knicks to win it. I feel like they have, you know, they got big body Brunson, they got the home court, and they should. You know what I'm saying? This is what they've been playing for, and this is what they came here for, to make it to the finals. And I think this is as great an opportunity as they're going to have. And for me, it's going to be about big body Brunson and Cat Anthony Towns. Obviously, the others are huge in every series, but I feel like if those two come out and they are all stars and they lead the team, they should win a series going away.
3: All right, so with all due respect to Cleveland, New York, it's going to be a great series. The main event is OKC, San Antonio. SGA just got his second MVP in a row. Wemby's doing his thing. Q, is this a battle to see who the best player in the league is right now between these two?
10: No. SGA is the best player in the league. Like, bar none, hands down. I think Wemby is absolutely coming, and he's going to be, it's inevitable that he's going to be the face of the league. But I think right now, anybody saying otherwise, that this is Shea's time. This is the right now. SGA is on a run, and he's doing something that's putting him in the space that he's going to be one of the all-time greats when he gets to top 10, whatever you want to call it. He's 27 years old, and he's just starting out on his run. So I think right now it's hands down to me. He's the best player in the league, and he's earned that. But I think Wemby has definitely put everybody on notice, and I think everybody knows that too.
1: We're talking with Quentin Richardson, our ESPN NBA analyst. If you are Oklahoma City, I know you have Chet. It seems like Chet and Wemby have a little bit of beef. Wemby seems like he has some beef with anybody. Honestly, like he's about it. But we get that reaction from Chet. I'm just wondering what OKC can do in your eyes to mitigate, to slow down what Wemby's been doing, seemingly getting better as the playoffs have gone on.
10: I think they got to go at him. I think you got to go at him. I think that's one of the things that, you know, like he deters so many shots. He makes guys drive in there and just keep running through the lane. I think if you learned anything from the Minnesota series, you look at the way Terrence Shannon was attacking him and going into his body and still, like, he had a couple and ones. Yeah, obviously, it's Wemby. He's going to block some shots. Mm-hmm. But I love the mentality that Shannon had, even when they interviewed him about, like, he keep blocking every one because I'm going to keep going at him. Mm-hmm. And I think the more you do that as a team going at him, you up the chances of him getting foul trouble, him, you know what I'm saying, accruing fouls and having to come out of the game. And that, if you continue that, it gets tiring, too. It wears on a big fella. When you come off that screen and you coming downhill the way T. Shannon was relentless, coming fast, driving hard, and getting in there. And so, like, I think you got to attack him. You got to put him in all of the actions that you can and make him really work. You can't afford to have him out there being a free safety and calling like a linebacker at the back line, just calling stuff out and waiting for you to come in there and block him. You got to put him in actions and make him move and try and wear him down and have him on the move and not just waiting for you.
1: It's going to be interesting to see Wemby and how he reacts to SGA getting that MVP, just standing there watching it. You know what I mean? Like Jordan had to do it when Karl Malone won it in the 90s. And Rakeem had to do it when David Robinson won it. And those guys got their revenge between the lines. It's going to be a fun series. Quentin Richardson, we appreciate the time, Q Rich. Thanks, buddy.
10: Anytime, fellas. Thanks for having me.
1: Quentin Richardson joining us. 888-SAY-ESPN is the phone number. 888-729-3776. 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And enjoy. Aaron Rodgers is headed back to the Steelers for this upcoming season. But realistically, how much does he have left in the tank? He's David. I'm Randy. That's next. This is ESPN Radio and the ESPN app.
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20: He survived mom's weekend at the University of Oregon. Your wife, she just sent you off into the lion's den. 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
29: I think he's going to retire, and I think he's going to come back. I think in general, great players, whether it's Favre or Rodgers or, I mean, Michael Jordan, they have really trouble saying goodbye. LeBron loves a lot of things. He loves his family. He's been with Savannah, his wife, forever. He loves his kids. He loves basketball. LeBron loves drama the most. Does he? Like, it's just...
30: It seems to follow him. I will say that.
29: So, Emmett, this is what I foresee. The Cavs are going to have, like, a meh season next year. They're going to be the sixth seed in the playoffs. Maybe Donovan comes back. They try to pull off some trade or Evan Mobley or before the first playoff game. You're going to look into the tunnel at Rocket
30: Arena. You love these.
29: And here comes number 23 as the crowd rises to the... ESPN would shut down.
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0: what most have suspected finally is a reality. The Pittsburgh Steelers and Aaron Rodgers have reached agreement on a one-year deal worth up to $25 million.
1: The Pittsburgh Steelers really wanted Aaron Rodgers to be at OTAs, and now that he's agreed to the deal, he will be.
2: He built up a lot of equity in that room with the way that he conducted himself last year.
0: He reunites with his former Packers head coach, Mike McCarthy.
2: He gives the team the best chance to compete next year.
3: This doesn't make the Steelers contenders.

Why does it not make him contenders? Because he had career lows in passing yards, passing touchdowns. It's ESPN Radio, the ESPN app, Sirius XM Channel 80, ESPN Plus as well. He's David Dennis Jr. I'm Randy Scott. 888-SAY-ESPN is a phone number, 888-729-3776.

0: 76. ESPN Radio is presented by Progressive Insurance. So Aaron Rodgers is coming back to the Pittsburgh Steelers. He's expected to sign a one-year deal with the team that, according to Adam Schefter, who reports a base salary is between $22 and $23 million. That's up from a paycheck in the teens last season. Incentives could push this thing to about $25 million. It's an increase from last year's deal. Rodgers turns 43 during the season. There was a long sort of protracted free agency saga last season, ended up in the Steel City. The thing that's different now, David, is the draft capital has already been spent by the Steelers. They had to burn a third-round pick on Drew Aller out of Penn State. You wonder if that pick would have gone a little differently had Aaron Rodgers made his decision a little bit earlier in this process. But one thing that we knew going in and one thing that remains the case now is he's reunited with Mike McCarthy. And if you want to go positive, these two were at the helm when Aaron Rodgers won his two MVP awards in 2011 and 2014. They were there when they won the Super Bowl. They did that together, Super Bowl 45 over the Steelers. Mm-hmm. But a lot of football has happened. A lot of life has taken place between then and now. And I wonder if Steeler fans are setting themselves up for disappointment if they're thinking that they're going to recapture that lightning in a bottle.
1: Yeah, you are very astute in describing the McCarthy and Rodgers history. And you are laying out things from the Obama administration.
0: Yeah, the second one.
1: Yeah, because that's
0: the first one. Shoot, the first one. Yeah,
1: yeah. They're like, this is what we're talking about here. This is a very long time ago. Like, this is great. This is they've played the hits very long time ago. We don't like Lethal Weapon 2 was great. Did we need Lethal Weapon 7? I'm not sure. So like, that's kind of where we are. Like, we're talking about stuff that happened a very long time ago. Aaron Rodgers is not that good anymore. He's fine. He's not that good anymore. But I don't understand still to this point why the Steelers are putting all their eggs in this. It's kind of like we've had friends like this. I'm sure, you know, like you have the friend who, like, they go on like two dates with somebody and they kind of like start changing their lifestyle as if they're gearing up, like if they're locked in with this person. I'm like, I'm not sure if that I'm not sure that person's that feels the same. Y'all went to Red Lobster two times. No need to be like, I gotta check in with my boo before I go out with you guys. Like, that you don't need to do that. Don't need to do that.
0: She's my Cheddar Bay biscuit.
1: Right. Like, you don't need that in your life, right? I understand. It's Shrimptober or whatever. But like, that's what the Steelers are acting like. It's like, you have taken Aaron Rodgers not that into you, really. Like, he's just there.
0: Yeah.
1: And you are refusing, you're closed off, to use the parlance of reality dating shows and Love Island. Like, you're closed off with this person and not looking at other viable options that are going to be as good as Aaron Rodgers, but also they're going to sign earlier in the offseason. They're going to be less of a hassle. Yeah. They're going to be more in on the team. I still have not gotten a good reason as to why the Pittsburgh Steelers are so attached to Aaron Rodgers in 2025 and 2026.
0: Well, Adam Schefter has an answer or two to those questions. The question that was posed to him is, Schefter joined the folks on the midnight Eastern edition of SportsCenter the night this deal came down. It was, hey, what made both sides comfortable with this reunion between McCarthy and Rodgers?
2: They've been in constant contact throughout this process from the time that Mike McCarthy took over as the Pittsburgh Steelers head coach, returning home to Pittsburgh, where he's from. He's been communicating regularly with Rodgers. And even though the relationship at times may not have been ideal or perfect, what coach-quarterback relationship is, there is a great respect between those two individuals. And obviously, he was the one coach that could help lure Aaron Rodgers back to Pittsburgh. If we go back to the end of last season, there were a lot of people who thought Aaron Rodgers had played his last down, wouldn't be back in Pittsburgh again, and lo and behold, here we are in mid-May, and he's reached agreement with the Pittsburgh Steelers on a one-year deal worth up to $25 million that returns him to Pittsburgh for his 22nd NFL season.
0: So maybe a little bit of a lower risk, higher ceiling for the franchise. And I, to your point about, were there other options out there where you don't have to deal with this headache, other options who have a little bit more tread on the tires, you know, despite the fact that, you know, Rodgers did have a 65.7% completion percentage last year, where it seemed like the offense was geared toward a decreased arm strength, right? There were shorter, quicker passes. His receivers led football in yards after the catch. I think you'd trade a lower completion percentage for some deeper shots. I think maybe, and maybe some more touchdowns. I don't know who else was out there. I mean, Kyler Murray was kicking around. You want to bring that in? That's probably a higher, you know, price tag than just $25 million or so. It just feels like the Steelers are comfortable with being comfortable. And their standard of winning is higher than most, but that's not a Super Bowl level, and it hasn't been in the last, like, decade.
1: Yeah, but you could also build to, like, next year. And think about like a future plan. I don't. Adam Schefter said, "Help lure." Why do you need to lure Aaron Rodgers? Like, why are you luring this dude? He's not the big fish. Why are you luring Aaron Rodgers to begin with? I don't get it.
0: I don't know, but ice cream was involved. He was at an ice cream spot in Pittsburgh with his teammates over the weekend, and he got a butterscotch flavor, and it wasn't even ice cream. It was called a freeze. I'm just saying. Do with that what you will. We are headed back to the association, where we'll continue to preview the upcoming Western Conference Final matchup, Spurs and Thunder. David Randy, ESPN Radio.
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20: Lou, our wonderful makeup artist, just came in here. 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
20: If you're going, I'll take a bar. 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

0: Kittle, Fred Warner, who were not first round picks. Top of the draft, bang for the buck hasn't always been there. I don't think it's a matter of do you fire John Lynch. If anything, at some point, could John Lynch decide, like, I've had enough and I'm going to walk away. I'm going to go into an emeritus role. They're structured differently, too, because Kyle has such a huge voice in everything they're doing. And they've got a lot of accomplished, you know, front office people. RJ Gillen, who's currently a candidate for the Vikings GM job. Kwesi Adofo-Mensah, the former Vikings GM, is out there. Tariq Ahmad. I mean, they've got a whole crew. Pinning it on John Lynch in over one draft, I don't think is
1: but
0: it.
1: But this is the theme from Niner fans right now. They are really questioning what went on this year in the draft. A lot of head scratchers from the fans' perspective. Do you think those feelings are warranted?
0: I would say, again, the track record. I mean, let's go through the first round picks for the 49ers since John Lynch, Kyle Shanahan got there. First year was Solomon Thomas and Reuben Foster. Not great.
1: Okay.
0: Right there. Mike McGlinchey in 18, really good player. One contract guy, left, he got a big deal. Nick Bosa, it's a hit. Javon Kinlaw, not so much. Good, solid player, first round pick. Trey Lance, obviously, in the end, I think all answers may have been wrong. If they had just taken Mac Jones, is Mac's career completely different? Maybe. And that was the guy that, you know, fit the mold of what Kyle wanted.
1: Well, that's what everyone was saying. Yeah.
0: Didn't work out with Trey Lance. Didn't have a first-round pick in 2022. Top pick was Drake Jackson.
1: Drake.
0: 2023, didn't have a pick in the first two rounds. Took Jair Brown. They've dealt a lot of picks. This is what I'm saying. Trades and free agencies where they've supplemented. Ricky Pearsall in 24. I mean, guy got shot.
1: Yeah, jury's still out.
0: That yes,
1: has shown flashes of being a good player. Not a number one.
0: And last year, Michael Williams tears his ACL. So there's some circumstances involved. I get it.
1: I think the fans have a legitimate gripe on, you know, if you're looking at the top of the draft.
0: Well, you'd like to land more superstars in the draft.
1: Or just starters.
0: Christian McCaffrey was a trade. They gave up, I think, 2 second-round picks in that trade. Pretty good.
1: Yeah, it worked out.
0: Pretty good trade.
1: Yep.
0: They've made some strong free agent signings over the years. No, I don't think John Lynch gets fired.
1: All right, let me phrase this a different way. Do you think the way Brock Purdy has performed and him being an absolute hit, obviously, a top what are we saying, top 12 quarterback in the NFL right now?
0: He is. If you go on the efficiency
1: numbers, think that has
0: masked, he is the most efficient quarterback in NFL history.
1: Do you think that has masked a lot of their big swings and misses, if not absolute failures in the draft?
0: It masks it in part because they have hit on day three, and there's skill involved in day three.
1: Yeah.
0: All the picks count. We tend to hyper-focus on what you're doing in the first round, or the fact they've drafted all these first and second and third round receivers, and a bunch of them have not entirely worked out. Kyle also is better than anyone in the NFL at getting people open. It helps to have good players. You had Brandon Ayuk, who performed at a pretty high level until he suffered an injury, and then everything went haywire after that, and in all likelihood has played his final down in San Francisco. You can. Debo was a system fit for what they did, not a first-round pick.
1: But Juwan Jennings was going to be Super Bowl MVP if they won that game.
0: Juwan Jennings, who misjudged the market, I think that's fair to say. It ends up taking a one-year deal with the Vikings where he's going to have to prove it. He's going to be their number three receiver. But yeah, they've had guys who have been pretty good with what they do. Again, you can find them anywhere. You can find them in trades, in free agency, in the draft. Would you like to have more hits at the top of the draft? Of course. Like, if you go back in time, are you drafting Solomon Thomas and Reuben Foster in 2017? Probably not.
1: But that's only one. You're looking at just Nick Bosa in, what, 8 years? That's one for eight.
0: Nick Bosa was a pretty good player.
1: No, I'm saying he's
0: a very high pick.
1: Saying he's their one hit.
0: Well, but they're also not drafting high because they're always there at the end. That's the other piece of it. If you're constantly drafting in the 20s, it's not every year, but a lot of years they're drafting so low that, yeah, you're kind of into second round type talent.
1: They had a number three overall pick they got zero from at a position where you...
0: And you can go back and you can replay that one over and over. Remember, 2020 was the COVID season, so the entire year was whacked out. Trey Lance played one game his last year in college. It was like a showcase game, and he didn't play well at North Dakota State, where he only had like one or two games where he ever threw more than 20 passes. They were a run-dominant offense. He had all the physical skill sets. He's a great dude. And at the start of the draft process, Mac Jones was probably going to be the pick. They came around on, maybe we shouldn't just aim for the next Kirk Cousins, Matt Schaub, Jimmy Garoppolo. Maybe we should try to get a guy who does all these different things. Would Trey Lance in a different environment, if he didn't get hurt, Remember, he battled a bunch of injuries, never got the time on task, never was able to actually develop the way that he needed to. You know, if those things don't happen, is it different? Maybe. There's a whole, I mean, listen.
1: They traded up for that, right? What was their original spot? They weren't picking third. Didn't they move up?
0: I'd have to go back and look at exactly what the numbers were. But they're sitting there at three. You've got your pick of the third quarterback. You didn't get the top two quarterbacks in that draft. You didn't have a normal evaluation process because COVID hit. You didn't have any of the stuff that was like the normal things that you would have had. 2021, like the process was just kind of stilted. It wasn't right in the thick of COVID. That was the year before in 2020, but it was still like there were different rules. He didn't really play a whole lot. There was a lot that went into that. And so I think all these, again, it's not making excuses for anybody, but J.J. McCarthy, Anthony Richardson, Trey Lance, it's all kind of the same thing. What are they? We just don't know.
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1: But childhood cancer is beatable with St. Jude. I knew that St. Jude was a children's hospital, that no one ever received a bill from St. Jude, but I in no way understood how

0: Welcome back to the Rich Eisen Show. Tom Pelissero in for Rich. Mike Garofolo, NFL Network insider, my colleague, going to join us in just a little bit. Aaron Rodgers back in Pittsburgh. A.J. Brown is still an Eagle. What are the other top storylines left in the NFL offseason? We'll dive into some of that with Mike in just a little bit. But we've also now, after you guys wimped out on playing the schedule game,
1: Whoa,
0: we now have a line of callers who all want to show you up and put their money where their mouth is on May 18th about their favorite teams. Let's go to Tanner in Iowa right now, wants to play the win-loss game with the Vikings. Are you ready, Tanner?
2: Yeah, and I just wanted to say they're kind of being too scared, I feel, to do it themselves.
0: I agree. 100%. So show them how it's done here, Tanner. Week one, home against the Packers.
2: Win.
0: Week two at Chicago.
2: Close loss.
0: Week three at Tampa.
2: Win.
0: Week four, home against the Dolphins.
2: Win.
0: Week five at New Orleans.
2: Win.
0: All right. Four
3: Wait,
0: and
3: Tanner,
0: one.
3: Before we start, who is the quarterback for all these
0: games? We already
3: games?
0: Started.
2: Oh, the quarterback will be, the start of the year will be Kyler Murray.
3: To start the year, but to finish the year?
0: We're getting there.
3: Sorry.
0: Week six bye.
3: Sorry.
0: 4-1, Brockman.
3: I just didn't know who was leading.
0: Well, you ain't getting benched after a 4-1 start.
3: I didn't know who was winning all these games, that's all.
0: Week seven. Week seven, home against the Colts.
2: Against the Bills, right?
0: Against the Colts. Week seven.
2: Colts win.
0: Week eight at Detroit.
2: Win.
0: Week nine, home against the Bills on Monday Night Football.
2: I'll go win.
0: 8-1 for the Vikings at this point. Week 10 at Green Bay. 7-1. Week 10 at Green Bay.
2: I'll do a loss.
0: Right. Okay. Week 11 against the 49ers in Mexico City.
2: I'll go close loss.
0: Uh-oh. The skid has begun. Week 12, home against the Falcons.
2: Win.
0: Week 13, home against the Panthers.
2: Win.
0: Week 14, at New England, short week, Thursday Night Football.
2: That's going to be a big win.
3: Big win. Why did we say big win?
0: For you, Brockman. That was straight
3: reason?
0: For you.
3: Okay, got it.
0: He was looking at you through the phone. Week 15, home against the Lions.
2: Win.
0: Week 16, home against the Commanders.
2: Win.
0: Week 17, at the Jets.
2: Win.
0: Week 18, home against the Bears.
2: And we'll close the season off with a win.
0: 14-3 okay. Vikings.
3: Okay.
0: For Tanner, thank you.
2: To the ball.
0: Thank you very much for the call. 14-3.
3: If the Vikings go 14-3, I will eat Del Tufo's hat.
4: I would eat that.
0: Wait, hold on. This has happened once before. Say that louder, Brockman.
4: Well, he doesn't have to.
0: Everyone can.
4: You did it. So I trust that Brockman will eat that again.
0: Right. No, but I want to hear him say it again.
3: The Vikings are going 14-3.
4: I'll eat the hat with Brockman. That's how.
5: But if they do,
0: this
5: you have
0: all,
5: to eat the
0: this
5: hat.
0: This all counts.
5: Yeah.
0: We're witnesses.
4: Not a chance.
0: DJ, do you want to eat any hat?
4: We will eat.
5: What's that?
0: You want to eat any hat?
5: I didn't eat no hat.
0: Okay.
4: 100%.
0: So we're the witnesses to these two. Saying if the Vikings win 14 or more games in the regular season, you will both eat Del Tufo's LA Dodgers hat.
4: We'll make a sandwich. And Brockman, we will split
3: your
4: that
3: cockamamie Dodgers right. hat. We can eat.
5: Brockman, after saying that, after having done this once,
0: that was your team's fault.
5: No, that was your fault for making
0: Brockman, I know you're in charge of posting on social media. This needs to end up on X.
3: Kyler Murray's going or McCarthy.
0: 14 wins.
3: Come on.
0: Kevin O'Connell has how many double-digit win seasons? He has a 13-win season and a 14-win season in his 4 years.
3: I'm told this is the best division in football.
0: Post this to social media.
4: Brockman, get ready.
0: So everybody's on the same page.
3: Stop it.
0: That if this happens, no, I'm not letting you off the hook. You said it so confidently. I am holding you to it.
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0: Hi, everybody. This is The Blitz, 94.1 San Antonio Sports Star. I'm Joe Reinagle. He is Jason Minix, and man, I cannot wait for tonight.
1: I am so ready for tonight's game one. I'm ready to get back into a regular routine, for that matter. And my goodness, go away for a couple days, and did we finally bury that old open, and we got new and different?
0: Finally did. How about that?
1: You got something done while I was gone? Thank goodness.
0: Well, I didn't do anything.
1: Well, we know that.
0: No, I didn't do anything. It just appeared. Out of nowhere, but
1: we ordered it for Christmas.
0: We did.
1: It was supposed to start at the new year, but it showed up in May. What the hell?
0: Better late than never. It is okay, and it makes us sound important too.
1: Well, it does. Although it's factually incorrect, though. I mean, it's three decades on radio, and you're 25 years on TV. But
0: yeah,
1: you know, whatever.
0: Yeah, but whatever. Doesn't matter.
1: It's better than what we have.
0: That's exactly right. Yeah. Well, it's going to be fun, and obviously we got a lot to talk about here on the Blitz today. This with the Spurs kicking things off with the Oklahoma City Thunder tonight, and you're going to have a chance to call your shot because we will have a poll up on our San Antonio Sports Star YouTube page. Go to sasportsstar.com. You can find it there. That's the best way to do it, then you can you can vote in the poll of what you think. You can call your shot. Spurs win in how many games? OKC wins in how many games? Whatever you're thinking, however you're thinking it, you can make your voice heard.
1: The idea, and we want to hear from you today. I mean, this is the series we all wanted, but if we're honest with ourselves, we didn't know if this series was going to happen. We didn't think this series was going to happen. Teams with no playoff experience don't get this.
0: That's true.
1: And I'll tell you, the fact that the second round series with Minnesota ended up going six games, and we talked about
0: it. As predicted, by the way.
1: As predicted, but that could have been a sweep.
0: It could have been.
1: Not only were the Spurs the better team in that series, they were crap in game one, as we talked about,
0: mm-hmm.
1: and still had a chance to win. They had an 8-point lead in the fourth quarter of a game that didn't include Wemby for the majority of it.
0: Yep.
1: And they blew that game. You know, three of the four wins were by damn near 30 points.
0: No, they were. It was unbelievable, the domination that the Spurs had on Minnesota. Obviously, a much better team than the Minnesota Timberwolves. They need some help. They really do, and we'll see what they do in the offseason, but that's their problem. So
1: But again, this Spurs team is just so much better than we thought they would be. And granted, February, March, early April, we knew they were good, and we've been saying that, but then you get into playoff basketball, which is different. Playoff hoops is different. And I think the Spurs have learned that. Now we're in the Western Conference Finals. Oklahoma City has had a relatively easy run.
0: They have.
1: San Antonio has not. San Antonio has had to learn in both the first and second round to play without Wemby. You know what I mean? But they're a better team. But you look at Oklahoma City. The defending champs, undefeated so far in the postseason. Home court advantage, how much is that going to matter? And the part that I'm worried about for San Antonio is Steph Castle, who's got to stay on the floor. The way SGA can draw fouls and the way Steph Castle was fouling out against Minnesota, that to me, I mean, you know, that's the matchup you've got to look for. And if it's not Steph on SGA, who?
0: I think there's so many matchups, but yes, obviously that's a huge one. And Steph did a pretty good job on him in the regular season. But again, I will say this. I said it the other day. The regular season just doesn't matter in my mind. It makes no difference because, well, this is just a different ball game. So it's going to be interesting to see what happens. I think Steph will do a good job on SGA. He has already. The problem with Oklahoma City, the same problem you have with San Antonio. There's just a lot of options. And look, SGA did not have his best series against the Lakers. They did a pretty good job on him. And if San Antonio can do the same thing on him, then, they're going to have to leave it to somebody else. Minnesota's problem, Jason, was that they were not jump shooters, not three-point shooters. That's not Oklahoma City's problem. They can do that. And so this is I just think this is going to be a hell of a series, and in my mind, it's going to go seven games.
1: Seven
0: games.
1: Now, you made a video earlier today.
0: I did.
1: It's on the socials.
0: I'm trying to wipe out the national media jinx.
1: Really?
0: This is a gift.
1: A gift? Everybody.

0: Gift.
1: A gift.
0: Because I wake up this morning and Rick Bucher and there's what's that other dude? Bill Simmons and there's several other people. That, oh, Spurs, they're going to win this in six. Spurs in six. I'm going, whoa. I don't want to hear that from you types. So I had to say, look, I'll take Oklahoma City in seven. Hopefully my jinx is more powerful than their jinx. So you're welcome, Spurs fans.
1: Now, are you going to put your money there?
0: No.
1: Because
0: no.
1: We all know, and you're a really good gambler. Yeah. And when I say that, you win some, uh-huh. but I think a lot of the Blitz listeners know, and YouTube people will back me up there, and I see all your comments. I appreciate those. Hear Ryan Eagles betting and go the other way.
0: But right? That's what y'all say. Yes.
1: Now, granted, but when you go tongue in cheek, you got to put your money in it, and it's Ryan Eagles' money, that's what we need to know.
0: I'm just trying to...
1: Pledge just wrote up on our screen, doesn't break the jinx unless your money is involved.
0: Oh, is that right?
1: Yeah.
0: So you think Simmons and Rick Bucher, they got their money on this thing?
1: Well, no, but they don't have the reputation you do.
0: I see. We don't know what kind of reputation they have.
1: Here we go.
0: I don't know what I'm going to do yet. I want San Antonio to win the series, so I hate to bet against them.
1: Sure.
0: So I make the video, and I'm just hoping that my jinx is more powerful than those guys.
1: And again... you get guys like Skippy that, what'd he go, Oklahoma? He's a Spurs fan, but he's going with the Thunder. But his hometown. And honestly, you look at this series, this has seven games written all over it. It does. And they've got home court advantage. That should matter. Or does it? Detroit had home court in one of the worst game sevens I've seen in a long time. That was awful.
0: Well, they didn't have a very good game five either.
1: I couldn't tell you about game five, but I know last night I get home and I'm grilling a steak and I'm ready to watch a good game seven and no.
0: It was horrible.
1: So you guys call your shot on our YouTube page, which you can access through sasportsstar.com or search it out, San Antonio Sports Star on YouTube. Spurs in 4 or 5, Spurs in 6 or 7. Thunder in 4 or 5, Thunder in 6 or 7.
0: Interesting, and obviously right now, Spurs in 6 or 7, 78%. Already 38 votes on our poll, which is pretty good for 8 minutes in.
1: Mm-hmm.
0: Not too bad. So, yeah, call your shot there, and we'll see. Thunder in 6 or 7, 8%, Spurs in 4 or 5. So there was one comment, I can't remember who it was now, on our YouTube page, said, Spurs win tonight, it's a sweep.
1: Oh, good Lord. I do think tonight Spurs have to win one of the first two in Oklahoma City.
0: Yeah, that'd be nice.
1: The idea of them coming back for Friday's game down 0-2, and I think tonight is the gettable game just because of the layoff and confidence. I think if you're going to get one in Oklahoma City, go get tonight. Set the mood. The first several minutes of this game tonight. But you want to get tonight's game one. I've got the Spurs winning this thing. I'm going to say Spurs in 6 because I think if it goes 7, Oklahoma City wins.
0: Ugh.
1: So, and again, you get a coin flip. Spurs in 6. I'm ready. I am so
0: Spurs
1: ready for
0: in
1: this.
0: Six.
1: And again, like I said, I don't put a whole lot of weight on the regular season, but when you look at the matchups,
0: mm-hmm.
1: right? I mean, obviously the MVP, which should piss off Vic. Evenly matched. I think, where you look at the who has the edge and what, everybody will break it down that way. It kind of washes out. It's about even. Coaching, experience, that all goes to OKC. Wemby has an edge. SGA has an edge. Which role players are going to step up and play better? The fact that Jalen is back tonight for Oklahoma City, that's a difference maker.
0: That's huge.
1: That's huge.
0: It really is. He's been out since April 22nd with that hamstring injury. He is available tonight and expected to play. Now, how much he plays remains to be seen, but... having him back is a huge thing for Oklahoma City, without a doubt. I just think this is going to be a fun series. I really do. And I think it is a gettable game tonight. And I say that because look how rusty the Spurs were coming out of that long rest that they had between Portland and Minnesota. And I think it may, will that affect Oklahoma City tonight? And you can say the same for the New York Knicks. By the time they play tomorrow night, it'd be 9 days since they played a game.
1: Well, and look, you know Oklahoma City is going to be loud. They're going to have their T-shirts on.
0: Oh, yeah.
1: I'm seeing comments. Tony said, I'm nervous like a mofo. And look, everybody should be nervous. The Spurs, those guys are going to be a little bit nervous tonight. Wemby hasn't played on a stage like this. Most of the Spurs haven't. The important key role player.
0: Have any of them?
1: Well, Harrison Barnes and Luke Cornett. Well,
0: okay, those
1: right?
0: two guys.
1: I mean,
0: yeah.
1: you know, but for the most part, there are going to be nerves all the way around tonight for San Antonio.
0: I think you're right, and I do, and it's and I'm going to be nervous as hell about 7:30. That's for sure, and I think all Spurs fans will be as well. But you know, we'll see what happens. The Spurs team has been playing great ball, and why not San Antonio? Everybody's still already calling this the NBA Finals. No respect for New York or Cleveland, which I don't give them much either. But honestly, and I think they're right. Whoever wins this series probably is going to be crowned the champion.
1: It feels like the Cowboys and Niners back in the 90s, doesn't it?
0: Yeah, it kind of does.
1: You know, the de facto Super Bowl was the NFC Championship game. Although, wasn't it the Knicks who knocked off the Spurs in that stupid midseason cup thing that doesn't matter?
0: That's very true.
1: But
0: it was.
1: I mean, when you look at matchups, kind of what we talked about when the playoffs were getting set, it was weird, you know. We all thought the Spurs would end up seeing Denver. It's a bad matchup for San Antonio. Spurs create matchup problems for Oklahoma City. I think New York creates matchup problems for the San Antonio Spurs if it is Spurs-Knicks in the finals, part two. Let's go back to 1999. But it would, I mean, but let's not get over our skis.
0: We got
1: game one tonight in the Western Conference Finals.
0: A lot of road to travel before we get to that point in time, and it all starts tonight. That's for sure. Well, you go do you. It's Oklahoma City. Wemby, you probably screw whatever you want, buddy. Man, woman, animal, doesn't matter.
1: Uh-huh.
0: That's not what he was talking about.
1: Huh? What? Did you kill another squirrel?
0: No. I did not.
1: What'd you do, a squirrel?
0: I don't know where the hell.
2: Screw it.
0: Okay, let's screw it. We're going to take a break. When we come back, however, we'll hear from the participants in tonight's big game one in Oklahoma City, both ways. And what you think about Anthony Edwards with 8 minutes to play? Going over and dapping everybody up in the Spurs huddle. Kind of weird. Mixed reaction nationally to that. We'll talk about it. We continue here on the Blitz. 94.1 San Antonio Sports Star.
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4: 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And I'll tell you why. 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
12: 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It's the Blitz with Jason and Joe on 94.1 San Antonio's Sports Star.
0: Should be the theme song for the NBA playoffs, man. Kingdom Collapse ought to try and sell that to the NBA somehow. I think it's perfect. Who survives the Western Conference Finals? San Antonio or Oklahoma City?
1: You know, when you listen to those words, and again, it's about going through whatever battle it is you're going through, and we are going to have a battle. Who survives and gets to the NBA Finals? Game one, Spurs Thunder tonight. I cannot wait. I am.
0: Dude.
1: It's 2:18. I tell you, 7:30. We will get there because, I mean, you look at this entire series and all the games on NBC, I believe, but
0: yes.
1: even Mike Tirico, who will be on the call for all these games, is on with McAfee earlier, and he knows it's going to be a hell of a series.
14: No, they're loose. They're ahead of schedule, right? They missed the playoffs last year. They're ahead of schedule, and it's not a house money deal, but they beat the Thunder 4 out of 5 this year. So they walk into this building with probably more confidence than anybody else will or would. And I love that. When you are ahead of schedule, you've gone farther than people think, and you're playing somebody who you know you can beat multiple times, not a fluke, then you feel pretty good. Now, Oklahoma City feels pretty good because they haven't lost a playoff game. They went to the finals and won last year. So I think this series that has been built up as this is the series everybody wants to see, I think it's going to pay off. I think it's going to be a hell of a series.
0: I couldn't agree more with him, and I think everybody thinks that, except for the sweepers there on our YouTube page. They don't think it's going to be a very good series. However, NBC's got to be thrilled. Yeah, they really do. They have got to be thrilled. Our good friend Don Harris has got to be thrilled.
1: Yeah.
0: That they've got that, on their channel, all these games, all the Western Conference games on NBC. So, dude, it's going to be a fun series. We're not naive enough to think the Spurs are going to sweep Oklahoma City. That's just really kind of dumb. But I think it's going to be a battle. Every single game is going to be a battle.
1: It is. As Mike Tirico said on McAfee, whoever sets the tone is going to end up winning this thing.
14: Well, also, he'll get the MVP trophy before the game tonight.
1: Yeah.
14: So you got a little bit of that. It's like right in front of you, right under your nose. Like, here's the trophy. Congratulations. Now let's go play the West Finals. So if you need to salivate even more, if you're on the San Antonio side, here's the reality of it, right? So that's number one. But, Chet Holmgren and Wemby have a really good thing going, right? These 7-foot-plus unicorn kind of guys who are all over the floor, step out and hit shots. There's nobody who looks like Wemby. Holmgren might be the closest thing. This is the next generation of big man in the NBA. These guys who are 7'1", 7'4", plus, and can do all this stuff. So it's a different kind of matchup. So I just want to see who sets tone first, right? Because the NBA, especially the playoffs, it's like message sent,

0: reply. Message sent, reply. How's that going to go back and forth? And when message is sent and it's a 10 or 12 or 14 point lead and you can't come back, then it's advantage you. So I want to see how that lays out right from the start. Who takes the hammer at the beginning and takes the game one momentum and tone to the other guy?
1: That's going to be interesting to see. What I love about this series, too, is both teams are good defensively.
2: Mm-hmm.
1: But they can, both teams can obviously score. Both of these teams really kind of mirror each other in a lot of ways. Although, look, I hear this Wimby Chet stuff, and Wimby owns Chet. I mean, he does. He owns him. The thing about Oklahoma City, they can throw Hartenstein in there, too,
2: mm-hmm.
1: and maybe cause some problems. But I don't think it's Wimby. Wimby's going to do Wimby. It's all the other guys that have to step up. And I think the way Dylan Harper's been playing, I think that's huge. Steph Castle defensively and offensively, he was great in game six against Minnesota. And so just who else is going to come through and step up for either team? And I think that's the biggest question.
2: 210-656-ESPN, 656-3776. If you'd want to chime in with your scouting report, aside from Wimby, who's going to be that guy? And Steph Castle, to me, has to figure out how to stay out of foul trouble. He was in foul trouble the entire series with Minnesota. And the way SGA gets to the free throw line, it's not like Oklahoma City as a team gets to the line. SGA gets to the line. He's going to get those calls. He's got that skill to do that. Steph Castle can't be the one. So when they're rotating different defenders on him, keeping those guys out of foul trouble, keeping Steph out of foul trouble, and offensively, a guy like De'Aaron Fox can't go MIA like he did in game one. This is the series where, all right, you made a trade for this guy. He's going to be the running buddy with Wimby for years to come. He's got to play like the superstar. He's got to be that guy tonight. Devin Vassell had such a nice series against Minnesota. Here's a guy that has paid his dues. Keldon Johnson off the bench.
1: Finally showed up.
2: Yeah. But again, is there a key guy that you think, all right, this guy has to be it if the Spurs are going to win four? Because I've been saying for months, at least 2 months, I look at San Antonio and I think, who's going to beat them four times? But I can say the same thing for Oklahoma City. Who's going to beat Oklahoma City four times? Which is why this is the series every basketball fan was hoping we would see.
1: Yeah, without a doubt. By the way, you mentioned De'Aaron Fox. He is listed as questionable tonight, as is Luke Kornet. But watching video of shoot-around today, both of those guys were moving around pretty well, and I would be absolutely shocked if either one of those guys is not in uniform tonight and on the floor.
2: And hopefully not overly limited. Tom Orsborn of the San Antonio Express News tweeted out that Fox, and I'm paraphrasing, I have the tweet in front of me, but Fox indicated he would be good tonight, but he is going to do his pregame early just to be sure, which tells me this might be a little bit more serious than ankle and he's on the injury report. But, I mean, we all saw what happened. I mean, we know what he's dealing with, but it's May 18th. If it were February 18th, guy probably wouldn't play and we wouldn't worry about it. But Western Conference Finals Game 1, get your ass out there. Let's go.
1: Yeah, he'll be out there, I would imagine. He played in Game 6 with a sore ankle. So I would imagine he's going to do that too. Luke Kornet, in all honesty, I mean, as much as I'd like Fox out there and he needs to be out there and he needs to play well, if Luke Kornet misses a game, who the hell spells Wimby? In all honesty, they have no faith in Plumlee.
2: Who?
1: Or Bismack Biyombo.
2: What?
1: I don't. Who the hell? I mean, do you just go small?
2: Do you go super small?
1: I guess so.
2: Which would be dangerous. And again, when Wemby's not on the floor, and he will get his breathers, but when Wimby is not on the floor, will Oklahoma City do exactly what Minnesota did? And the answer is yes. That's when they will attack the rim. Outside of that, because of their ability to shoot threes, I don't know how much they're going to try to attack the rim. I don't know that Wemby's going to have, you know, the 4 or 5, 6 blocks type of game or alter, because Oklahoma City can shoot the ball so well from outside. But when Wemby's not in there, you know damn well they're going to be attacking the rim.
1: Well, sure they will, and you'd be dumb not to if you're Oklahoma City. But the problem with Oklahoma City that the Spurs didn't have to face against Minnesota is the fact that these guys can shoot from the outside. They've got some shooters out there, and they have been shooting the ball well. And so that's going to be a different challenge than they faced against the Minnesota Timberwolves. So, dude, I'm telling you, this is just going to be fun. Just going to be fun. And we already mentioned Jalen Williams is available, hasn't played. How much he'll play tonight, I don't know. I heard something on I think it was ESPN earlier before the show, that he has never come off the bench in his career. If you're thinking about limited minutes or maybe coming off the bench or – I mean, the guy's a starter and has been.
2: I was reading an article. Apparently, he said on his own YouTube channel that he's good to go. And if needed, he could have gone a little bit sooner, but they haven't needed him. So extra rest, more as a precaution than what was necessary. Now, you never know what's really true because you were dealing with a hamstring, but they hadn't needed him. But – I don't know. I mean, it's hard to look at that Oklahoma City team and say, well, if you bring him back now and put him back in the starting lineup, does that screw with their chemistry? No.
1: I don't think so.
2: It doesn't. It's just they are fully healthy. The Spurs are not, but the injuries aren't as such to where you go, well, they're screwed now. No, I mean, Fox is going to have to play through the ankle injury, which he was able to do in the Minnesota series. He should be fine. I think he's going to be one of those key elements tonight. As long as the alien is good to go, the Spurs are going to be good to go. That's the bottom line.
1: Well, there's no doubt. And he's good to go. He's fully healthy, ready to rock. And, he's a problem. I don't care who you are. And again, he does own Chet Holmgren. Holmgren can't hang with him, but keep in mind too, Holmgren's a bit of a flopper himself. And so, you don't want him getting Wimby in foul trouble because that guy can flop with the best of them. Maybe that's just the, you get signed by Oklahoma City, you go to flopping school real quick and figure out what to do.
2: Weren't you encouraging the French flopper? Because that's how you get the calls. You know, every little bit of contact. I mean, you got, especially with Wemby and Chet, you got two of the skinniest guys out there, right? I mean, it's going to be very different than what he was facing in Minnesota, but you've got to be able to sell the calls. That's what the NBA has become.
1: I think Wemby is starting to learn how to do that.
2: He is.
1: Did you see Game 6? There were a couple of falls and flops. And look, it's a part of the game, whether you like it or not. I don't particularly
2: it's
1: like it.
2: It's almost as if Tony Parker gave him a lesson on how to fall.
1: Or Manu Ginobili. Those two guys could – Manu could certainly flop with the best of
2: absolutely.
1: Them.
2: Absolutely. But Parker learned how to fall.
1: He did.
2: He seems to be falling way more than he should be.
1: He's just got a lot farther to fall than Parker did.
2: Yes. And I will say, and I saw somebody made the comment on our YouTube about no apps needed for the Western Conference Finals. Because, man, I am glad I was able to watch Game 6. You know, being up at my mother's house and not knowing where, like, certain remotes are. And then the realization that the game was on Prime. And my mom has Spectrum. I couldn't find the game. She has often said she doesn't have any apps, although my brother, when he got over to the house, was like, no, the Prime is available. We just have to set it up. So I didn't get to the first game until it was halftime. But I got to see all of the Spurs game. But there was a panic and a little bit of rage about these app things. I get it now because I was experiencing that on Friday.
1: Yes. Oh. You would have had to.
2: A terrifying 30. I went to a sports bar or whatever night I had to get up there. Scoppers Cove, when I was growing up, Coryell County was a dry county. Uh-huh. There were no bars. And when they finally, became a real place and could sell alcohol, Chili's was the only place you could go to get a beer. And now I have found a sports bar. It's called Foo Bar on 190 in Copper's Cove.
1: Okay.
2: It might be the worst bar on planet Earth. I mean, as far as just bad bars, because it's a sports bar. There was one TV in there, five pool tables, and it was karaoke night.
1: Oh, nice.
2: My mom just passed. This is the last place
1: exactly.
2: I want to do because the three people that kept singing didn't know how to sing.
1: Well,
2: it was brutal.
1: Yeah, that's typical.
2: Yeah.
1: Well, that's too bad. So I'm glad you found the game. That's good.
2: Well, now, that's why it was like a scramble at the house. We got to find something here. Let's go buy a TV.
1: A modern one. It was fun on Friday night, and it's going to be fun again tonight, without a doubt. More Spurs, and your reaction is invited. 656-3776, 656-ESPN. 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And I agree with you, without a doubt. We'll talk more Spurs. We'll talk a little bit about SGA and his MVP trophy that he will receive before the game tonight. Will it make a difference for one Victor Wembanyama? We'll see. This is The Blitz on 94.1 San Antonio Sports Star.
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14: Got a buddy who thinks he knows baseball? 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

0: Monday. It's also a mellow Monday here on the Blitz, 94.1 San Antonio Sports Star. We'll give away a $50 gift card to Mellow Mushroom at some point in time during this fine broadcast on this Monday afternoon. I'm Joe. He's Jason.
1: 236 and OU still sucks. Yeah. Although I will say this. I just saw a tweet 11 minutes ago from Vinny Vincent over at Ken's Five.
0: Uh-huh.
1: This dude stirring it up at Oklahoma Sooners graduation before game one tonight. And it's video of a young man getting a degree from that school. But as he gets his diploma and he looks up, still on the video screen, opens up his gown and wearing a Spurs jersey.
0: How about that?
1: It's his number two jersey. I hope that's a new jersey. Either way, though, it's 236 and OU still sucks, but I like that.
0: Well, they've got some good people over there.
1: Well, I mean,
0: very few.
1: Sure, he's from here and got a great scholarship to go north of the border.
0: Dude, this is what concerns me, and I am a superstitious guy. I will say that right off the bat. According to FD Sportsbook via FanDuel, the Spurs have received 94% of the bets to win the series against the Thunder.
1: Uh huh.
0: 94%.
1: Mm-hmm.
0: That doesn't scare you?
1: No. No.
0: That was the whole point of my video today.
1: No, I mean, because I know where you're going, so that's
0: scary.
1: If you picked the Spurs, I'd be scared to death.
0: The whole point of my video today was to just try and ward off the evil spirits that these national sports people are
1: like,
0: doing.
1: Like Bill Simmons, who is picking the Spurs to win?
0: Bill Simmons.
2: I think the Spurs are going to win, Zach. I just think they've caught lightning in a bottle, and this feels like 77 Blazers to me. I'm tired of thinking about the teams from the past and how you got to learn and take your lumps, and I just don't think it matters. They have a 7'7" guy who's out of control and a bunch of pit bulls, and they absolutely struck oil with this Dylan Harper thing. Like, this is to get those three guys in back-to-back drafts, this is the kind of fluke you need to win a title when your best guys are 22, 21, and 20. And I think they're going to win.
0: Well, I hope Bill Simmons is right. I really do. And I think they've got the talent. They've got the depth. They've got the athleticism to do it all. And to beat this OKC Thunder team. I don't know, man. I don't know where to go with this thing. And we keep saying inexperience. We keep saying this. I think that's all out the window now. I think all of it is.
1: I do think there is a bit of weirdness, if that's the right word, for Spurs fans right now, when you do see national media types picking the Spurs.
0: That never happens.
1: Because it doesn't happen. We're used to them wondering if they even know the Spurs exist, right? Now, this morning on Get Up, now granted, ESPN ABC does have the Eastern Conference Finals, so you understand the network, but it's also New York. I'm like, that series doesn't start till tomorrow. What about game one? I want to hear about the Spurs and the Thunder, not the, coming up in the afterthought segment. And that's where the Spurs were, which is kind of where, as Spurs fans, we feel like they're always at. So it is kind of weird when you get national types, not named Michelle Beadle, hyping up the San Antonio Spurs.
0: But even her, the guys that was Chandler Parsons is one. I'm not sure who the other one is, but even those guys, they go against her sometimes.
1: Well, sure.
0: The whole Wimby elbow thing, they were back and forth on that. So, I don't know. Back in the dynasty days, because that's what I'm familiar with mostly, because that's the last time the Spurs were this good. The national media just no respect. And so I'm kind of thinking, that's the way it should be now, but it has changed completely. And the national media now is all on board this bandwagon. So, hey, props to them. Welcome aboard. Let's see if it works.
1: It's so difficult to go back to back. And you wonder, is on cruise control as Oklahoma City has been through this postseason? You wonder how much of it is belief in the San Antonio Spurs. As Bill Simmons said, have they just caught lightning in a bottle? It feels like all the national media, with the exception of the flip-flopper named Kendrick Perkins, all the you have to have those playoff scars. All that talk has seemed to have gone away. Have they gotten enough playoff experience with some of the adversity they have already faced? Wemby with a concussion, then Wemby getting kicked out of a game, dealing with, you know, Steph Castle fouling out. Is that enough experience, or do those scars just happen to come in the Western Conference Finals? You're going to get them before you can go win a trophy, but they're coming a little bit later than expected. You look at this team, and are they just too young and dumb to not know any better? And I think there's a combination of both. The experience factor, Oklahoma City certainly has it, but this Spurs team is just far better than what any of us thought it was going to be back in October. And when Brian Wright did not make a move at the deadline, I know we talked about on this show, do the Spurs not think that they're ready to where they would go all in and make a move to help solidify a championship-level roster? Yet they're in the Western Conference Finals, and you got a lot of people thinking they've got a chance to win this thing.
0: Well, a lot of people apparently think they got a chance to win this thing, and they're the betting favorites of that. I see that, and it's weird because talking about that FanDuel tweet that I just saw a few minutes ago, that 94% of the Spurs are people that are betting are picking the Spurs to win the series. However, Oklahoma City's a 6.5-point favorite tonight. First time the Spurs have been an underdog in these playoffs. And so I don't know where Vegas is going with this thing.
1: I do think if you're betting trying to make money, you're not making any money betting on Oklahoma City.
0: Well, this is true.
1: Right? So if you're betting trying to make money, you're betting on the San Antonio Spurs. And I was looking at Underdog and kind of looking at where some of the numbers are there because, you know, where are they thinking things are going to be as far as individuals go? And if you look at that, you know, while it is Oklahoma City right now, a 6.5-point favorite at most places, individually, man, they're expecting seemingly a little bit more out of the San Antonio Spurs players.
0: Well, apparently so. Look, I think the Spurs, obviously we saw them in the regular season. I don't put a lot of stock in that, and I've said so. I will continue to say that because it's a different thing.
3: Screw it.
0: However, they match up. I mean, both teams are loaded. Both teams are loaded. So, I think it's you got Wemby and you got Shea. Those two guys will do what they do. It's going to be the role players that are going to make the difference in this series. Who steps up? And how it goes from there. So that's what I think is going to happen. Because Wemby's going to do Wemby things, and SGA is going to do what he does. So who is it? Is it Caruso? Is it Jalen Williams? Is it Steph Castle? Dylan Harper? Devin Vassell? I mean, that's the whole. I think the story that's got to be written in this series. Who stepped up to partner with Wemby, to partner with SGA? And made the difference.
1: Now, heading into tonight's game one, guys like Alex Caruso saying all the right things about this matchup.
4: Yeah, I mean, one, just staying, you know, mentally and physically prepared. You know, when you have that long of a break, there's always just, you know, professionals and media to take into it to stay locked into the goal and, you know, kind of the focus you need this time of year. And then just preparing for a really good team. You know, I think I don't think anybody else wants to see some games this year, right? It was just us and them. So, you know, based on records, it was the two best regular seasons this year. So we know they're a good team. You know, we have a lot of respect for them, you know, from what they've been able to accomplish. Just preparing for a war. You know, they're a good team. We're a good team. So it's going to be good basketball to be played.
0: Without a doubt. And there's one of the guys that could be the difference maker for Oklahoma City, Alex Caruso. He's been shooting the ball very well in these playoffs. He could be the difference. He's just one of those scrappy, pain-in-the-ass guys, you know?
1: Yep.
0: And so he could be the difference for Oklahoma City.
1: So call your shot on our YouTube page. Already well over 100 votes. Spurs in 4 or 5, Spurs in 6 or 7, Thunder in 4 or 5, Thunder in 6 or 7. 66% right now, Spurs in 6 or 7. 15% Thunder in 6 or 7. Combined, only 19% are picking the Thunder, which doesn't surprise me since we're, San Antonio sports star. And again, I think even if you're picking the Spurs, if Oklahoma City were to win the series, is anybody going to be surprised? When you think seven, and anybody that's picking Oklahoma City in seven, that's a coin flip game, and that's because of home court advantage.
0: Sure.
1: You know, and the Spurs tried and tried to get that one seed. And as well as they played down the stretch, they never really closed the gap on Oklahoma City.
0: Nope.
1: But again, this is where you would like to think home court matters. Although I saw a stat, I didn't write it down, but it was a bizarre stat. Prior to COVID, home court advantage, game sevens, I mean, the record was, it was something like 80% home team wins. Since COVID, home teams in a game seven have a losing record.
0: That's crazy.
1: It was a crazy stat. It was Detroit, right? Well, it was just one game. It was even until last night. And I was like, my goodness. All right, so maybe it doesn't matter, because I think if it goes seven, Oklahoma City wins this thing. That's why I got Spurs at six. That final game needs to be in San Antonio. And I think tonight SGA is getting a trophy, and hopefully that motivates the hell out of Wembanyama. And then SGA got a whole bunch of nice gifts for his teammates after winning another trophy.
3: I just want to say thank you guys for everything. I wouldn't be the player I am, the person I am. I've said that a few times without you guys. Yeah, have fun. I love you guys.
0: That's sweet. $200,000 each one of those watches. And they're also overcoats he bought the rest of the
1: trench
0: team.
1: Coats.
0: Trench coats. I hope they're not around any schools.
1: Oh, yeah.
0: And there was
1: the white Vans come with those trench coats.
0: There was other things.
5: Sets of PXG irons with
0: yes,
5: that.
0: Yes. And so, I mean, SGA put out a little coin for those guys.
1: The gifts that those guys give each other is pretty insane. I mean, you and I have been teammates a long time. You've never given me a $200,000 watch.
0: No.
1: You've never given me a $20 watch.
0: And I won't.
1: And you won't.
0: Well, maybe a $20 watch. You know, if you get one of those crane machines, maybe it'll be in there.
1: I'd rather get a six-pack of Flight by Yingling.
0: Well,
1: what are you talking
0: you've
1: about?
0: You've got plenty of those already.
1: Well, I've earned those.
0: Yes.
1: You've never just showed up and said, you know what? Here's a gift.
0: Yeah.
1: You know, and the way it's all pretty cool, right? And I know that his teammates certainly appreciate that. And that's kind of, you know, as I sit here at 249, I don't have that hate for SGA. I might buy tomorrow. I might buy Wednesday or Thursday.
0: Yes.
1: And I hope the Spurs have that same, you know, as you see over a playoff series. But SGA is a good dude. Seems like a good dude. Right? But I'm not going to like him for the next couple of weeks.
0: Well, of
1: that's
0: course
1: for
0: not.
1: Sure.
0: No. And or any of those guys wearing blue. I'm getting called out here on YouTube, Minix, for wearing Oklahoma City colors.
1: Yeah, why would you do
0: what
1: that?
0: What color is this shirt?
1: Well, it's kind of purplish.
0: It's purple.
1: You got purple flowers on your shirt,
0: it's
1: sir.
0: It's purple.
1: Well,
0: okay, it's purple.
1: I mean, I don't know how good. I mean, it does look blue on the screen.
0: No, it does not.
1: It does.
0: It does not.
1: Look at the screen.
0: I heard, I did see I don't know if you saw this today.
1: David Chancellor.
0: Calling out his co-anchor for wearing a blue dress today. And that dude had a blue tie on.
1: And a blue shirt.
0: So, yeah.
1: I'm going to have to, do I have to pay attention to my wardrobe this week?
0: Yes, I think we do.
1: Well, that's dumb.
0: You know, and I'm telling you, and it's weird because we were talking about this in the break. I don't have a Spurs golf shirt like the one you're wearing right now.
1: Why not, Joe?
0: Well, I don't know.
1: Why do you hate the Spurs?
0: I've got jerseys. I've got that. I've got T-shirts. I don't have a golf shirt.
6: Mm-hmm. Screw it.
0: I'm going to have to purchase one before Wednesday.
1: I saw a tweet over the weekend that Goodwill has a ton of Spurs gear.
0: Do they really?
1: They do.
0: Well, there you go. I might go there.
1: Because I know you're cheap.
0: Well, yes. Of course. I don't know how quickly I go to the Spurs fan shop, I guess, and pick one of those up.
1: You know, there's stores like Academy. You probably go to Academy.
0: For golf shirts?
1: For golf shirts, yes.
0: Really? For Spurs golf shirts?
1: Do you ever get out?
0: I do, but I'm just saying.
1: You could probably get Walmart, although you wouldn't go there. Maybe Target. I know Academy.
0: I got an Academy really close to my house.
1: You do. Amazon.
0: Yeah, stop by over there.
1: You could probably buy something on Amazon and it'd be at your house in the morning.
0: Yeah, but do they have Spurs shirts?
1: Of course they do. Amazon has everything.
0: I guess they do. That's a pretty good point. Well, I'm going to have to look here.
1: Fanatics?
0: I may, but that won't get here in time.
1: Well, I mean,
0: I want it for Wednesday.
1: Pay the extra money.
0: So when we come on the air on Wednesday, I'll be in a Spurs golf shirt.
1: Anybody have a random extra large shirt that they don't need? Drop it by the front of the studio. look at that. Pledge is showing a bunch online.
0: Online where?
1: That's Academy.
0: That's Academy?
1: Yeah.
0: All right. Well, I may stop by there then today. I'll have time.
1: You can call your wife.
0: Yeah.
1: Say, can you drop by Academy?
0: Can my wife do that?
1: Yeah.
0: Yeah,
1: because
0: sure.
1: We know you don't know what it's like to walk inside of a store anymore that's not like the PGA Superstore.
0: No, I do. I do Academy occasionally.
1: Occasionally,
0: sure.
1: For what?
0: For golf balls.
1: Walk in, get your stuff, and get out. Which is how I shop.
0: Pretty much. Yes,
1: I get that. That's pretty cool. That's at Academy. I'd wear that.
0: That is pretty. Is that a hoodie?
1: See, you might need to get one of those too.
5: It's one of those light ones.
1: Yeah. See, because Friday we're going to be doing our show at the Rue Pub in Rockport.
0: That's
1: so, you know,
0: right.
1: When you're on the coast, you need kind of that long sleeve, you know, kind of t-shirt, hoodie type thing. So you can get one of those while you're there, too, in my size.
0: Dude, I'm not getting one of those.
1: What the hell am I getting
0: one of those for?
1: For me.
0: For you.
1: Why not? You just said we're good teammates. You're going to get me a gift.
0: I never said that.
1: I want a $20 watch. I'd rather have that.
0: I'll buy you a beer at the Rue Pub. How about that?
1: There's a coupon that's for $20 off right there. I don't know what it's for.
0: Really?
1: What's that pledge say? Why are we shopping on Academy on the air?
5: But you said there's an Academy by his house. Ethan said he'd go by there. I was letting him know there's Spurs stuff there.
1: What's the coupon for?
5: In app only, $20 off.
1: See?
5: Scan this QR code.
1: Can he scan the QR code and then pick it up at the store, or is that only when you pay $28 for shipping?
0: See, I got Spurs shirts right here on Amazon.
1: I told you there'd be stuff on Amazon.
0: Huh.
5: Joe's acting surprised that there's Spurs shirts on Amazon.
1: I mean, look, I get it. I can't make fun of Joe for this, because I don't do shopping either. And with my wife spending the last several months in North Carolina. Thank God she's here this week. Call Joanna. She's got, she's running errands today. She can stop by and get you a shirt. she is making another run for us later.
0: Oh, good. Yeah. That's awesome.
1: But yeah, and I see Marcy Grace there on YouTube. It's my town. You know, she's from Rockport. We are doing the show Friday at the brand new Rue Pub in Rockport. It's their official grand opening weekend.
0: Well, I would assume Marcy's going to be working on Friday night.
1: She might have a gig.
0: She might. She's had a lot of gigs lately.
1: Well, she's busy.
0: Follow her, I'm telling you.
1: Well, she's got that new song, and she's been tearing it up with that
0: thing. I'm happy for her, man. I'm really happy for her.
1: Yeah, because I know Chip's got some live music this weekend.
0: All right.
1: Although he didn't book Marcy. I don't know why, because she's probably too busy. Although, knowing Chip, she's probably too expensive. I'm kidding. But, yeah, Friday, if you're at the coast or you're going to the coast this weekend,
0: yeah,
1: Rue Pub Rockport. And, again, you're going to want a place to go watch that game.
0: Absolutely.
1: And so if you're in San Antonio and you're not going to the game, you know the Rue Pub there at 281 in Redland Road. Or if you're at the coast because you made your plans not thinking the Spurs were going to be there, because nobody did.
0: A lot of people have made plans not thinking the Spurs would be where they're at.
1: And it's also Memorial Day weekend.
0: It is that.
1: You know, the kickoff to summer.
0: Yes.
1: It seems early for Memorial Day weekend, but it is what it is. So, Friday, Rue Pub, Rockport.
0: Friday, Rue Pub, Rockport. Oh, look at that. She's Marcy says she leaves on Saturday to Con Can to open for Stoney LaRue.
1: That's awesome. So Friday night.
0: She'll be there.
1: You're going to come party with us Friday night, Marcy.
0: All right.
1: Mm-hmm.
0: Very cool.
1: Joe will buy you a beer.
0: Absolutely.
1: I'll buy you a beer.
0: Everybody will buy her a beer. Come on.
1: Yep.
0: She's awesome. She really is.
1: I think she's got her own beer now, too.
0: Does she
1: brewery
0: really?
1: Down there.
0: Wow.
1: Yeah, she's big time.
0: I'm telling you.
1: I know it.
0: Just don't forget about us little people, Marcy.
1: Exactly.
0: Please don't do that. All right, we're going to take a break. Obviously, Spurs basketball is going to be on the agenda all day long. You want to talk about that? There are a lot of ways to do it. You know, a lot of folks doing it on our YouTube page, sasportstar.com. Best way to get there, you can give us a call, 656-3776, 656-ESPN. You can go to Twitter, at Jason Minix. I'm at Joe Reinagle 210. However you want to do it, well, there's a lot of ways to do it. When we come back, did you know Shaq just got his master's degree?
1: I saw that.
0: Is that crazy?
1: His fourth degree.
0: How about that? Well, he didn't stop him from trolling Charles Barkley. We'll hear from Shaq Daddy coming up next here on the Blitz. 94.1 San Antonio Sports Star. 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
1: On a game day Monday, a big game day Monday, the start of the Western Conference Finals, Oklahoma City, San Antonio. I am here for it and appreciate all of you spending some time with us here on the Blitz 94.1 San Antonio Sports Star. I'm Joe Reinagle. 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
2: 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Spurs and Thunder. Spurs in 4 or 5 is one option. 6 or 7 is an option. Or Thunder in 4 or 5. Thunder in at 6 or 7. 65% say Spurs in 6 or 7.
1: I like that. Hey, Spurs fans are optimistic, and they should be optimistic, without a doubt. So 6 or 7, and you called 6, and yep. I think that makes sense because the Spurs can win it at home, and that would be a nice thing. If it does go to a game 7, that gets scary. Now, there are 14% of you that say Thunder in 6 or 7, and some that say Spurs in 4 or 5.
2: The idea, though, I don't feel like the Spurs are playing with house money. That was a term Mike Tirico used earlier on McAfee. Although, are they playing with house money? Because nobody thought they would be here back in October. And no. Why we will be disappointed if they don't win a championship this year, whether they're eliminated in this series or the next. This season has been so successful. But we continue to move the goalposts. I've said for a couple months now, who's going to beat this Spurs team 4 times? But I've also said, who's going to beat Oklahoma City 4 times?
1: Something's got to give.
2: And that's why this is the matchup that we all wanted, but kind of like Detroit, not getting it done last night. Too young, they got to get those playoff scars. We've said the same thing about the San Antonio Spurs. But I don't feel like this is a house money kind of series. Because we have moved the goalposts so often.
1: Well, look, and I think to get this far and to see how well this team has played, again, nobody should be surprised that they're here. Nobody should be surprised that a lot of folks are picking them to win this series. Nobody should be. Not with the way they've been playing, not with the depth that this team has. And with Dylan Harper emerging, I think you talk about ahead of schedule. Dylan Harper's been fantastic. Steph Castle has really been fantastic. De'Aaron Fox has had his moments. Keldon Johnson finally broke out of it. Go down the list. Devin Vassell's played pretty well. I'd give Luke Kornet some props for spelling Wimby the way he does. Obviously, they're not near as good with him on the floor as they are with Wimby, but he at least gives Wimby a time to catch his breath. Here's the other thing, too, that somebody brought up and that I was listening to this morning, and I can't remember who it was. In all the games against Oklahoma City, remember, those were back in the days when Wimby was still on minute restrictions. So he hadn't played more than about 25, 26 minutes in any of those games that the Spurs won against Oklahoma City. Obviously, in this series, he's going to play a hell of a lot more minutes than that. And hopefully it doesn't affect him.
2: But those were all December through February.
1: Sure.
2: And I don't put a lot of stock in that other than the Spurs created matchup problems for Oklahoma City back then. And SGA and played in all but one of them. Even Wemby, when he was laying out his when he was asked why he should be MVP. And he brought up, well, the guy I'm competing with, I've kicked their ass. Paraphrasing, obviously. But it's true, because it even said, hey, one of those they didn't play, so I don't count that one. A fully functioning Oklahoma City team, the Spurs dominated a couple, 3 times during the regular season. Again, I don't put a lot of stock into that, but those are facts.
1: Interesting. Fred on our YouTube page says the same final 4 teams who were in the NBA Cup are the same final 4 teams still playing, except no Orlando. Who's in there? Cleveland instead of Orlando?
2: Yeah.
1: I don't remember. Fred, I'm going to

0: gives a damn about the NBA
1: Cup. I'm gonna take your word for it. But Fred's also
0: admitted he's already drinking, getting ready for tonight's game.
1: He's getting
0: a head start.
1: Yeah, well, if I didn't have to work, I probably would be too.
0: Probably.
1: I mean, let's face it. There's a good chance of that.
0: No, probably.
1: Yeah.
0: No problem. It's time to do the Headline Blitz.
1: I forgot about
2: this.
1: That.
2: I know. This is Jason and Joe's Headline Blitz. 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Two guys, two opinions, never enough time.
3: Promise we will get back into the Spurs quickly, but
1: absolutely.
3: Headline Blitz. Graduation's happening all over the place. If you or somebody you know graduated, congrats. It's always a fun time of year. Shaquille O'Neal. And I remember when Shaq was leaving LSU and he made that promise to his mother.
1: Yep, he did.
3: This dude has gone back and now has gotten 4 degrees. He got another master's over the weekend from LSU.
4: Shaquille, I hate Charles Barkley O'Neal.
3: Isn't that awesome?
1: That's hilarious. I think it's funny. And obviously we won't see those guys tonight, but I'm sure Chuck will have something to say about it tomorrow night.
3: Tomorrow night. And I did hear Greeny say today that those guys will be on before the game, and they will go as long as they want after the game.
1: Oh, nice. Very cool.
3: Which would be very, very cool. Now, it wasn't only Shaq that had graduation duties this weekend. Tom Brady was the commencement speaker at a college graduation, and he gave some great advice.
5: Sometimes in life, you have to put the numbers aside and ignore the odds. You have to make the tough choice. You have to try your best and to fight your hardest to win. Because the only thing worse than losing the biggest game of your life is losing respect for yourself along the way. I wish you nothing but the best of luck and the most courageous of choices on your journey. And I challenge you as graduates of this amazing institution to seek out more things that are just too hard. Things that will force you to grow beyond what you thought was possible for yourself, physically, mentally, or emotionally. I want you to challenge yourself with ideas that are uncomfortable and people who push you to be your very best. Even if one of those people is a cranky old coach who cuts the sleeves off his sweatshirt and screams at you all day, do your job. Okay, that's too specific in my experience. You guys get the point.
3: Mm-hmm.
1: That's very cool. A little shot at Bill Belichick.
3: Well, you're Georgetown University, and you go out and you hire Tom Brady to do the speech.
1: They're pretty cool.
3: It is pretty cool. Is he at this point in his life where he's, you know, random university puts in a request and probably a fee?
1: Well, if there's enough zeros, I'm sure.
3: I mean, you know, it's clearly the same speech because he said from this fine institution or whatever he said. He didn't name it, you know. It must be the rinse, wash, repeat speech for him.
1: Well, right,
3: graduation, let's go.
1: It's a great speech, though.
3: It was.
1: Great speech. Very nice. Very nice.
3: Mm-hmm.
1: I don't know if you watched any of the PGA Championship over the weekend.
3: I watched a lot. Yeah, I got home late Saturday.
1: I watched.
3: And Sunday I didn't do squat, but watched golf.
1: Yeah, I watched a lot of golf. It was a lot of fun. And what's the guy's name? Is it Ray?
3: Yeah.
1: All the other tour players say he's the nicest guy on tour. From England, I think, or somewhere like that. I'm not sure where he is.
3: He's not from here.
1: He's not from the United States, but he won. But Rory McIlroy, my good buddy Rory, was acting like a real wiener.
3: Well, somebody pissed in his Cheerios.
1: Well, they did.
6: Here is McIlroy with his third.
7: It's a good! Yeah.
6: Oh, wow. He had to get queued up, Drew. There was no other option but to try to win that farm line.
8: Yeah, that was the last roll of the dice right there for McIlroy.
1: Did we miss the USA?
9: McIlroy not happy with one of the fans here in Philadelphia.
1: Now, Rory hit a horrible shot. He was in deep rough and trying to get over a sand trap and didn't. And he obviously was pissed off about that. And then some dude yells out, USA. And it pissed off Rory enough that he got the dude thrown out.
0: Philly fan. But he's probably wearing an Eagle shirt. Get rid of his ass.
1: What the hell? I mean, do you not have thicker skin than that?
0: No.
1: Somebody yelling USA and you're pissed off about it?
0: I wonder if there was something else that was said that maybe the microphones didn't pick.
1: Well, maybe. I don't know. But it sounds a little, you know, he's a big wiener.
0: Big.
9: I'm just as.
1: I mean, he's.
0: Wrong one, Blanche.
1: Yeah. I love wieners. There.
0: That you're going to go with the serial one and go with his Rory voice, but whatever.
1: Yeah. be stealing my lucky charms. Dude, I was very disappointed in that. And so, well, whatever.
0: Mm-hmm.
1: It's got the dude thrown out. What the hell? See, and last week when you were gone, they had Philly fans screaming at Scotty Scheffler because Scheffler's a big Cowboys fan.
0: So
1: they were all yelling at him.
0: Maybe it was the same guy.
1: And, maybe.
0: You know, Rory did what Scotty couldn't do or didn't do. One other thing. Very interesting as we await for the state of Texas to, you know, join the rest of the party and have legal sports gambling.
1: Uh-huh.
0: And I forget which politician said something. And then I know our friend Derek Stevens, who owns Circa, which we will be at in the end of August.
1: Yes, we will.
0: That with Texas waiting, they'll probably end up doing it the best because you can learn from a lot of mistakes, like Illinois. DraftKings is shutting down its sports book at Wrigley Field after 2 years. They're shutting it down on May 31st. There will still be kind of the bar, but no live betting. You can still bet on your app. But because of the Illinois wagering taxes, there's no point of having a business. It's not a good business model for them, which I find interesting. And I know some others a lot of books have complained, including Circa, who were fortunate enough to get one of the Illinois licenses, but there's so many fees and taxes on the wagering for DraftKings to say, well, still do stuff with the Cubs, but you know this on-location retail space, if you will, it ain't good for business because Illinois sucks.
1: I totally agree with that. And Wrigley Field sucks, and the Cubs suck, and all of that.
0: Yeah, the Cubs suck. Wrigley Field is still awesome to go to. It's still awesome
1: yes,
0: to go to.
1: That's too bad, right? And, I mean, look, the government wants to get its hand in everybody's pocket, and that's unfortunate. They get to the point where they're raising taxes that high. Look, it only hurts them.
0: Well, and again, I mean, the DraftKings people said that, you know, the venue itself will remain open. In-person sports betting will no longer be offered at the location. The cost of operating in Illinois, including its high tax structure, makes it more difficult to justify continued investment in a standalone retail sports book. That's kind of surprising.
1: Yeah.
0: So when Texas does finally come around, pay attention to what they're doing in Illinois and don't do it their way because they're wrong.
1: Well, just, you know, take your cut, but just don't get ridiculous about it.
0: You mean don't be greedy?
1: Yes.
0: Uh-huh.
1: I mean, obviously, that's what's happening in Illinois, and now they've shut down, and they're not going to get any of that. That's where Derek Stevens is from, isn't it?
0: No, he's
1: Detroit.
0: Michigan.
1: Michigan, that's it. Somewhere in Michigan, that's right.
0: Yeah.
1: Okay. Spurs play a huge game tonight. Let's talk about it. Of course, we're always talking about it. If you guys want to play or play.
0: Chime in
1: and play. If you want to do that, that's fine.
0: You want to play radio?
1: That's
0: Come on,
1: it.
0: Call us.
1: 656-3776-656 ESPN. Or you get Minix at Jason Minix on Twitter. I'm at Joe Reinagle 210R. Go to our San Antonio Sports Star YouTube page. SASportsStar.com is a great way to get there and do that. There are also some NFL owner meetings taking place this week as well. And C.D. Lamb's a little, he's disagreeing with his boss, Jerry Jones.
0: Hmm.
1: Interesting. We'll tell you why when we continue here on the Blitz. 94.1 San Antonio Sports Star.
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1: Oh, everybody's fired up for tonight. Man, you know, it has been such a long time since the Spurs have been this successful in the NBA playoffs, and boy, with the optimism that's out there for them to go even further than this, I'm just having a blast. I'm having a blast with Spurs basketball. I'm Joe. He's Jason.
3: Is it because it's so unexpected?
1: Well, I think that's...
3: I mean, it may be unexpected, but also it's been a long time.
1: Well, it's been a long time, but I just think this team has gotten better. It seems as just the season went on, they got better. As the playoffs have gone on, they've gotten better. And this whole inexperienced thing, and I just saw a thing from Danny Green, of all people, saying he picked Oklahoma City in 7 because of the experience factor. And maybe that's true, but I just don't know if we can use that anymore. And I'll be totally honest with you, I just don't know.
3: Well, at some point you got to experience playoff hurt. And yeah, I've always subscribed to that, but at what point
0: Do you say this team is just better than we thought? And while it's not NBA playoff hurt, Wemby's reaction not winning at the Olympics, a guy like Steph Castle winning a national championship at UConn. You know, you do have some guys that have played at a high level and on major stages.
1: Mm-hmm.
0: A guy like Dylan Harper, who grew up in the NBA world.

0: troubled. So maybe the youth works to their advantage. But at the same time, if you're saying Oklahoma City in seven, you're essentially saying because they have home court, they're going to win that seventh game, because that's a coin flip. Although we saw last night, that doesn't mean a damn thing. not to everybody, but we also, I think it's a respect for the current champions and just how damn good Oklahoma City is. And nobody, 13% right now on our YouTube poll have Spurs in four or five. This looks like a heavyweight fight. This looks like one of those that is going to go to the distance. I think the shock factor would be if there was a sweep or a gentleman sweep this series. Either way.
1: Yes.
0: Either way.
1: Yes.
0: But if Oklahoma City were to win, while we'd be pissed and disappointed and hurt, it's Oklahoma City. I think losing to them would be different than, say, losing to Minnesota or Denver. And I think if you're Oklahoma City and you're a Thunder fan, and I see a couple of Thunder people, although I'm going to assume troll accounts on our YouTube, but I think Oklahoma City people, you know, if they would have somehow lost to the Lakers, that would have been shocking. The Spurs, respect. Full disclosure, over this past week, while I was in Central Texas dealing with stuff, family that had come into town, my dad's side of the family, a lot of them live in kind of Duncan, Comanche, near Oklahoma City, in that area. And, you know, my aunt doesn't give a damn. She was like, I want a Spurs shirt to wear to work just to kind of piss other people off.
1: Yep, yep.
0: You know, my two cousins are all about the Thunder, and my cousin Jennifer, her son, is all about the Thunder. But even they were talking. Now, granted, not the biggest sports people to talk with, but, you know, like her husband's coach in high school, all that kind of stuff. The respect factor that they have for the San Antonio Spurs is different, because it's funny. Apparently, in Oklahoma, their fan base knows they were kind of modeled after San Antonio.
1: Sure.
0: So now it almost feels like Big Brother's coming in, and can Little Brother knock off Big Brother in this situation, which kind of what it was like back in 2012 when they were, you know, a fairly new organization at the time.
1: That's true. And it was that back with Durant and Harden
0: and
1: Westbrook and those guys. Yeah, they were that was pretty cool that they had all those guys back in the day. But Sam Presti, and we talked about this last week, I think even before you left, there've been a lot of people say he's the best GM in the league, and maybe the best GM ever. He's done a hell of a job, but he comes from San Antonio.
0: Mm-hmm.
1: I mean, he spent a lot of time here in San Antonio, but he's done a hell of a job there. Obviously, the Spurs brass has done a hell of a job. And again, the excitement that this series is getting, not just from San Antonio and Oklahoma City, but from the entire country, is just impressive. Everybody wanted to see this series. I can't even imagine what NBC, the ratings are going to be for tonight's game and all the rest, for that matter. I just think it's going to be huge.
0: The fact that it's on real TV is certainly a plus, and it does feel like this is the true championship. And, you know, for ESPN ABC that has the Eastern Conference Finals, the fact that they get in New York, and how good is this New York team, I would imagine you're going to see in the next several days NBA with all kinds of graphics on, incredible viewership numbers, and it should be. You know, you have international superstars, because SGA is Canadian, so he's in the international category. You know Wemby and France and the European market that's going to be there, but you do have legit superstars in both the Western Conference and Eastern Conference Finals. There's no real surprise team. There's no t-shirt Laker fan that is just showing up at the end of the deal. Tuning in. I think this is the matchup that people have wanted since, I don't know, March. Would you say March?
1: I would say sure. And I think a lot of people are tired of the Thunder. As much criticism as you hear about SGA flopping around and getting every call that he gets, and so I think a lot of people will be rooting for the Spurs in this series. If your team's not around and you want to watch the series and root for a team, I think most people are going to become San Antonio Spurs fans. I saw he was a little meme on Twitter the other day. It said the San Antonio Lakers. And it's like, you know, all these other teams are rooting for San Antonio to knock off Oklahoma City. And I think that's the consensus around the country.
0: That's interesting because the Spurs fans don't know how to deal with that. You know, as you say that, like the attention's coming. It's weird because you're right about the flopping, but it's they've won one title. Like, but it's taken them forever to trust the process. And Philadelphia's been in the same boat, but no results yet. But you look at some of the trades that Presti made, and Oklahoma fans should thank Kawhi Leonard every year, send him a boatload of Christmas cards because he demanded Paul George, and so they traded Paul George and got SGA out of that deal. But it's not like Golden State where you just had that all right, here we go again. The Golden State fatigue doesn't factor in, and there's no real bad guy on any of these. There's not a player that I guess maybe James Harden.
1: Perhaps. Lou Dort, maybe, with Oklahoma City. He's kind of considered a dirty player times.
0: But you don't have that hate.
1: No,
0: you don't
1: not
0: have
1: really.
0: That, you know, I mean, I don't know. But also, I know if you saw this on social media with Yahoo, Air Corgi, who might be the greatest expert picker there is, Air Corgi has the Spurs winning in seven.
1: How about that?
0: And I find it interesting because when you watch the video on the final one where they're throwing the little basketballs and he's batting it down, he completely misses the hoop on the seventh one, and so it's the second attempt that goes in for San Antonio. So when Eric Corgi is picking the San Antonio Spurs, man, you have to take that to the bank.
1: Well, I guess so, but it's in seven games.
0: I know.
1: That's a problem.
0: But what I... What is Eric Corgi's record? It's pretty damn good. I mean, this little dog gets all kinds of run every time he makes a prediction. You know, I haven't seen what the Zoo has done yet, but I imagine the Zoo is going to have something. I did see where the San Antonio Zoo made a bet or wants to make a bet with the Oklahoma City Zoo. I haven't seen if Oklahoma City Zoo has responded.
1: Well, they should.
0: But you would think.
1: I mean, if they don't have any confidence in their team.
0: I haven't seen if our mayor has tried to make a mayoral bet, but not even sure if our mayor understands that the playoffs are still going on.
1: I don't even know if she knows there's a professional basketball team in San Antonio.
0: Well, no, she does because she wants a deal.
1: Well, I don't have a feeling she's going to be around a TV tonight. I just get that feeling.
0: Where's she going to be?
1: Well, I don't know, watching Hallmark Channel?
0: I would say somebody on her staff might give her updates, but I don't know if she still has anybody on her staff.
1: I don't know. Oklahoma City, look, the Zoo has got to respond.
0: Yes.
1: You have to. Or we're going to lose all respect for you if you still have respect. I can't wait. What are we, 3:30? We got 4 hours? 4 hours,
0: man. 4 hours.
1: Yeah.
0: 4 hours.
1: Wow.
0: You want to do the show? No. All the way up to game time?
1: No.
0: Because I need to be somewhere with a cold beer ready to
1: that's
0: go.
1: That's exactly right.
0: Yeah.
1: Plus, I got to stop at Academy, apparently, on my way home.
0: Uh-huh. You can make a call. Somebody will get that for you.
1: I don't know. I mean, they will.
0: You know, you want to be somewhere tonight where you can
1: I don't want an ugly shirt.
0: Shirts are pretty simple.
1: Well, I get it, but, you know, I don't like people picking stuff out for me. Apparel wise. Yeah, I want to.
0: You want a golf shirt?
1: I want a golf shirt
0: with the Spurs logo on it.
1: Yes,
0: extra large.
1: Uh huh.
0: Simple.
1: Well, it depends.
0: Do
1: I want a silver one or a black one?
0: Does it matter if somebody gets one for you?
1: Well,
0: no, the answer is no. It doesn't.
1: If they're buying it,
0: if they go and pick it up for you,
1: yeah, I'll be fine with that.
0: You're going to be fine with it. I mean,
1: sure.
0: They're not going to buy you a red one with weird stripes on it and the Spurs logo. They don't make those. I mean,
1: well, unless they go all Fiesta and give me a pink one.
0: I don't know that they have a pink golf shirt in the men's department.
1: Well, I don't know.
0: I don't know if they have a pink golf shirt. I mean, the T-shirts. I've got a T-shirt from the Fiesta night that I could let you borrow.
1: I guess the boss would probably make an exception, wouldn't he? Just game days, we could wear a T-shirt.
0: I don't think our boss is aware.
1: Yeah, you don't think?
0: Have you ever watched the morning huddle?
1: No, I haven't.
0: You seen what AJ wears?
1: Well, AJ,
0: you're fine, dude.
1: We're talking about AJ, are we?
0: But okay. You're fine.
1: All right, just saying. AJ,
0: come on.
1: I might have. Maybe I'll break out the jersey on for Wednesday.
0: You should just have a T-shirt underneath it.
1: Well, okay, I want to show off the guns.
2: Oh. Can we get this unk into retirement now?
1: Won't be long, kid. Give me another 10 years.
0: 10?
1: Maybe.
0: 20.
1: Dude, I don't know. 20? Why not? I mean, you know, isn't Trump about to turn 80? If he's still working, I can still work.
0: You can still work.
1: Yeah, why not?
0: I mean, you're already almost at the age where you don't give a damn. You'll say whatever. I can't imagine an 80-year-old Ryan Engel on the radio.
1: Oh, geez. We'd be a lot of fun.
0: I mean, you'd be Dale Hansen all of a sudden.
1: Get off my lawn. That's true, man. That would be a lot of fun. We'll have to see how long this ride goes. Long, long way. A lot of Spurs talk today, and rightfully so, because it is a big game tonight. Western Conference Finals, Game 1 in OKC. It is going to be a lot of fun. I cannot wait. I mentioned earlier, going into the last break, if you were with us, CeeDee Lamb disagrees with Jerry Jones on something. And I'm wondering why, and it may be a money thing. It has nothing to do with contracts. It's all about grass. We'll talk about it. We continue. Here are the Blitz on 94.1 San Antonio Sports Star.
0: See, 3:33, 4 hours. 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
17: There was a push for there to be like some sort of dye put in the pool where if you peed, it like turned
1: we
17: the water
1: had
17: around.
1: A sign.
17: You.
1: We had a sign that if we had it, like if you like, pee, oh, it'll turn blue. We had a sign that said if you pee, it'll turn blue. And it had a guy standing in like a, it was a picture of a guy standing in a pool and everything around him was dark blue.
17: Do you think, do you think they ever actually used it at the pool you went to? Or just the threat?
1: No,
17: of
1: this
17: it?
1: Was our pool.
17: And oh,
1: no,
17: okay.
1: We didn't use it, no.
17: No,
1: we
17: it was had just the threat of it.
1: We
17: yeah.
1: bought it one time, but I pee in the pool too. My pool.
17: I pay for those chemicals.
1: My pool.
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1: Mellow Monday here on the Blitz. 94.1 San Antonio Sports Star. It is also game day. Spurs, OKC, game one of the Western Conference Finals tonight. It is on NBC. They will tip right around 7:30-ish. I'm Joe Reinagle. He's Jason Minix. I'm excited.
0: I can't wait for game one. I am so ready for game one. And I think tonight is such a crucial game for the San Antonio Spurs. And all the predictions, your time to call your shot before this series officially gets underway. 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Or if you're on YouTube, just search out San Antonio Sports Star. 179 votes already in. 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Spurs in 4 or 5. Spurs in 6 or 7. Thunder in 4 or 5. Thunder in 6 or 7. 65% of you right now have the Spurs in 6 or 7.
1: And that doesn't really surprise you, does it?
0: No, 15%. Thunder in 6 or 7, 8% Thunder in 4 or 5. So about, well, 23% of the audience going for the, or not going for, predicting Oklahoma City ultimately wins this series.
1: Well, it's going to be interesting. Again, I think I really two evenly matched teams in my mind. They are, and they've got depth. They've got shooters. Oklahoma City has a big fella. There's a big advantage for San Antonio in that respect. But I do. I think, and you've got SGA who is a difference maker. And I think these two teams are evenly matched. That's why I think it is going to be all the way. And I hope we don't get cheated. I heard Dirk Nowitzki today talking on some show. I don't even recall what it was. And I wish we had an 11 game series for this. Because everybody is looking forward to this thing. And if it is lopsided one way or the other, I think it's going to be a lot of disappointed people. Obviously, if the Spurs win lopsided, we'll be happy as hell. We're headed to the NBA Finals. But I think everybody else, just basketball fans, I think they want to see a 6 or 7 game series for sure.
0: Well, again, you want – I mean, if you're a basketball fan with no dog in the fight, and I imagine – 99% of the people listening to this program right now have a dog in the fight.
1: Yes, they do.
0: But for a fan with no dog in the fight, you want 7 games. You want as much great basketball as you can get.
1: Yep.
0: And I think you're going to get that. You know, the Spurs had a great second round series, although that's a series that went 6 that maybe didn't need it to go 6, because in 3 of the 4 Spurs wins, they were blowouts. That wasn't great basketball. Oklahoma City has yet to break a sweat in the postseason. I mean, let's be honest.
1: Well, they're 8-0 right now.
0: Yeah.
1: Yeah, they have not lost a game in these playoffs. But granted, I think the Spurs have definitely had a tougher road to hoe when it comes to the teams that they've played. And this is a different team, although I think, look, Oklahoma City's not all finesse. They've got some guys that can push Wimby around. Hartenstein for one. So they've got some players that can be physical, and I think they will be. And I think the Spurs will return that. I think one of the biggest keys, though, Jason, is going to be SGA. I mean, where is the whistle going to go with that guy? If he gets to the free throw line 15, 20 times, I mean, that's trouble.
0: And that's what he does. That's where I look at a guy like Steph Castle, who you would think would have to guard him a lot, has got to play smart basketball tonight and not pick up cheap fouls. SGA is a master at drawing those fouls. That's a part of his game. And the majority of the time, while it might feel like it's ticky-tack or not, they're legit calls. He's just really good at drawing fouls and getting to the line. That's a big part of his game.
1: A huge part of his game, and he's been successful at it, and the officials have allowed him to do it. He just is animated with it. Now, look, there are some foul calls where he's animated and nobody touched him, not even close. And it happens, but he's got the reputation, and the officials are letting him get away with it. And that's what I said with Wimby, especially in that Minnesota series. If that's the case, then get animated. You know, flop around a little bit, call attention to it, and if it's working for SGA in this series, then, hey, Wimby should do the same thing. Why not?
0: Absolutely. So go vote in the poll. Tell us what you think. Call your shot. You can always be a part of the show, 210-656-ESPN, 656-3776. A lot of Spurs talk, obviously, today, including Game Night San Antonio, brought to you by Vision Source. Some NFL news and notes, and I know I wasn't around last week when the schedule was released, but an interesting article is the NFL owners' meetings are about to take place.
1: Yeah.
0: You know, with the World Cup coming, all these stadiums are having to, make a lot of changes. You know, with the exception of in Atlanta, Mercedes-Benz Stadium, they all have to change their names. And Mercedes, they can't change it. It's built in there to such way. But the bigger thing is the investment that all these stadiums are making, putting in grass field to be FIFA compliant.
1: Yeah.
0: And in some cases, even removing seats and sections because the field size is different. But all this grass that's going in and the gazillions of dollars being spent to modify these stadiums with grass fields, a lot of players are like, dude, leave it. We can add paint, leave it. Including CeeDee Lamb. He had a tweet when they were talking about this, and obviously Jerry Jones loves the artificial surface, a little bit more controllable, and Jerry thinks it looks better on TV. But grass fields are just better. What was, you know, the NFLPA did some sort of survey, 92% of players want a grass field. And I'm wondering what 8% say they don't want the grass field, right?
1: but it's not going to change until they collective bargain and put it in there. The owners aren't going to do that. It's just cost effective to put in. You buy the artificial turf and you don't have to mess with it anymore. Is it NRG pledge that they bring the grass in and out? Is that
0: used to? Now they have the same artificial surface that they have up in Dallas.
1: Okay, all right.
0: But they used to have it, and
18: the problem was it was a plate system, and people hated it because it was sections and pieces of the field would have divots and.
0: Gotcha, if you remember, D'Amico Ryans got hurt and actually sued the team.
1: Oh,
0: now he's coaching them.
1: Okay,
18: the one that wheels in and out on a platform is in Glendale.
0: Glendale, and I think they have something like that
18: in Vegas.
0: In Vegas,
1: okay.
0: Because when we were there for the Super Bowl, it was like, hey man, that's kind
1: of
0: cool.
1: Interesting. Now I don't know. There's in this article, there's a list of the fields, the artificial turf fields, and I don't know what the difference in some of this. Like the Seattle Seahawks have Field Turf Revolution 360.
0: Uh-huh.
1: The Cowboys have Hellas Matrix Turf, whatever the hell that is.
0: Well, I mean,
1: I don't know what the hell any of that is, but it's.
0: I mean, they're all good services. I think you've probably walked on the field there.
1: Well, I'm sure it is. It's probably the best.
0: But it's not natural grass.
1: No, it's not.
0: And players want natural grass.
1: Well, we'll see. They're going to have to collective bargain that, though. I don't think the owners are going to do that. Jerry's not going to do it.
0: No, he's not going to do it.
1: So, not until he's forced to do it. So,
0: again, when you look at all the different events that they have and maintaining the grass field, and you know, you think about all the concerts and all. I mean, I get why financially it's better to have the artificial surface, although those aren't cheap. But your watering bills, your fertilizer, the grass cut, it looks better on TV. It's the consistency of it. But also, if you have an event, you roll that stuff up and you put it away and your concert happens or your truck show happens. And, you know, if you've got natural grass, unless you're on a system, and Jerry World isn't built for this, where you could roll it in and out, it's just better for the overall total use of the building being a multi-use facility.
1: Jerry's got plenty of sunlight.
0: Oh, he does.
1: Yeah, plenty of sunlight in there.
0: He won't get curtains either.
18: No, he has curtains.
0: Well, he won't put them up for a football game because, again, it looks better on TV.
1: It does.
0: I mean, it has the feel of an outdoor stadium without being an outdoor stadium.
1: Well, look, I think, I don't know. We'll see what happens. But, again, the owners aren't going to change the thing because, look, those artificial surfaces are expensive. So whatever they've got in there, and these are it sounds like by the names of some of these things that it's like the latest and greatest.
0: I mean, it's like
1: technology,
0: it's like car brands, shoe brands. Sure. I mean, you know, well, which one do you want?
1: Well,
0: you get this.
1: Interesting.
0: And again, you look at all the different fields out there. Should there be consistency? I don't know the answer to this question as I'm saying it, but like in the NBA, aren't all the floors and all the rims essentially from one company? They're all the same.
1: I could be. I don't know the answer to that.
0: At the very least, they're all the same when you go to play.
1: Sure, right.
0: Where
1: I don't know if you could do that with grass fields, though. Could you?
0: Well, not grass fields, but artificial surface. Here's the artificial surface that we're going with.
1: Yeah.
0: League wide. You know, because I mean, Philly used to have the worst stadium.
1: Oh, it's awful. It's like playing on out in the parking lot.
0: I mean, yeah. I mean, there's. Bad fields everywhere. I don't know. You know, out last week, I was.
1: Yes.
0: And you just asked me during the last break if I was up on Bill Miller getting hammered in some poll.
1: Worst barbecue in the state.
0: In the country is
1: the country,
0: what
1: yeah.
0: I mean, because I Googled it. What surprises me is I was looking for the article you told me to go find. I find this from Bill Miller. Apparently, they now have burgers on the menu.
1: I had no idea they had burgers on the menu.
0: That's the article that I found on my essay. Bill Miller dropped a big hint on its Instagram Sunday. A short reel of burger patties sizzling on a grill, ending on the reveal of Monday's date. Apparently, they now have a burger combo.
1: Dude, I don't know.
0: So, you know what? Our barbecue is rated so bad, that's become a burger place. Is that what they're doing?
1: Oh, well, why not? I mean, or fix the barbecue, one of the two. Look, and I'm not going to hammer Bill Miller because their chicken strips are great, and their breakfast tacos are good.
0: They got great breakfast tacos. Now, according to my essay, a spokesperson for Bill Miller said it's the burgers is actually a nod to its roots. In the early days of Bill Miller, chicken boxes and hamburgers were both part of the menu.
1: Oh, wow. I never knew they
0: had
1: burgers.
0: So this limited time cheeseburger is a return to our roots.
1: So it's a limited time.
0: Yeah, combo priced at $11.50. You got a cheeseburger, small side of fries, and a classic Bill Miller iced tea.
1: Hmm. Well, I no offense
0: since
1: to
0: the
1: Bill.
0: Burgers are made to order, it could take 10 to 12 minutes for your meal to be ready.
1: No offense to Bill Miller. If I want a burger, I'm going to go somewhere else.
0: I mean,
1: I'm just saying.
0: You don't want to run out and try their limited burger?
1: No, I really don't.
0: I mean, are they? It is kind of odd, though, that the day that you kind of read that they're getting hammered as the worst barbecue chains by food website Daily Meal.
1: Daily Meal. That's great.
0: Never heard of them.
1: No.
0: But, the report writes that, quote, once venerable chain now feels like it's gone downhill. And I think
1: I don't
0: you
1: know
0: just
1: if
0: said
1: the
0: it.
1: Barbecue was ever good.
0: Well, I mean, the po' boy sandwich, you know, the chopped beef. I mean, for fast food barbecue, I mean, but again, they got great fried chicken.
1: That's great.
0: I mean, when you're a barbecue place known for your fried chicken and breakfast tacos.
1: Well, I mean, you got to be known for something. I'm all for their fried chicken. It's pretty good, and their chicken strips and
0: Fletch has his go-to is a turkey sandwich at Bill Miller,
18: which doesn't speak well on a barbecue spot.
1: Yeah, well,
0: but the po' boy's pretty good. The chopped beef aren't bad.
1: Well, if you get a what is it called, a Wild Bill, you get the barbecue sandwich and the sausage on the combo there.
0: Yeah,
1: that's not bad.
0: Again, not bad.
1: I mean, I'm not like recommending it to visitors. You know, from out of town, there are a lot of good barbecue spots that make pretty good brisket sandwiches that you can add sausage to.
0: Yes. Like all of them.
1: Pretty much. Oh, well, you know, look, Bill Miller, you gotta be known for something. Your chicken and your breakfast tacos. Stick with that.
18: It's the tea. They're known for the tea.
1: Well, and the tea, right?
0: Well, see, but they pissed me off when they started charging for refills.
1: Do they really?
0: Apparently they do. And I,
1: wow.
0: And as I'm reading, and I don't know this is a fact, but, you know, it's on the internet, so it must be true. Do they really charge more for sweet tea than unsweet tea? Like, they charge you for the sugar now, 20 cents more?
1: Do they really?
0: That's what it says.
1: Wow.
0: Or somebody's commenting.
1: Well, times are tough, you know? Times are tough.
0: Come on. Come on.
1: But sugar prices are outrageous.
0: Cheeseburger combo at Bill Miller.
18: You know what the gas takes to get that extra sugar in?
1: I guess so. I don't know. I mean, would you go to Bill Miller for a cheeseburger combo? I don't think I would. I mean, there's so many other places.
0: Especially when they tell me in advance I've got to wait 10 to 12 minutes.
1: Well,
0: now, actually, I hear that, and I'm like, all right, it better be a damn good burger.
1: Well, it should. I don't know.
0: But
1: a lot of good burger spots.
0: But I don't think, man, I want a good burger. Let's go to Bill Miller. Now, I could be wrong. Maybe that becomes their best thing.
1: Well, I guess we'll find out.
0: Well, will we? Are you going to go get one?
1: It's for a limited time. It's kind of like the McRib.
0: Oh, God. Oh, no.
19: Stop it.
0: No. No. You can't insult them that way. You haven't tried one yet.
1: Yeah, the McRib is awful.
0: I mean, I'd be willing to try one at Bill Miller.
1: Did I ever tell you, I've been so excited when McDonald's brought that out. I was like, man, that looks great. I can't wait to have one. It's like chewing on a piece of rubber. It was awful.
0: Well, when was this? 1981.
1: It was a long time ago. Yeah.
0: You were excited about the McRib.
1: I've never had another one. Oh, my gosh.
0: See, but I know people that can't wait for those things to come out.
1: I know it. That's why they keep bringing them out.
0: And I'm looking at them like, what's wrong with you?
1: I don't know. Some people like them.
0: Yeah, some people do. Mm. All right, Pledge, you got a microphone.
18: Okay. Somebody just called, said they had it today for lunch. They do not charge for refills, and they do not charge extra for sweet tea.
0: All right, but how was the burger?
18: Oh, I don't know if he had the burger.
0: Well, see, now I'm going to call a BS on that because the Bill Miller here over on Riddiman charges you more for your refill. I know that from personal experience. Remember me and David Chancellor when he worked over here, we were mad as hell at that.
1: Wow.
0: Maybe they've changed the rules, but I have not been back to that Bill Miller since then. And how long has it been since Chancellor has worked here?
18: Exactly.
1: It's now, people on our YouTube page are saying it's dine-in only. You get free refills, which it makes sense.
0: I was dining in, and we ate, and then we were going to refill our teas before we came back away, and they charged us.
1: Wow. Did you pay it?
0: Well, you had no choice because they took our cups and then they charged us.
1: Oh, wow.
0: They'd already given us the tea.
1: Did you make Chancellor pay for it?
0: I mean, no.
1: Well, interesting. I curiosity. I may have to try that thing.
0: Yeah, I mean, I'd be willing to give it a try.
1: Yeah, I'd give it a try.
0: You know, although then you'd have to say, all right, well, what do you want for lunch? Let's go to Bill Miller. And then you go, oh, man, but
1: for a burger,
0: I need to get a cheeseburger.
1: I know, especially when they got chicken sitting there you'd rather have.
0: Again, if I want chicken, I don't know that I'm going to Bill Miller.
1: I am. Their chicken's good. Their chicken strips are good. Yeah, I'd rather go to Gus's, it's over there.
0: But again, but when we do chicken strips, although we haven't done Tender Tuesday from Bush's in a long time.
1: No, we haven't.
18: Tomorrow's Tuesday.
1: It sure is.
0: But we got cheeseburgers from Bill Miller to try.
1: Well, we may have to do that. Maybe a cheeseburger Tuesday. Who knows? I know what it is, a Spurs game day.
0: I absolutely
1: know that for a fact. Western Conference Finals taking place tonight in Oklahoma City. Game one. Oh, my goodness. It is going to be a lot of fun, and we are talking about it. We'll hear from some folks that are going to be participating in that particular ball game. And the question is, was it weird that Anthony Edwards went over to the Spurs and dapped them all up with 8 minutes to go in game six? I want to know what you guys think. I want to know what you think, believe it or not, Minix. We'll hear.
0: You always the one.
1: When we continue on the Blitz on 94.1 San Antonio Sports Star.
0: Will there be honking at tonight is also one of the questions. 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
3: All right, this is the news of the day. The Western Conference Finals begin tonight. The Spurs taking on the Thunder for a chance to go to the NBA Finals. Game one in Oklahoma City tonight. Tip-off set for 7:30 will be televised on NBC and streaming on Peacock. The Crypt Keeper, Aaron Rodgers, is returning to Pittsburgh. He and the Steelers agreed on a one-year deal worth up to $25 million.
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3: It is game day, San Antonio. We're going to be doing that coming up later, brought to you by Vision Source. But we're doing it all day because it is, and it's a huge one tonight. Game one of the Western Conference Final, Spurs at Oklahoma City taking on the Thunder. I'm Joe, he's Jason. Thanks for joining us here on this Monday afternoon. It's a mellow Monday, too, by the way.
0: So we got a $50 gift card we'll give away between now and 6 o'clock.
3: Uh-huh.
0: For you to enjoy some great mellow mushrooms.
3: Absolutely. The pizza's fantastic.
0: It's funny when you start talking food and the various comments that you get.
3: Yeah.
0: Now, go vote in the poll on the YouTube page, through sasportstar.com. The back and forth, blah, all of that's there. And, yeah, it's fast food barbecue. And somebody wrote on there, what do you expect from a fast food restaurant? Good food, right? I mean, barbecue. There are places like Smoky Mo's that has fantastic barbecue in, you know, single location. They have a drive-through, and I think the biggest difference there is each location has their own pit. So not a commercial kitchen. And, again, nothing wrong with a commercial kitchen, but it is what it is.
3: Mm-hmm.
0: But you do expect good food from fast food places, or at least okay food.
3: Sure.
0: Right? And then I got told about another chicken place that I'd never even heard of.
3: Really?
0: Although they've got weird hours. I'm guessing this might be a food truck, something called Fried Hard. dude's telling me these are the best wings that there are.
3: Really? Wings?
0: Uh-huh. Memphis-style wings made with love. Late night, 21+. Inside... some bar downtown Wednesday through Sunday, Friday. So it's down on Grayson.
3: What are Memphis style wings?
0: See, that's what I need to find out. I don't know.
3: Interesting. Huh. Well,
0: it's veteran owned, but looking at his Instagram page and the way they're saucing those wings, I mean, they look damn good. And I trust the guy that is recommending them. So, that is something else that you got to try.
3: I suppose so. Down on Grayson, huh?
0: Mm-hmm.
3: All right. Huh.
0: See, KC on YouTube says the HEB True Texas Barbecue is good for fast food barbecue.
3: Now, you know, I've never had that, I don't think. Some new HEBs have a barbecue place inside, right?
0: Yep.
3: Where they're selling that stuff. So, all right, interesting stuff. I don't know. I mean, good barbecue is one of those things. If you like it, you like it. A spot. If you don't, well, you don't.
0: Well, that's it. Unknown 190 says nothing beats Wayne's Wings.
3: Huh.
0: Wayne's Wings are great.
3: Yeah?
0: But you got to have like an hour and a half. Remember we went over there for lunch one day and it was at some point we got to leave to go do our show.
3: That's true.
0: You know, the lady told us about 15 minutes about three times. How about another 15 minutes? Like,
3: yeah, they were delicious.
0: But worth the wait.
3: Yeah.
0: You know, it's kind of like, you know, burnt bean is fantastic, but do you have 3 hours to wait in line?
3: Right, exactly.

0: You got to plan a day trip for some of these places.
1: You got to have 8 minutes to go sit on the bench and do nothing after you dap up the Spurs in the middle of the game.
0: Well, to me, I don't understand it, and I really don't. And Ant had an explanation for it. I mean, he talked about it.
2: I mean, at that point, you know you ain't going back in, so you're just trying to get them respect they deserve. So, yeah.
0: Now, you can't get them respect they deserve after the game?
1: You know, listening to some of the guys that were on with Greeny this morning on Get Up, that was more because he was so pissed off at his teammates. He wanted their reaction. You're right. He could have waited till the end, but he knew he wasn't going back in, and he was mad that he has no help. And maybe he just realized, you know what? I've been to the Western Conference Finals 2 years in a row, and I'm supposed to be next, and now you guys are here. And Oklahoma City's not going anywhere, and Dallas is likely to get really good soon. Has the window closed on that Minnesota team? For a guy like Anthony Edwards, who is still really, really young, did he miss his opportunity to go get a ring? I thought it was weird, but the game was over.
0: I know it was over, but it wasn't over. You know what I'm talking about. I just don't see it. I've never seen a guy go over there with 8 minutes left to play in a game. But again, it was Chris Finch who raised the white flag.
1: Yep.
0: Because he pulled everybody, and Ant knew he wasn't getting back in the game. So I kind of understand his reasoning, but I just, to me, that's just just something you don't do.
1: It was weird, but I think his explanation, take him at his word, man. He wasn't going back in. You guys kicked our ass. Congrats, go get it. They tried to use on TV this morning a similar example from LeBron James when he was getting swept by Golden State in the finals. 4 minutes he gets pulled, but he just kind of, you know, dapped up everybody that was on the floor. He didn't go to the other bench. Again, it was weird. I don't know that I've ever seen anything like that before.
0: I haven't.
1: But for him to say, dude, I wanted to make sure they got the respect, but some of those on the panel this morning that played in the NBA were saying, yeah, that was more of a message to his teammates.
0: Well, that's interesting, and I hadn't heard that commentary about that, and maybe it is. Because look, I mean, we all watched that series. Julius Randle was terrible. He was awful. DiVincenzo not being there hurt Minnesota. Yeah. I don't think they beat San Antonio anyway, but I think they're certainly more competitive with DiVincenzo in there. So that hurt them. I did hear today from an NBA type that Minnesota, that Randle's probably gone. There's a good chance the soft Frenchie's gone. And so they're going to rebuild with behind, obviously, Ant and Naz Reid. And was it McDaniels and those guys? And so we'll see what they do and add. But I mean, you can't look, if you're Minnesota, yeah, you're disappointed you didn't get to the finals, but they've been to the Western Conference Finals 2 years in a row. And so I you have to say they've been a successful franchise here lately.
1: Oh, no, there's no doubt. But is their window now closed? I mean, when you look, San Antonio is ahead of schedule being in the Western Conference Finals. The Mavericks, with their young talent, they're going to be in the mix. Although it does feel like the next 5, 6, 7 years is going to be Spurs and Thunder.
0: Yeah, it looks that way.
1: And at the beginning of this year, nobody thought San Antonio would be in the mix. If you're Minnesota and you look at the way the last two seasons ended and you haven't taken that next step and you get just hammered the way they did. In three of the four Spurs wins, yes, they were blowouts.
0: Uh-huh.
1: And so in the two wins that they did get in the series, San Antonio had the opportunity to win both of those. I mean, and so it was weird, but and it happened Friday night. The fact that we're still talking about it on Monday, maybe it's a bigger deal than I thought. I thought it was a bit of a surprise that was a topic this morning on TV. Kind of surprised it's a topic on this show, but because you don't see that. Although we've seen football games where, now again, not going over to the other bench, but, you know, late in games of a three or four touchdown beatdown, you'll see guys that are getting pulled and, you know, dap up the opponent on the other way as a sign of respect. His answer to me was as honest as you could get. You know, when he was asked about it, yeah, man, I just show him the proper respect. To me, he should be applauded for that. You know, as much unsportsmanlike as we talk about for so many different players, you guys kicked our ass, man. Congrats. Good luck. Go get it.
0: I suppose, but is that disrespect to the guys that have to go out there? Even though you know you're not going to win the game, but I mean, there's still 8 minutes to play. And I know it was out of hand and Finch had called off the dogs and it was over, but I just never seen that. I'm not mad about it in any form or fashion. I mean, whatever. But it's just weird that he did that. And hearing the explanation you heard, I didn't see that this morning. The fact that, he was pissed at his teammates. Okay, I get that. And I don't blame him. I honestly do not blame him because nobody showed up but him.
1: Well, and you know, like Randall, I mean, they showed like 25 clips of him. You got the guy on the ball, and then you're sweating. And, you know, it's like he was afraid of the ball.
0: Yeah.
1: And so maybe it was a little bit more for those guys.
0: You know, could have been.
1: A, you're paying the respect, but dude, this is how a team plays together. These guys right here. And Anthony Edwards doesn't clearly have that.
0: Well, no, he does not. We're going to take a break. A lot more Spurs basketball talk. We're going to see this here. They're having a watch party inside the Frost Bank Center for games 1 and 2. It doesn't say how you get a ticket, but a ticket is required for entry.
1: Go to their website. I'm sure if you show up, they'll let you in.
0: Well, that's kind of cool. You know, when you see shots of a full arena and they're watching, you know, the team play out of town, that's kind of a cool deal.
1: Are they doing T-shirts too?
0: I doubt it.
1: You can go and get one.
0: Dude, I don't know if you saw The Rock on Friday night.
1: Uh-huh.
0: What a massive crowd out there.
1: Dude, it's just fun to be back in the playoffs.
0: Boy, it is, and everybody's just thrilled about it. And along with the two guys talking here on the radio this afternoon, we're happy that you are all along with us because it is a big day today. No doubt about it. Spurs, Western Conference Finals. We haven't said that in a long, long time, but we're saying it now. And we got a lot more of it to say as well right here on the Blitz on 94.1 San Antonio Sports Talk.
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12: Little over 3 hours away, tip off. But who's counting, right? Come on.
14: It is 4:20.
12: Oh, sure is. 7:30 tonight, Oklahoma City on NBC. Game one of the Western Conference Finals. I'm Joe Reinagle. He's Jason Minix. This is the Blitz. I haven't seen this much excited. The boss just came in here, and he was even like, man, what's going to happen?
14: You know, the excitement level is all over the place. And the hope, as we sit here 3 hours before game one, that this series lives up to the excitement level.
12: No doubt.
14: That it lives up to the expectation. And most sane people, see this as a series that will go 6 or 7. And I think we would all be surprised if it was a shorter series.
12: Be shocked.
14: Either way, whether it's the Spurs or the Thunder winning. Now, the idea, in our poll, you know, and sometimes our poll questions are very skewed. Although we have a smart audience here in the afternoons on 94.1 San Antonio Sports Star. Because you can vote in our poll, well over 200 votes at this point. Call your shot. Spurs in 4 or 5. Thunder in 4 or 5, Spurs in 6 or 7, Thunder in 6 or 7. 21% of you have the Thunder winning the series. 14 in 6 or 7, only 7 in 4 or 5. Only 12% of Spurs fans say 4 or 5. So 19%, which combined, thinks this

0: series will only go four or five games.
1: Realistic, and I'm happy about that.
0: Yeah, I mean, I think we, you know, 66% of you are picking the Spurs in six or seven.
1: I see that.
0: I've got the Spurs in six because I do think if it goes seven, Oklahoma City wins. And as I've said for months, who's going to beat this Spurs team four times? Same time, who's going to beat Oklahoma City four times, which is why I think we're setting up for one of those great series that we'll talk about for years and years and years and years. I think most of these games are going to be close, which if it is a short series, I think back, painful memory, but remember when the Astros played the White Sox in the World Series and they got swept?
1: Yes.
0: But every game was like one run.
1: Uh-huh.
0: It was such a... It could be something like that, where it just comes down to who gets that last shot or what happens in the last couple of minutes. And if that's, to me, the only way somebody wins a series in four or five games, whether it's the Thunder or the Spurs, is a tight game that was won in the final 2 minutes.
1: I could see a lot of these games going final 2 minutes. I thought Minnesota would play San Antonio a little tougher as well. In fact, when we left here on Friday, I thought that game six would be, I thought the Spurs would win it, but I thought it would be a tight game all the way through. And obviously it turned out it wasn't. So it's interesting that I think this series, just because of the depth of both teams, just because of the athleticism of both teams, the Thunder getting Jalen Williams back is huge for them. That's a piece that they desperately need. I just think these teams are evenly matched. I really do. And that's why I believe it is going to be a great series. I picked OKC in seven. I only did that for you, San Antonio. I only did that for you because, I mean, all these talking heads.
0: Do you feel
1: heads,
0: better?
1: Well, I did. All these talking heads out there are, you know, picking the Spurs. And I think that's a big jinx. So I'm going to put my jinx on OKC while the national media types are putting the jinx on the Spurs.
0: Now you say that. Let me ask you this, something you just said a minute ago.
1: Uh-huh.
0: We all thought the Minnesota series was going to be a better series.
1: I did.
0: In three of the Spurs' four wins, it was by blowouts, 30 points.
1: Mm-hmm.
0: Is that because the Spurs are better than we think they are? I mean, or Minnesota's not. This Spurs team is better than any of us thought they were when the season started. But when you see what they did to Minnesota, when they're playing, when those guys are all on, and you saw what it was like in game one when Wemby and Fox were both off offensively, and the Spurs still had a chance to win that. Is this Spurs team just far better than what we realize?
1: I think they are.
0: And because of that, is that why so many of the national media are picking the Spurs? Because they don't have the dog in the fight. They didn't live through the last several crappy years the way we have. And so some of us are still a little cautious, toeing the water and trying to say out loud how good we really think this Spurs team is.
1: Well, I think, and to everybody's defense that thought that, I think it's because of the inexperience and the youth of this team. And we all thought that would be a detriment to this Spurs team. Will it be in this series against Oklahoma City? Because, look, Oklahoma City's been there, done that. They got a championship under their belt just from last year. And they've been to the finals before, Western Conference finals, and they lost. And so, and it was then that they catapulted them to do what they're doing now. So, it's going to be interesting to see. I think the Spurs team is better. I think, especially with the emergence of a Dylan Harper, who killed Minnesota. He absolutely killed Minnesota. And so I think that was a huge key. I think Steph Castle has turned into a super pro on both ends of the floor. He's just been fantastic. And but again, OKC's got those players too. And that's the thing, and that's why I say I think this series is evenly matched. And it may come down to a loud Spurs crowd in games three and four, which I seriously expect the Oklahoma City crowd tonight is going to be absolutely nuts because everybody's looking forward to this thing. And I think it will come down to final shots. Who's getting hot from the outside? What role players are taking care of business. Wimby and SGA are going to do their thing. So what role players on both teams are going to come back and support one of those two guys? And I think from night to night, whoever does that the best, obviously, as simple as that sounds, is going to win that game.
0: 210-656-ESPN, 656-3776. You know, most, and I just made it, this is going to be a long series, 6 or 7.
1: I think so.
0: Josh says Spurs in 5. How much have you had to drink today, Josh? You're on the Blitz.
2: I've had a couple glasses of sunshine and happiness. great things to have. But let's just say I think the Spurs win in 5. I think this Minnesota series was something that really helped out this team and made them learn how to play a physical style of basketball. And I think with SGA, who is going to get foul calls, I think they all know if he's going to get the foul call, let's make sure not to do those ticky-tack fouls on him. Let's make him earn those two free throws that he's going to have to go.
1: They're all ticky-tack, Josh.
2: But I'm just saying, they're going to try to make him earn it. And I think this defense can hold up. Wemby's going to now have to watch SGA get the MVP award right in front of him. You know how pissed he is that SGA got it. And a pissed Wemby playing in OKC, he's going to make all those OKC fans go back home and have to cry to their cousins slash wives and tell them that they just got watched their team get annihilated by Wemby. And then Wemby's going to come back, probably losing game 2, then come back to San Antonio 3-4, dominate it because he loves the big booty Latinas. And we all saw that video, so we all know what we're talking about. And then come in game 5, he's just going to dominate again and beat them in OKC. And then they're going to, again, have to go back to their cousins slash wives and just tell them what a miserable life they have with OKC. But a beautiful arena, sports area, which hopefully San Antonio has downtown here soon. Let's please not stop that, Gino Ortiz. Thank you, guys. Love you. Minix, happy to see you back, brother. You're in our prayers, brother.
0: Appreciate you, man. Thanks, Josh.
1: All right, dude.
0: The majority of that call.
1: My head just exploded silently.
0: Uh-huh. Silent but deadly?
1: Chris Broussard, all right, on his show, whatever his show is, this is an absolute must-win for the Oklahoma City Thunder. Game 1 is a must-win, Chris? Are you kidding me?
0: Well,
1: that's just the most ridiculous thing I think I've ever heard.
3: He's just got to quit that.
0: An absolute must-win.
1: This is an absolute must-win for the Oklahoma City Thunder. Because he says the Spurs would gain a psychological edge if they steal game 1.
0: All right, and if Oklahoma City wins, won't they have the psychological edge?
1: What,
0: Ryan Eagle? Come on.
1: It's game 1. Is it not a best of 7?
0: It is.
1: Or is it just one game for all the Marlins?
0: I think tonight's a huge game for San Antonio. Dare I say, I mean, it's a must win for San Antonio as the road team to go in there and set the tone.
1: I don't understand.
0: Take advantage of the rust that Oklahoma City might have since, you know, they had a preseason tilt there with the Lakers and whoever they played in the first round. They have yet to be tested. I hope their practices have been harder. If anybody is facing a must-win, Broussard, it is the San Antonio Spurs. But no, everybody wants to set the tone. That's dumb. You're right. Your head should explode out loud.
1: Well, it just did. Chris Broussard is much better than that. An absolute must win. Please.
4: Guys, please be quiet.
1: It's unbelievable. Unreal. But again, you know, they got a sports show and they got a...
0: Well, and again, I know you don't like the term must win because you carry around your Webster's dictionary.
1: Certainly not for that in game 1.
0: Well, game 1 sets the tone.
1: Jeez, please.
0: Game 1 sets the tone.
1: Well, it didn't set the tone against Minnesota, did it?
0: It woke the Spurs up.
1: What if that happens, Chris Broussard? What if the Spurs win tonight and it wakes up Oklahoma City?
5: He also knows there's a ticklish little pitch coming up.
1: Dude, it's just ridiculous. Chris, I got a lot of respect for Chris Broussard.
0: Do you?
1: Except for that goofy statement. That's about as goofy as it.
0: Must win.
1: Absolute must win.
0: Uh-huh.
1: Wow. Unbelievable.
0: Here we go.
1: All right. We got a lot of folks on the phone call. Leonard and Arnold Hang there. We do see you. We'll get to your phone calls when we continue here. If you want to call, you can get in line as well. 656-3776, 656-ESPN. Call your shot. Tell us why the Spurs are going to win this series or Oklahoma City is going to win this series. We'll listen to you. We may not agree, but we'll listen. This is the Blitz.
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0: Get over to Sammy's and get you a t-shirt made that says must win with a graphic of Ryan Eagle's head exploding. You know, Sam would be able to do that for you. You could also make you a shirt that says, we just don't know. Whatever you need, logo-wise, gear-wise, promotional items-wise, Sammy's Embroidery and Printing on San Pedro. 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
5: We had lunch there the other day.
4: We did.
5: Well, did you get some? Did Alex bring you tacos? I went with Alex.
4: Oh, you went
5: there.
4: With Alex?
5: Yeah.
4: No, I didn't get any of that.
5: You didn't get any
4: I've
5: of that?
4: I've been to Tomatillo's before.
5: Yes.
4: I'm a little bitter that, you know, you or Alex didn't bring Pledge and I some tacos.
5: I had tacos.
4: Why didn't you bring us some? You could have ordered some to go.
5: I could have.
4: Yeah.
5: I didn't.
4: I know you didn't. We were probably famished that day.
5: What day have you ever been famished?
4: Never. I don't let it get that far.
5: Good stuff.
6: Every day.
5: Oh, shut up, Pledge.
4: Come on. Oh, my goodness. Yeah, well, come on out and see us at Tomatillo's on Nacogdoches Road on Thursday.
5: What are your keys to this series? What are, you know, the role players? I mean, obviously, SGA and Wemby getting all the headlines and the attention as they should, but you just look at all the other matchups and the call your shots. And I love your head exploding for the must win. And Fred says Spurs have 8 more must wins. Eagle fan said you must win 4 of them.
4: Yes,
5: you know
4: that's true. So if you lose one, guess what? The series continues. Absolute must win, Chris. Come on.
7: You think I'm an idiot?
4: Absolute must win, Chris Broussard.
5: Absolute.
4: On national television said that.
5: Mm-hmm.
7: Stop it.
4: I hope somebody corrected him on it, whoever else is on that show. Absolute must win.
5: 210-656-ESPN, 656-3776. Leonard, you're on the Blitz. What's up, man?
8: What's up, boys? How you doing?
4: Good.
8: You know, I just think it's simple, right? I think there's going to be two key factors. One is Fox has to have a big game. He has to have big games every night. Not like last series, you know, he needs to put extra pressure. The other thing is to match SGA, I think Steph Castle has to be that dog that has to be driving, getting to the hoop, and getting the plus ones. That'll maybe equalize a little bit of what SGA gets as far as calls, because I think the referees are going to be pushed to call fouls. So, I mean, that's just my key. I mean, it can be anybody's game. I just hope it's ours, and we continue to go honky every night. Go Spurs, go. I'm out.
4: All right. Thanks for the phone call, Leonard. Appreciate that. Look, again, SGA is going to do what he does. He needs some help. He needs somebody else. And he's got – there's potential people there, just like Wimby's got.
5: You know, and the reality, SGA, by his standards, didn't have the greatest of series against the Lakers.
4: This is true.
5: But his teammates stepped up, but they were also playing –

0: very shorthanded Lakers team. They barely broke a sweat in that series. Hell, they haven't broken a sweat, really, in this postseason. But even SGA, when winning Wemby's award last night, called the MVP, was asked and talked a little bit about the Spurs matchup.
1: Yeah, obviously a really good team. They've been right behind us, I feel like, all year. So we obviously don't take them in the slightest. They're a really good team. To make it this far, you have to be really good. For us, it's about us just playing our brand of basketball, doing it at the highest level. And for as long as we can do that, we'll live with the results. And that's what it's about for us.
2: That's interesting. We'll live with the results as long as you go out there and do your best. And I get that. I get that.
0: And with proper respect, I mean, I'm just curious how much Wemby watching him get that trophy tonight will motivate Wemby. I mean, we had a caller to the show after Wemby was asked about his MVP candidacy. And the caller said, because he tweeted us a clip of it over the weekend, as a reminder that he called this way back then, Eloy, that Wemby will use it as his motivation. And I'm thinking at this point in the playoffs, Wemby doesn't need any extra motivation, but he is one of the more competitive dudes on planet Earth or wherever he's from. And he will use it as his feel. It's going to be interesting, that's for sure. Back to the phones. Arnold, you're on the Blitz. What's up, man?
3: Yeah, I'd like to make a comment. I think that champagne is the key. If y'all remember, Kerr and Ori gave us championships because they were pure shooters. And if he doesn't come through, I'm afraid that the series might be a long one. Thank you.
2: I appreciate the phone call. That is nice.
0: I mean, you make it to the Western Conference Finals, and at some point you learn how to say somebody's name.
2: Well, I mean, champagne might be important.
0: Well, I mean, it will be probably after eight more wins.
2: Probably will be important. I understand what he means. Look, Julian Champagne has got to, if he's hitting shots, if he gets hot, then that's a problem for OKC. There's no question about it. And he's a guy that can. He's also a guy that can go cold at times. So, again, it's those role players that we're talking about. And I think that is the key to this series. There are a lot of role players on both teams. A lot of role players. And which one of those guys is going to step up? Which one of those guys at night after night? And I think it could be somebody different in every game, depending on who you're looking at.
0: Although you look at Julian, and I saw a clip earlier. I'm trying to remember who said it, and I apologize for not giving him proper credit. But he said that was the move of the year for Mitch Johnson, is replacing Harrison Barnes in the starting lineup with Julian Champagne. And if I remember correctly, Harrison was struggling. That's been a solid move by Mitch Johnson. But you're right, Julian has to be able to knock down shots. But like so many Spurs shooters, which is why at the deadline you go find that sniper, and they didn't. You know, when he's on, it's like when Wemby's knocking down threes, man, you don't mind him taking so many. But when he's missing a whole bunch of them, it's like, dude, you're 7'8", just get down there and just put the ball in. Some of these guys, and I know it's a part of the offense, but nothing drives me worse than jacking up a three early in the shot clock, man. When they miss. And it's like everything else. If the Spurs are knocking down threes and their percentage is in the high 30s, they're going to win games. When it's in the 20s, they're not going to win games. It's almost as simple as that.
2: Well, yeah, it is. It is. It's a simple game. And Greg Popovich used to say that all the time.
0: Yeah.
2: A game of mistakes, but it's a simple game. You make baskets and prevent the other team from making theirs.
0: Let's face it. We've all seen Oklahoma City play enough. We all understand how the Spurs like to play. The corner three is going to be the most crucial shot for both teams in this series.
2: Absolutely.
0: I mean, bottom line.
2: Yeah. I agree with that. And again, both teams have three-point shooters. This is different than the Minnesota series, where Minnesota did not. Oklahoma City has three-point shooters. Obviously, the Spurs have them as well. Who's the hottest team? I mean, it could be that simple. In this series, because I do believe they're evenly matched, and it's just who steps up, who's that role player, and who gets it done. I mean, obviously, but I mean, it's just that simple with these two quality teams like we've got going against each other in this next series. It's not gonna come down to SGA and Wimby entirely. It's going to be SGA and it's going to be Wimby and that's just the way it is because those two guys are going to get theirs. But who else steps up and helps them?
0: Well, and you look at, defensively, Steph Castle has to stay out of foul trouble.
2: Yes.
0: Has to. Which tells me that Mitch is going to have a variety of people as the primary defender on SGA. Then you look at a guy like De'Aaron Fox. He has got to be able to... He's got to show up every night. He can't have a game one like he did against Minnesota. I mean, this is a reason why you made the trade for him. He's the next best guy. He's got to start the offense. I'll go back to what Mitch Johnson said earlier in this postseason when he said, I didn't have to challenge De'Aaron. I just reminded him that he doesn't have to wait until the last 4 minutes to try to take over a game. He sets the tone, and he's going to have to set the tone and play like a superstar from the opening tip in this series. I think if De'Aaron Fox struggles, and I am a little worried about his ankle.
2: Yeah.
0: But if he is struggling, and if he's not hitting shots, he better be getting assists in setting up the offense, setting the tone. Because it is, I mean, everybody misses shots, but he can't struggle completely. And the other thing is the lazy turnovers. Because Oklahoma City can turn you over.
2: They'll make you pay.
0: And so the lazy, sloppy turnovers, the Spurs certainly have to limit that.
2: No doubt. And De'Aaron Fox, by the way, and you heard Jason just mention his ankle, he is listed as questionable tonight, as is Luke Kornet. Both of those guys listed as questionable. Both of them were at shoot-around today, and neither one of them looked like they were having any trouble getting around. So I fully expect both of those guys to be available tonight. Jalen Williams for the OKC Thunder hasn't played since April 22nd. He's been out with a hamstring injury. He is available tonight. Now, I don't know how much that will how much he'll be played or if there are minute restriction or whatever the case may be. I would highly doubt it. If he's available, he's going to play. But that's huge for Oklahoma City. They've missed that guy, and he's a hell of a ball player.
0: And again, you look at like a Dylan Harper. You're in the Western Conference Finals. Do we still call him a rookie?
2: No.
0: But again, here's a guy who's had a bit of a coming out party this postseason.
2: He has.
0: That has to continue. He's got to continue making big-time plays. What's he shooting, 56% right now in the postseason?
2: It's incredible. I mean, just the athleticism, though, of that young man is incredible. He's as athletic as anybody, and he showed that against Minnesota. So, yeah, he's a star in the making, without a doubt.
0: Cannot wait. Just got sidetracked by something I saw on Twitter.
2: What'd you see?
0: Mark Furman passed away.
2: Oh, the
0: detective from O.J. Simpson? Yeah.
2: Wow. Wow. I wonder how old that dude was. Well, Does it say?
0: I could kick on the...
4: 74.
0: 74.
2: Well, that's not very old. The hell happened to him? Come on. Wow.
0: Let's see. Doesn't say... had throat cancer.
2: Oh.
0: Diagnosed last year.
2: Okay.
0: Yeah.
2: Throat cancer. Wow.
0: Yeah.
2: All right. Well, yeah, that was, he was one of the characters in that whole soap opera that played out back in, what was that, 90 something?
0: Four?
2: It was the last time I was here at the station. I'll never forget listening to the chase of the Bronco as I was headed from this radio station to the dirt track. It was a Friday. And I used to do dirt track announcing. And so I was listening to that whole chase on my way out there.
0: I was working at KZAP 104 at the time.
2: Oh, wow.
0: 104.5. And I'm trying to remember who was playing that night. It was a basketball game.
4: Yeah, it was Rockets-Knicks game five of the NBA Finals.
2: Wow. Interesting.
4: Huh. They interrupted it.
0: Well, yeah. I mean, I'm still amazed that all those people found their way to the highway without Twitter.
2: I know.
0: All right. How did we survive before social media? But how did all those people in Los Angeles know to get to that highway and have stuff ready to go?
2: I guess you did it the old-fashioned way, right? Word of mouth.
0: Word of mouth.
2: I suppose, you know.
0: Because even cell phones weren't, like, a big, big thing back
2: no,
0: then.
2: No, they weren't.
0: Not everybody had them.
2: I don't know, man. That's interesting. But that whole thing, dude, you talk about people being non-productive during that whole trial. I think that might have been one of the most watched things there was on TV at the time.
0: Absolutely. It's
4: just birth of reality TV?
2: Yeah, absolutely. That's very true. And it was fascinating watching that stuff. It really was. I don't know. Interesting stuff.
0: If it doesn't fit, you must acquit. Because he's the one that found the glove, if I remember correctly, right?
2: Who, Furman?
0: Yeah.
2: I don't know. Or that goofball surfer that was, what was his name?
0: Cato Kaelin.
2: Yeah, that guy.
0: He didn't find the glove. He was just living there.
2: Yeah, that guy.
0: Doing what I've whatever happened to that guy? He's still around?
2: I don't know, but he was a goof. That guy, man, he really was. He was the comedy relief in that whole thing. That's for sure. Hey, we got a Mellow Mushroom. It's a Mellow Monday.
0: Mm-hmm.
2: Why don't we give away $50 to Mellow Mushroom?
0: Let's do it.
2: Why not? It's as good a time as any to do that. What are we thinking? Let's see. It's game one of the Western Conference Finals.
0: Yeah, but it's a seven-game series.
2: We can't let Pledge off with a one.
0: No. And I'm saying Spurs in six. So let's go caller six right now. You win yourself a nice gift card to Mellow Mushroom.
2: 656-3776, 656-ESPN. Caller number six, you get a $50 gift card to Mellow Mushroom. 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
10: Big night. It is game one of the Western Conference Finals. The Spurs in Oklahoma City. Well, they're going to play for the right to go to the NBA Finals. Game one is tonight. Tip-off is set for 7:30. It will be televised on NBC and streaming on Peacock. The Eastern Conference Finals are all set as well. The Cleveland Cavaliers earned their spot to meet up with the New York Knicks. Game one of that final series starts tomorrow at 7:30.
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10: On a game day Monday, a big game day Monday. Western Conference Final Series begins tonight in Oklahoma City. And we are about 2.5 hours away from tip-off of a huge game. An absolute must-win game for the Oklahoma City Thunder.
11: Stop it.
10: I'm Joe Reinagle. He is Jason Minix, at least according to some talking heads.
12: Chris Broussard, I'm Jason Minix, according to a lot of things. Paperwork.
10: Well, I'm talking about the must absolute must win.
12: Chris Broussard.
10: Yeah.
12: You didn't say it. No.
10: You wouldn't be that dumb.
12: No. No. And we know you wouldn't say it.
10: I damn sure wouldn't say it.
12: You're good at math.
10: Because it's not true.
12: You can count to 4.
10: Absolute must win game for the OK City Thunder. I'm curious. I mean, is it where we're doing this now is every game. So if Oklahoma City loses tonight, then obviously game two is a must win.
12: Now, Joe, and you won't watch a second of it, but there is a huge game 7 in the hockey playoff tonight.
10: Nice.
12: Is that a must win?
10: That's a must win.
12: Okay.
10: Yes. That's the true definition of every must win.
12: How are you guys feeling? I see one of the comments right now on YouTube, Asylum Sicko. Bro, 2.5 hours, I'm going insane. As we get closer to game time, you know, we started the show 3 hours ago, and there was excitement. Now we're getting close to game time. You know, inside that arena, the players are all there. They're starting their pregame warm-up. What's your feeling like now versus maybe?

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Tweet at me, at Jason Minix. If you're on you when you woke up this morning, 210-656-ESPN, 656-3776 on Twitter, at Joe Reinagle 210. Tweet at me, at Jason Minix. If you're...

0: was in 6 or 7, Thunder in 6 or 7.
1: Spurs, right now, yep, Spurs in 6 or 7 is leading the charge by a long shot. 67% of you say that. Second is Thunder in 6 or 7, 14%.
0: Comment from Eli, we're still in game one. Again, you look at this series. I think tonight is a very important game for the San Antonio Spurs, trying to set the tone for the series. We know they've got to get one. You know, the whole, it can't come for game three Friday night here in San Antonio down 0-2, right? Because then you're looking at trying to win 4 out of 5. So the long layoff for Oklahoma City, can the San Antonio Spurs take advantage of whatever rust that potentially could be there? You know, we saw Minnesota do that to San Antonio after a layoff after the Portland series.
1: Right, right.
0: You know, they weren't as sharp. As Oklahoma City, now granted, they're used to it. Have they figured out how to handle time off better than the Spurs handled the time off between the Portland series and the Minnesota series?
1: Well, you know, I think you can say, yes, we handled it. We did everything we could do. But until you get on the court, there's nothing like playing basketball games.
0: Yep.
1: So, I mean, it's hard to, recreate that on a practice floor. So, I would assume they might be a little bit rusty tonight. I mean, it's been, 8-9 days since they dispatched the Lakers?
0: I don't think they played a meaningful basketball game since the end of the regular season when they had some really big games to maintain that one seed.
1: Wow.
0: I mean, honestly.
1: Well,
0: do you remember who they played in the first round?
1: Phoenix.
0: Was it Phoenix?
1: It was Phoenix, yeah.
0: Again, they didn't break a sweat. They didn't really break a sweat in the second round against the Lakers.
1: Well, yeah, and they have had an easier road of it. Obviously, the Lakers were banged up. They didn't have two of their stars for most of that, although they got one back, and he didn't play like a star once he came back. How much of a difference is that going to make? And I think as this whole series and the story unfolds, it's going to be very interesting to see. Did that affect them? Was that too much rest? The easy path to the Western Conference Finals, does that make a difference? Are the Spurs in better shape because they have had some tough games? Portland gave them fits. I mean, let's face it, they won that series 4-1, yes, but Portland was tough on them. And Minnesota, well, in a couple of games they were tough.
0: Well, but they were physical throughout.
1: Sure.
0: And again, I know a lot of Spurs fans maybe feeling very confident because the Spurs dominated this Oklahoma City team during the regular season. De'Aaron Fox was asked the other day if that really has any meaning now as you get ready for game one of the Western Conference Finals.
2: I mean, you could take a bit from it, but, you know, the playoffs is a different story. Obviously, you know, even with this team that we just played against, I would say the regular season games were much different than they were in the playoffs. So, schematically, you know, you can look at it and say, you know, we want to do this the same or these things differently, but we'll get there. I think we'll get there tomorrow or the day before. So,
1: all right. So that's good. And you look at what San Antonio did to Minnesota in all the games that they blew them out. They got off the quick, fast starts. And that is a key, and I think it's going to go back to that in this series as well. The Spurs have to get off to a good start and try and get an early lead on these guys.
0: The idea, and again, wrapping up the series Friday night, now you're starting a series on Monday. Not a lot of turnaround time, obviously. And really, we haven't had any reaction to what we saw Friday night, but it was such a dominant blowout. Whatever, man, let's moving right on to Oklahoma City. I mean, you know, Edwin put together all these cuts and everything. I don't know why he spent the time breaking down all the sound from Friday, because it's here we are. I mean, it doesn't matter. They kicked their ass. It was incredible. And we're now at the matchup that everybody anticipated from probably late February, early March, because these have been the two best teams in the West all year. They've been on this collision course. I just hope this series lives up to the hype, the expectation of being one of those great series, one of those great heavyweight fights. And when I see people, including Joe Reinagle, picking Oklahoma City in 7, that's because of home court. And honestly, all these national types
1: yeah.
0: that are picking the Thunder in 7, they're giving them the edge because

0: home court in that final game, and maybe their experience in a big game like that. Now, you picked Oklahoma City in seven, just trying to reverse a jinx.
1: Well, yeah, that's exactly right, because I guess I've heard a few of the national media types pick Oklahoma City, but most of them are picking the Spurs, and most of them are picking the Spurs in six. And so when I saw that, it kind of freaked me out a little bit. I was excited. I got up this morning. I was excited about this. It's game day. Here we go. Let's go. It's going to be a great show today. Everybody's going to be excited. And then I'm looking it up. Oh, Rick Bucher. I'm taking the Spurs in six. I wouldn't have said that 3 months ago, but now I'm saying it's Spurs. And then Bill Simmons, Spurs in six. And I'm going, that's the worst thing that could happen, because they're just jinxing the Spurs. And so I said, I gotta do something to reverse the jinx. So I picked OKC in seven.
0: So Bill Simmons,
1: yeah.
0: He likes the Spurs.
2: I think the Spurs are going to win, Zach. I just think they've caught lightning in a bottle, and this feels like 77 Blazers to me. I'm tired of thinking about the teams from the past and how you got to learn and take your lumps, and I just don't think it matters. They have a 7'7" guy who's out of control and a bunch of pit bulls, and they absolutely struck oil with this Dylan Harper thing. Like, this is to get those three guys in back-to-back drafts. This is the kind of fluke you need to win a title when your best guys are 22, 21, and 20. And I think they're going to win.
1: Well, and I hope he's right. I absolutely hope he's right. I really do. Again, I just think that I don't really know how this series is going to play out. I think all of them, every game in this series, however many that happens to be, are going to be nail biters, and I just don't see any blowouts in this series whatsoever.
0: If you want to call your shot, it's easy to do. You can vote in the poll on YouTube. You can also dial us up, 210-656-ESPN, 656-3776. John, you're on the Blitz.
3: Hey, what's going on, guys? Hey, I got the Spurs in six. Couple things. One is tonight, I think, is a perfect storm. Kind of reminds me when Hakeem Olajuwon had to watch David get that MVP. I think it's just another, just firing up Wemby tonight to get him, you know, just another thing under his arsenal to get him pissed off for tonight. And number two, I think we're a matchup nightmare for these guys. We're the antidote for these guys. I mean, we got taller guards. We got a three tall guard, set that can match up with their guards. And, I like Luke Kornet coming off the bench also when Wemby gets his rest. He's going to be a factor, but, I got the Spurs in six, man.
1: All right. Thanks for calling your shot, John. Appreciate that. And that makes sense. You don't want this thing to go to a seventh game back in OKC, because obviously anything can happen in that point in time. But the Spurs are going to wrap this thing up. And I just wonder, how does that go? Do they steal a game in OKC and then win both at home? Oklahoma City wins at game five and then Spurs wrap it up? Is that how they get to six?
0: I mean, if they get the six that way, yeah, that would be nice. That'd be lovely. I've got Spurs in six. I think all these games are going to be relatively close. It's going to come down to the final 2 minutes. So for me, a guy like Steph Castle has to stay in the game. He cannot foul out with 4 or 5 minutes to go. And Mitch is going to have to manage that well. Mitch is also going to have to utilize his challenges smartly, which he has not yet done too much in the postseason. I've been more mad at Mitch for his use of challenges. Use those smartly.
1: Well, and the Steph Castle take that you just had is important, because he has been on SGA during the regular season. I'm assuming he's going to be on SGA for the majority of this game. And we all know that Shea can draw a foul.
0: Yep.
1: So it is important that Castle stays out of foul trouble. It's important because, look, Chet Holmgren is a flopper as well. It's important for Wemby to stay out of foul trouble. And I mean, that's going to be – it's little things like that, Jason, that I think could turn this series one way or the other. Does somebody foul out of this game? Get the advantage at the free throw line? I mean, that's how close I think this series is, and I think that it could come down to just little stupid things like that.
0: Well, and again, it's the little things. It's the, you know – couple minute stretches here and there that could ultimately be the difference in the game. John, who just called in, brought up Wemby watching SGA get his MVP trophy tonight. Yeah. And Windhorst did this morning, showing video of, you know, David Robinson winning and then Akeem kicking his ass. And then I see a guy like Claymore, who's great loyal listener to this radio station, for the most part, seemingly intelligent, with generally smart comments. But he said it's the most overrated take. Winning MVP or not has no bearing. And I disagree with Claymore on this. You're right. In the grand scheme of things, no, it doesn't matter. But Wemby looks for little extra things to create an edge. And Akeem has talked about how pissed off he was that he lost. And when he saw David Robinson getting something that he thought he should have earned, it gave them a little extra fire. These are incredible athletes that don't really need added motivation. But you go back and you think about Kobe Bryant and the Mamba mentality. That dude used to find things to get pissed off about to be able to lock in a little bit more and go focus.
1: He was a killer anyway.
0: Well, he was.
1: I mean, he was.
0: I mean, you say, well, you didn't really need to do that. But some of these athletes do find something just to create an edge. I was reading a deal the other day about how Peyton Manning would find out the girlfriend's names of some of the opponents and just bring stuff up at various times just to throw somebody off. You know, those mind games. And Wemby has talked about using different things as motivation. So how much of a bearing does it have? Who knows? But I don't know that it's a most overrated take, Claymore, who does not have a dog in the fight, because, like I said, he's smart about everything except for his choice, especially his choice in basketball teams.
1: He's a Dallas Mavericks fan.
0: Mm-hmm.
1: Look, the difference to me in the Hakeem Robinson, is they play the same position. They were going head-to-head.
0: Yeah.
1: SGA and Wemby are not. So I don't know how much it's going to matter in that respect, other than if it pisses Wemby off and he just plays well. He's, you know, attacking the basket, making his threes, and that kind of stuff. But he's not going head-to-head with SGA. And so I don't know where I sit on that. I mean, we're going to watch the game and see. I expect Wemby to have a good game, but I would expect him to have a good game regardless.
0: Oh, again, there's a reason bulletin board material is out there. You know, and you look, oh, so-and-so said something. That's going to piss them up. Well, who really cares? Do you really need the extra motivation? But coaches, players use every bit of fuel they can to prepare for a game. And as open as Wemby was about wanting to win the award when he was asked and he answered the state his case for winning MVP, it was very well said. He was asked for 3 points, and he gave 3 points, including one of the guys I'm competing with. I've kicked their ass. Our team has kicked their ass. So the bulletin board material is there. The motivation to go get what they have is there. You know, if I'm walking into that arena and I see whatever decorations they have up of the trophy from last year, to me, that should be more motivating to Wemby, because he wants a Larry O'Brien trophy more than he wants that MVP trophy.
1: Well, and again, I mean, hell, Wemby didn't even finish second.
0: I know.
1: Hey, I mean, he finished third behind the Joker.
0: Really pissed off now.
1: And so,
0: bronze medal.
1: Yeah, maybe that does irritate him and piss him off. I don't know. I expect Wemby to have a good game anyway, regardless of the MVP trophy. Will it matter tonight because SGA got the MVP trophy? I don't know. I mean, what did it matter? 5 extra points? 6? 10? I mean, I don't know.
0: They're 6.5 underdogs. I'll take extra 10.
1: Well, perhaps. So you're taking the Spurs plus?
0: I might.
1: Is that what you're saying?
0: I might.
1: All right. Well, I'm glad, Minix. Call that shot, buddy.
0: Are you?
1: Get it out there.
0: You going to put some money on this thing?
1: I don't know. I've been staying away from Spurs games, gambling-wise.
0: Well, that's smart of you.
1: Well, no, it's not. Had I bet on the Spurs, I probably would have won a lot of money.
0: Well, not really, because you thought all those games against Minnesota were going to be close,
1: well,
0: and you already would have taken Minnesota in the points and lost your ass.
1: Well, I didn't do that, though,
0: well,
1: and that's
0: obviously
1: the thing. So
0: you can afford lunch tomorrow.
1: Bill Miller cheeseburger?
0: I'd rather eat by lunch tomorrow than make a bet tonight.
1: Bill Miller cheeseburger? And fries.
0: I see somebody on YouTube thinks we need a beer bet on the series since you're taking the Thunder.
1: All right. Why not? I'm in.
0: All right.
1: I'm in. Done. I still am owed a beer from the last series.
0: Oh, that
1: was
0: caller?
1: The Portland series.
0: Is that caller? He hasn't. That was.
1: He actually called in. What was it, Pledge? Thursday or Friday?
0: Yeah.
1: Friday? Yeah. He didn't mention the beer, though.
0: He didn't?
1: No.
0: Same guy.
1: Yeah. He said he was the same guy.
0: And he didn't offer to buy you the beer?
1: No.
0: I mean, he made a bet with you, and he hasn't paid up on it?
1: Technically, I'm going to let him off the hook.
0: Why would you let him off the hook?
1: It wasn't really a bet.
0: I mean, he literally made a bet with you.
1: See, that's you and Pledge is your definition of bet. If we just talk about it, then it was a bet.
0: I bet you, and you said you're on.
1: We didn't agree.
0: Oh,
1: well, in this case, yeah.
0: Yeah.
1: Look, and I hope I'm wrong. If I got to buy beer to celebrate a Spurs trip to the NBA Finals, I'm fine.
0: You're going
1: to
0: be buying the beer anyway.
1: I'm fine with it.
0: Friday night, Rue Pub in Rockport. If you're going to the coast this weekend, so are we. The Blitz live Friday at the Rue Pub in Rockport.
1: Looking forward to that. I am looking forward to that. And just getting down to Rockport. It's been a while since I've been in Rockport.
0: Mm-hmm.
1: So I'm looking forward to that. So, yeah.
0: It's work.
1: It'll be a lot of fun, no doubt. Oh, Spurs all the time for the most part because, well, it's a huge game, and why not? And we will continue this. This is the Blitz on 94.1 San Antonio Sports Star. Let me brag a little bit first, though, because, I've got a Kinetico quality water softener, and I love this thing. 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May have been one of the best things that I've done. 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
7: 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The Spurs arriving at the arena, getting ready for Game 1 of the Western Conference Finals.
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7: 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He's Jason Minix. This is The Blitz. 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
9: 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We make it easy for you. No surprise, Spurs winning these series is dominant. 67% say 6 or 7. 13 say Spurs win in 4 or 5. Thunder in 6 or 7 get 14%. Thunder in 4 or 5 get 7%. I am proud of you Spurs fans or Blitz listeners that 21% of you think Oklahoma City. I'm taking Spurs in 6. And I've said for months, who's going to beat this Spurs team 4 times? At the same time, I've also said who's going to beat Oklahoma City 4 times. And it's one of those series, I don't think, no matter which way you're thinking right now, 2 hours and change before the first game, whoever loses this series, I don't know that you'll be surprised. I don't know. I mean, you might be disappointed and surprised.
7: Yes, yes.
9: If Oklahoma City wins

0: this series, I'll be pissed, I'll be disappointed, I'll be angry and all those things. But I wouldn't be surprised. They're hella good. Same thing can be said for the San Antonio Spurs.
1: You're absolutely right. It's just one of those heavyweight fights. It really is. And that's what I'm expecting from this thing. I think they match up well. I mean, there are some differences, obviously. But I think both teams are deep. Both teams have shooters. Both teams can run a bunch of guys off the bench. And I just think, look, it's going to be one of those heavyweight fights.
0: We've got 251 votes on our poll right now. Man, I'd love to see that get over 300. So get to YouTube.
1: Wake the kids and phone the neighbors.
0: Absolutely. or just jump on YouTube and vote. And we've got a lot of Spurs coming up. Game Night San Antonio brought to you by Vision Source. The SGA MVP getting a lot of run. Will that motivate Wemby? But you saw SGA yesterday gift his teammates some incredible stuff.
1: Yeah, he did.
0: It looked like some golf bags and some really expensive watches and, of all things, trench coats. But you could tell that is a tight-knit team. The San Antonio Spurs have a very tight-knit team, very, very cool group, the brotherhood that you see in both of those teams. And I would imagine if there was somebody that was having a wedding or a big event that the teammates would all show up. You see that all the time. Cooper Beebe got married a couple weeks ago. Dak Prescott was there. A.J. Brown got married over the weekend. A.J. Currently with the Philadelphia Eagles, but probably not for long. Jalen Hurts didn't go to the wedding. Now, we don't know if Jalen Hurts was invited to the wedding, but according to TMZ, no current Eagle teammate was there. Former Eagle Darius Slay was there.
1: Well, I wonder if there were Patriots there.
0: I don't know if Diana Rossini was there to report on any of their
1: was Mike Vrabel there?
0: No. But what I find interesting, one, no teammates show up, fancy wedding or some photos, look like a lot of people. It's not like only friends and family were there. But Jalen Hurts, according to TMZ, is the godfather to A.J. Brown's child. They also have known each other since high school. In college, there was some recruitment going on, A.J. trying to get Jalen Hurts to Alabama. I mean, these guys used to be closer than, I mean, we've heard they've had a long relationship and good friends, but as I'm reading this, you know, they used to be really, really tight. I mean, you're the godfather. You're a good friend. You don't go to the wedding?
1: But again, he didn't know if he was invited. I think they've had a falling out, I think. Does anybody like Jalen Hurts on that Philadelphia team?
0: I mean, does anybody like A.J. Brown?
1: Well, that's a good question. I don't know.
0: Not one current teammate went to, is it being described as this lavish beachside ceremony?
1: Well, look, I think they all know he's gone. I don't think there's any question about that. It's just going to be a June 1st kind of thing. And so he's going to be a New England Patriot. And maybe everybody knows that. And they're starting to say, well, you're not one of us anymore.
0: It's kind of weird to think about not one teammate showed up. Not one. I mean, you think about all the teammates that had to cancel their plans when Dak Prescott had to cancel his wedding.
1: They're probably pissed off about it.
0: I mean, if they didn't buy the trip insurance, I wonder if they still went on the trip if it was paid for.
1: Oh, I would have.
0: I mean,
1: why not?
0: But did you see the rumors over the weekend that Dak was at an event with the
1: bridesmaid?
0: The bridesmaid.
1: Yeah.
0: Now they say there's nothing there.
1: Uh huh. Were there friends with benefits? And when did this affair start? Was it?
2: Apparently, they've known each other since college.
0: Yeah. I mean, they said they're just friends.
1: Sure. With benefits.
0: You don't know that what benefits are there. I mean, you can have a female friend that does not include benefits.
1: No, I get that, but I'm not an NFL quarterback either. If I was an NFL quarterback, had as much money as Dak Prescott, I'd probably have several female friends with benefits.
0: Well, again, and that explains why he doesn't have a fiance anymore.
1: Exactly. That's very true. At least that's the rumor. That's absolutely the rumor, Minix, and you know it. Oh, Dak. He was, I guess the Cowboys having a little voluntary thing at the Star in Frisco right now. Dak throwing passes to, well, not George Pickens because he's not there, but throwing passes to somebody. But, yeah, football. See, a lot of teams started, like, voluntary OTAs today.
0: It's that time of year. Aaron Rodgers is on your TV right now. Is that from today or is that old footage?
1: I don't know. It's from today.
0: So he showed up for work. Wow. $25 million.
1: How about that?
0: You know, he and Mike McCarthy trying to get on the same page.
1: What's up to 25, man? So I'm assuming that contract is incentive laden.
0: Yeah, well, it's 22, 23 with the ability to get 25.
1: All right.
0: It's not bad money. I'm just curious how long before Aaron says something like,
3: play callers horse.
0: Yeah.
3: He's a bum.
1: Well, you are, Aaron.
0: Stop.
1: You are, buddy.
0: Stop.
1: Horrible.
0: Let's talk some Spurs. It's almost time.
1: It is game night, San Antonio, brought to you by Vision Source. We'll get you ready. Final stuff on what should be a great game one tonight in the Western Conference Finals. We're talking about it. We continue here on the Blitz on 94.1 San Antonio Sports Star.
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1: 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We're about 2 hours away from tip-off. 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We do have a poll up on our San Antonio Sports Star YouTube page. 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
0: Game one of the Western Conference Finals tonight. It is Game Night San Antonio, brought to you by Vision Source. 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Wood Vision Source. Dr. Bobby Wood over there at Bandera Road between Braun and Gilbo. You know, Joe, I mentioned earlier in the show and talking about this game, the corner three is going to be key. I didn't realize how key. James Pledger sent a stat that he saw. Corner threes attempted. The Thunder have allowed the most corner threes. The Spurs have attempted the most corner threes.
1: Just researching, listening to people talk, that is the big weakness for Oklahoma City. They give up a lot of those corner threes. And so, look, if a guy like Champagne or Vassell can get hot, they can hurt this Thunder squad. It's going to be interesting to see what the Thunder do differently, if anything, to try and fix that. Because look, the Spurs are going to shoot, they're going to jack up a bunch of threes. OKC is too. I could see this series being a record for 3-point shots, before it's all said and done. Cause I have a feeling there's going to be a lot of them flying around, not only tonight, but throughout this series. It's going
0: to
1: be fun.
0: The, Stars have to play well for the San Antonio Spurs, because I do think the Thunder probably have the better overall bench. And obviously any coaching, Mitch is going to be the, not favored there. I mean, you know, the better coaching, Wemby's just got to play extremely well. De'Aaron Fox is going to have to play extremely well. And to me, Steph Castle staying out of foul trouble, I think, is going to be one of the keys that you have to pay attention to. And because I'm so worried about his foul trouble, I hope Mitch is worried about his foul trouble. Who else is going to be able to guard SGA? How do you rotate him through?
1: Carter Bryant, maybe. I mean, that kid's been pretty good defensively. So if there is a problem with Steph Castle, I could see Carter Bryant get a little run tonight. And defensively, that young man's been pretty solid. Of course, you know, yeah, you're talking about a different guy entirely in an SGA. That he's the MVP 2 years in a row, whether you like it or not.
0: He's a great player. And at least right now at 5:43, I like him. Now, by Thursday, I'm probably going to hate that SOB.
1: Well, sure.
0: Because that's what you get in a playoff series. But that's what's weird about Oklahoma City. And the Spurs are kind of the same way. There's nobody on that team that you just don't like for whatever reason. They don't have the Draymond Green type. They don't have one of those guys that you just don't like. They're likable, which in a lot of ways, you know, when the Spurs are going through their years of suckage and, you know, when the playoffs start and the Spurs aren't a part of it and you kind of pick a team to root for because why not, it's Oklahoma City. They're likable and they're modeled so much after the Spurs dynasty. But this Spurs group is in that same mold as well. And right now, we know that Wemby and Chet apparently don't like each other. And if Wemby has to manufacture some hate because the MVP award went to somebody not named Vic, let him manufacture that hate. It's going to get nasty. We know that. It's going to get nasty. Every playoff series does.
1: No, absolutely. And what we're watching for early on, although I don't anticipate either one of these guys being out of the game tonight, Luke Kornet and De'Aaron Fox both listed as questionable on the injury report heading into this game. Oklahoma City, they're getting healthy. Jalen Williams is back, and he is available for tonight's game.
0: Well, and again, while the Oklahoma City Thunder players all got fancy new trench coats yesterday, good friend Chuck McAtenick posted some video. Spurs arriving. Game one outfits are fire. The fire emoji, McAtenick used that.
1: Really?
0: Which is kind of funny.
1: I didn't see any fancy outfits. Did I miss them?
0: Well, I think that's the point. I mean, I think they're all channeling their inner Tim Duncan while walking into that building.
1: Well, that's a pretty good guy to channel.
0: Especially Carter Bryant in his cargo shorts.
1: That's
0: camouflage cargo shorts.
1: Now, Wimby's got a suit on. I see him walking there. He's got no tie, but he's got a nice gray suit on. So Wimby's kind of dressed up a little bit. That's good as he walks into the arena. It's hot in Oklahoma City. They can wear shorts.
0: Yeah, absolutely.
1: Absolutely.
0: Mm-hmm.
1: It's going to be fun. Look, that arena is going to be smoking tonight. And why I love this matchup for the players and the play on the floor, dude, this is going to be, and I know Spurs fans are going to take it this way, competition between crowds at the arena. And who's the loudest? Who's the most rambunctious? That's going to be a something to watch for because I know Oklahoma City. I've been there. It's been a long time. But they've got a hell of a crowd. Obviously, San Antonio has got a hell of a crowd as well. That's a little side competition to watch.
0: It makes it fun. I mean, they're getting their T-shirts tonight, and they say something, blah, blah, blah, be loud. And they probably don't have to make announcements and shame people in wearing the T-shirts because they do a good job with that. Oklahoma City does have a great crowd. But when you think about these two franchises, smaller markets, only pro sports team, only major pro sports team, and everybody around is rooting for them. I know I said last year when I went to go see Cross Canadian Ragweed playing in Stillwater and we stayed in Oklahoma City and the playoffs were getting underway. I remember coming back saying, man, Oklahoma City, everywhere you go, the car flags, the signs on buildings, and how much I miss that as a longtime Spurs fan. And I love seeing that around town. And it feels like, now granted, I was gone most of last week. You come back and it feels like some sign shops have been busy because there are more signs on buildings. Is, you know, I first round, it's fun. With the Frost Tower did their thing, and that was the only thing out there. Now you see signs everywhere, which is just – it's so cool to be back in the Western Conference Finals, to see this team seemingly so far ahead of schedule. Just as a longtime San Antonio guy, as a longtime Spurs fan, it's just cool as... Man, I can't say that word. It's just great.
1: Cool as poo. Yeah.
0: See, I wouldn't have said that. It's just fun, and I'm not ready for this party to end.
1: No, I'm not either. And you're on that. I've seen a lot of car flags too flying around. So people getting into the spirit, and then of course there's the honking on Southwest Military and on Commerce that is really rolling well. People having a good time. For the most part, everybody's behaving themselves and just enjoying the win. I would assume Spurs win tonight, there's going to be a big party down there.
0: Absolutely, there's going to be a big party down there. And, you know, it's funny because there's been some debate on how crazy. Maybe because we didn't have Twitter back then, it was just as crazy as what we're seeing now. But because everybody has a video camera in their back pocket, we didn't know it was as crazy as it was.
1: Could very well be. That's a good point. I don't know. When did social media become a thing? Did we have that in 2014?
0: Oh, we had Facebook.
1: MySpace?
0: Well, no. MySpace is, I mean, how old are you?
1: I'm just saying MySpace, right? That was one.
0: Well, that was the first one way back then. All of us, we had that one friend, John. Who else? What? 2014?
1: I guess it was.
0: Facebook goes around.
1: It wasn't as big as Twitter, it is now, is it?
0: But we all didn't have video cameras on our phone.
1: Well, okay,
0: we took grainy photos.
1: Yeah.
0: I don't remember. This is just the third playoff series ever where both teams enter having outscored their opponents by 125 or more points in the postseason.
1: Wow.
0: The ESPN Insights just tweeted this out. The Western Conference Finals between the Spurs and Thunder is already history in the making. First time it's happened in the Western Conference Finals. In the NBA Finals, the 2017 Warriors-Cavs did it. And in 2013, the series we all forget, Spurs and Heat, they did it. That's pretty damn cool.
1: That is pretty cool. Pretty cool. You were talking about corner threes a minute ago, Jason, and I'm looking at video from Shoot Around today. You got Vassell, Champagny, and Steph Castle all taking threes from the corner.
0: Doesn't surprise me.
1: No, so that's going to be something to watch for tonight for sure. And look, the Spurs just got to get hot. I mean, they do. Get hot, you're going to win this game. And well, I say that. Hopefully OKC doesn't get hot to go with that. I mean, I'm wondering, as good defensively as both of these teams are, I expect a lot of points scored. I don't expect a 195 type of game. Do you? Or even a 110-105. I'm expecting a little bit more than that.
0: You think it's going to be in the one teens?
1: I do. 120s? I do. I just... Both of these teams offensively are so good. But then on the other side of the coin, both are good defensively. So, boy, I don't know. If you're thinking about a total bet, good luck.
0: What is the total?
1: Yeah, that's a good question.
0: I have not yet looked. What is the total on the line tonight?
1: Well, that's a good question. I do know the last time I looked, the OKC Thunder were 6.5-point favorite. And let's see what I've got here for a total.
0: The ESPN matchup predictor gives Oklahoma City a 63% chance of winning.
1: Oklahoma City.
0: Yep.
1: Well, that's interesting.
0: Total's 221.
1: 221.5 is what I have here. So you think about that.
2: It's gone up.
1: Yeah, 110.
2: It was 219.
1: Yeah, so I'm not the only one, obviously. People that are betting on this game are expecting a higher scoring game, too. 221.5. That's a lot. You got to get, you know, both teams to 110, 111 to reach that. So interesting stuff. That the line has not moved though at all.
0: I mean,
1: yesterday, 6.5.
0: I think about this in their playoff games. Now, granted, they really haven't had to break a sweat. Although closing out the Lakers, that was 115-110. But Oklahoma City has scored 115, 131, 125, 108, 131, 121, 120, and 119 in their eight playoff games.
1: They can put points up.
0: They can.
1: The Spurs, though, have scored a lot of points.
0: But to your point, they have allowed 110, 108, 107, 90, 122, 109, 107, and then 84.
1: Interesting. Well, it's going to be interesting. And I tell you, the closer we get, I can't wait to get home, get situated, and watch this game.
0: Get situated. What does that mean? Get your beer ready?
1: Well, all of the above.
0: A little dinner.
1: Why not? Get a little dinner and get a. I don't know if Maggie will watch the game with me tonight or not, or if she'll do something else. Sometimes she pretends she'll sit with me and just watch her phone.
0: So we'll see. Gonna make you go watch it outside?
1: No,
0: or you get the big TV.
1: Which
0: for that.
1: I'm not opposed to that, honestly. I watched most of the golf tournament this weekend outside.
0: Yeah, well, yeah.
1: Or in the pool. It was good. It was good. So, not opposed to that at all. If I'm relegated to the outside,
0: mm-hmm.
1: I'm okay with it.
0: Well, I mean, life is good. I just got the finals credential stuff.
1: Oh, yeah?
0: I'm good to go. Let's go.
1: Yeah, wait a minute, dude. I haven't gotten mine yet. What the hell?
0: Well, I'll tell you how it is.
1: Okay, I appreciate that. Thank you.
0: Here we go. Our poll results, 268 votes. You still have a little bit of time to get in there and vote on YouTube. 67% of you think the Spurs will win the series in 6 or 7. 13% think the Spurs will win in 4 or 5. And so 80% of our listeners think the Spurs will win this series. 20% of you are picking the Thunder. 13% say Thunder in 6 or 7. 7% Thunder in 4 or 5.
1: They're just going with the whole jinx theory.
0: Well, but 80% think this series is going 6 or 7, which is as it should. Hopefully it lives up to the hype.
1: Yeah, I think it should. And I think we're in for a very entertaining basketball game starting tonight. I think tonight's game is going to be – it depends. If the Spurs get out to a big start, Minix, and how rusty is OKC, if at all, that's going to be what I'm going to be watching for early on for sure. All right, we've done all the talking, although there is some more with Extra Innings with James Pledger. That's coming up next year on 94.1 San Antonio Sports Star. Join the fellas in the morning, 6 a.m., the morning huddle. AJ and Rob, and then Minix and I will be back here at 2. In the meantime, go Spurs, go!
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2: 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I am James Pledger. 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Just go to YouTube, search SA Sports Star, go ahead and like and subscribe while you're there. You're able to comment along with the show as it happens. Sam 2-0, Justin Guerrero, Tony Ornelas, Fred Records, Eagle fan. I see y'all all up in the chat already, and I hope y'all are as excited as I am, because this is what we've all been waiting for, what feels like all season long for the most part, knowing that these were two of, if not the best two teams in the entire NBA with the way that they were playing, especially post All-Star break, and there can't be much more excitement and build up into a series when you know you're getting two of the best teams and one of the best matchups and teams that are very similar to one another. And it is just going to be an all-out brawl on the floor, offensively with the precision that Oklahoma City runs their offense, and defensively with how good the Spurs are at individual and team defense and being able to funnel people into Victor Wembanyama, who becomes the ultimate eraser. It's going to be absolutely incredible with the growth we've seen from Carter Bryant and what he provides, Steph's defense, and the emergence of Dylan Harper. And of course, you know, the cast of characters, they're fully healthy with Jalen Williams coming back on top of SGA and Chet and Lou Dort and Alex Caruso and what they bring. And Alex Caruso knows exactly what the Spurs bring to this matchup.
10: Yeah, I mean, one, just staying, you know, mentally and physically prepared. You know, when you have that long of a break, there's always just, you know, professionals we need to take into it to stay locked into the goal and, you know, kind of the focus you need this time of year. And then just preparing for a really good team. You know, I think, I don't think anybody else won 60 games this year, right? It's just us and them. So, you know, based on records, it was the two best regular seasons this year. So we know they're a good team. You know, we have a lot of respect for them, you know, from what they've been able to accomplish. Just preparing for a war. You know, we know they're a good team. So it's a good basketball to be played.
2: preparing for a war, and that's a great way to term this because I expect this with the way both teams play defense and as good as both teams are offensively, I expect this to be a war, and it's going to be extremely fun to watch as this series gets underway here in just a little over. Play defense and as good as both teams are offensively, I expect this to be a war, and

0: I want the Spurs to win the whole shebang, but AJ is also a AJ likes to wager on sports, and I always try and keep as mindful, keep an open mind about sports as I can. But I also I don't like to lie to the audience about my opinion, and my opinion isn't always going to line up with what the local audience wants to hear.
1: If you're fake, and the thing about you're going to take it, and you will from here on out, is, and I would be the first to call you on it. But you've been, and I think both of us, but more you than me, have been the realist that this is, from here on out, this is found money.
0: Yeah.
1: This really is. This is found money, no matter how we want to parse it. Now, there's no reason to expect anything less than a title now, because they're capable of it. But this is, we're going against the biggest, baddest team in the last 5 years. A team that has gone this far, faux, without their second best player. Even though we've beaten them four times, the way that we beat them and when we beat them matter. Now, we're both different teams, there's no doubt, and we're a better team than we were the last time we beat them. But this is a team that's been there and done that and is firing on every cylinder. This is the big bad wolf. And this is the Spurs are a team that, until proven otherwise, have still not been here before. And this is the next level. This is, you know, mastering a video game on your first tries. To expect this to go down any differently is like you're going to buy Call of Duty and you're finishing the game. You finish it the first time you plug it in. It just doesn't happen.
0: Yeah.
1: It just doesn't.
0: Josh says AJ doesn't believe. He's from Houston. I get it. I took the same grief when the Rockets played the Warriors in the Western Conference Finals, and I just said the Warriors are better, and they were. And then there was all these people saying, "Oh well, if Chris Paul wouldn't have hurt his ankle, blah blah blah blah blah blah blah." Like the Warriors were just the Warriors at that time, and the Rockets weren't ready for it. And I'm not saying I think the Spurs have a good chance in this series, as good as anybody could have. But I said this last year. I really do believe this Thunder team is built to win multiple titles. While I hope I'm wrong, my official prediction is that the Thunder win this series.
1: In seven.
0: I think in six.
1: Oh, you think it'd be even sooner than that. I'm a little bit more optimistic. I even see a split. We'll win up there. They'll win down here. But I see it going seven.
0: Okay. I mean, I hope I'm wrong. I hope the Spurs are beating the hell out of the stupid Knicks or Cavs or whoever it is a couple weeks from now. But I do, and there, that's also the other thing. This does kind of feel like the NBA Finals, because I have a really hard time taking either one of those other Eastern Conference teams seriously. And I know the Knicks are doing everything they can. They're just, you know, roughhousing everybody. I don't believe.
1: The Knicks, if they shot like they're shooting now during the regular season, if they really were Golden State and shooting like that, then I would believe. But I'm not a believer in New York. I don't know what to make of Cleveland. I don't know if they dismantled Detroit or Detroit dismantled themselves. I don't know. But this is an obvious. This is the champion. We know it. And everybody's going to act like it, especially the network that carries them. The Peacock NBC is going to act like it, and they should. This is the world champion. Whoever comes out of this, you just feel like is the odds-on, easy money, gentleman's sweep kind of finals winner. Because this feels head and shoulders apart. Now, there's a long way between here and there. And seven games, the team that comes out of a seven-game slugfest like this sometimes isn't the same team that went in, and sometimes they are lessened by it. They're just beaten to the point where there's nothing left in the tank, and that's a fear I have for San Antonio right now. This is a place we've never been. We've reached a floor that we haven't gone to before. Dollar values double, intensity doubles, pressure doubles, fan care, all that stuff is now going to go to a level where these kids have never seen before. And sometimes ignorance and bliss, and sometimes you're in a diving bell that starts to collapse around you because the pressure is just too intense. We'll see. I don't expect that to happen, but I've seen it happen to teams just like this.
0: Rams Spurs says, I'm just believing the Spurs are more battle-tested this postseason than OKC. Well, it's hard to be battle tested when no one will battle you. Like
1: faux, man.
0: Yeah, and they didn't. It's not like they played the Lakers, who were the 4 seed. Remember, the Spurs played the 6 seed. They got a much easier matchup than they were projected to get. And the Timberwolves, I'm not saying the Timberwolves gave them trouble, but the Timberwolves put up a fight. It's hard to blame Oklahoma City for not being battle tested, because they've just run, they've run through everybody. It's not their fault that nobody's given them a worthy match.

0: that good. I look at it the other way, man. That just tells me how solid they are. The toughest thing to do, close a team out on the road. They did it twice. Dude, they're tough, man. That's a, and the thing about it is they're so nice about it.
1: Yeah.
0: The gentleman assassins. They're just
2: Canadian.
0: They smile and just keep going to work. They're not going to start fights. We're not going to get in any tussles unless we start it. And I wouldn't be surprised if we do. But for the most part, they just come to work.
1: Is this Ren says, is this matchup better than any matchup left? Is this the de facto NBA championship?
0: No doubt.
1: Yeah. Yeah. Jeremy says, you don't really hope you're wrong. You bet against SA. You don't want to lose your money. Go back to Houston. I haven't bet a single dollar on this series. But dude, think about this, Jeremy. He says, go back to Houston. My job here in San Antonio, there's more people interested in listening to the radio the longer the Spurs are playing. Like, it's in my best interest for the Spurs to win. Like, so just saying, because I don't blindly believe in Spurs, like it's magic. Like, that doesn't mean that I don't want the Spurs to win. I hope they do win. I said at the beginning of the year, I expected the Thunder were going to be very difficult to beat. They've not proven me wrong yet. They look like they're going to be very difficult to beat.
0: Well, we know this, that if there's a team left that can beat them, it's them. That's we will see how to beat them. The Spurs will beat them a couple of times, three times, in my book. I think they're going to split on the road. I think we're going to find ourselves woefully short. There's a couple of stats that I think we need to pay really close attention to. If you look at how the Spurs beat them before, and if they can manage a couple of the numbers, if they can manage some pace things, then they're going to have a fighting chance. But you got to, when you watch Oklahoma City play, the problem the Spurs run into is what the Oklahoma City is really good at. I mean, our weakest parts are their strongest points. So we're going to have to get a whole lot better at our worst things.
1: Yeah, and the thing about the Thunder, which is, it's kind of what gave, I think what gave the, when they had problems against Minnesota, what gave them problems was everybody on Minnesota can defend. Oklahoma City's the same way. Like, Shea's the worst defender on their team, and he's an above-average defender. Like, they don't have weak spots defensively, and they've got guys Lou Dort sat down for a few minutes. Well, guess what? Now Alex Caruso's in. Like, there's nobody to take a breath against on that end of the floor.
0: That leads to there is one primary key, and everything that I've seen with the Spurs against Oklahoma City, it comes down to turnovers and pace. And if you average, and this is a big number, but it's surprising how good Oklahoma City is. The Spurs need to stay under 12 turnovers a game. Anything more than that, they lose. There's just no getting around it. They beat them four times this year. In the four times they beat them, they averaged a little bit over 12.4 turnovers. And that's a big number. You're right on the edge of the Mendoza line at 12 turnovers. You lose a lot of games at 12 turnovers. But against Oklahoma City, it's surefire death. So they're going to, the pace and control by the guards is going to matter. And those little 12, 16 point runs that OK City rips off in every quarter, the Spurs are going to have to stop one of them and they're going to have to offer their own rip. And those two things, if they can do those two things, then we got seven games of fun. If they can't, you might be right. Six.
1: In college basketball, at least like on the analytics sites, they have run like a 10-0 run. They call it a kill shot.
0: Yeah.
1: And they keep metrics on how many, and they happen a lot more in college basketball than they do in the NBA, but the Thunder are masters of it. They go on 10 runs, 10-0 runs. It feels like every game they have a 10-0 run.
0: Every quarter it feels like.
1: You have to avoid those. So, you have to.
0: And that's where we're getting into realms. Dylan has been a phenomenal rookie. Steph's been a phenomenal second year dude. All those little things that have been really important, now all of it adds up to this. And if you can't live up to this, the highest pressure you're going to face, you're just not going to make it. And it's going to be ridiculously hard to stay on track offensively and at the same time stay out of foul trouble, defend without fouling, move on your feet, all those little things that against Minnesota you didn't necessarily have to do. You could wrestle that guy, and they didn't blow the whistle. That ain't going to happen against OKC. This is going to be a clean as a whistle kind of series. You foul, you get called, and that's the little ones too.
1: Let's see. Wesley, OKC smaller, less physical than the Spurs. Don't shoot the three well. They shoot the three better than the Spurs do. Let's keep it into perspective.
0: He makes a valid point. They are smaller.
1: They are smaller.
0: Yeah, a good point. The Spurs got to capitalize on that.
1: But the Thunder have been, they weren't a big team last year. They've got, and last year they went through the finals with, or they went through the season with Chet on the bench most of the year. They're real size. And I disagree about the Thunder not being physical, because I think Hartenstein gives them a little bit of physicality. And, and if Jalen Williams comes back, it's another level of physicality.
0: I think give them two. They're not a physical team.
1: I think they don't prefer to be that way. Yeah.
0: And I think they'll give you a hard pick, but nothing the likes of what they just came through. And Portland too. They're not even close to Portland. They're not going to hit you hard constantly, but yeah, they'll set a hard pick. And yeah, they're a championship team. They know when to do it, but they're not going to go in it like, you're not going to call everything like Minnesota had to.
1: And the other thing is, there will be people on this Brigade Bar who will be complaining about officiating at some point in this series. I guarantee, because, and this is what Rob and I talk about, the teams that have been there and done it tend to get the benefit of the doubt. They tend to get the game called their way. It's the way that they want to play is the way that the officials make it play. And as fast as Wimby is rising as a star in this league, the defending back-to-back MVP still plays in blue and orange, which is absurd. Blue and orange. Disgusting costumes. But
0: it truly is the worst color combination.
1: It's so bad. It is so bad.
0: Who decided that?
1: But
2: they should lose just because of that.
1: Well, I know. But I do think that it's going. I mean, there's going to be people complaining about Shea getting to the line so much. Yeah. But that's what I expect it.
0: Did you hear him?
1: This is what I expect.
0: Did you hear him this week? Well, fortune favors the bold, and it's easy to be bold when you've been there and done it. And we know that they have. If you're the first to aggress, you're normally in the right place. And they're going to be the first, we think. Now, again, the Spurs have an opportunity to kind of match that, and I do think Wimby has his own little aura that he's going to capitalize on the same thing. But just expect to see Shea take 16 free throws. He's going to take them. That's 8 fouls minimum. That's 8 shooting fouls. There could be even more. That's just going to be part of the basketball game. And trust me, most of them are in fact fouls if you want to go tic-tac. And Shea gets the tic-tac benefit of the doubt. He does.
1: Yep.
3: He does, and that's something that they're going to have to watch out for. But remember, during the regular season, Steph Castle, not in a whole lot of foul trouble against Shea. He knows how to guards him extremely well. What are the refs going to be like? That's going to be very interesting to kind of see how that plays out. But I think the biggest thing about this game, and I've said it last series, when the Spurs are locked in, it's a different team. They've got to manage to stay locked in for the entirety of the game, because when they have the focus, and you could tell they were locked in for almost all of those Thunder games, they were ready to make a statement. Are they going to come out game one tonight ready to make a statement? We're going to find out. We'll continue to talk about Spurs Thunder game one. What does Jason and Joe think about the upcoming game? We'll get down to that as we continue here on Extra Innings with Pledger on 94.1 San Antonio Sports Star.
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0: on 94.1 San Antonio Sports Star. I am James Pledger. Appreciate y'all rolling along with me this evening as we take you up till 7 o'clock, get you ready for Rangers and Rockies. But before we do, 7:30, Spurs Thunder, game one tips off, and the Blitz was breaking down Spurs Thunder and what to expect as we get ready for what will be a massive, massive game tonight. And who's going to set the tone in it?
1: 7:30. We will get there because, I mean, you look at this entire series and all the games on NBC, I believe, but
2: yes.
1: even Mike Tirico, who will be on the call for all these games, was on with McAfee earlier, and he knows it's going to be a hell of a series.
3: No, they're loose. They're ahead of schedule, right? They missed the playoffs last year. They're ahead of schedule, and it's not a house money deal, but they beat the Thunder 4 out of 5 this year. So they walk into this building with probably more confidence than anybody else will or would. And I love that. When you are ahead of schedule, you've gone farther than people think, and you're playing somebody who you know you can beat multiple times, not a fluke, then you feel pretty good. Now, Oklahoma City feels pretty good because they haven't lost a playoff game. They went to the finals and won last year. So I think this series that has been built up as this is the series everybody wants to see, I think it's going to pay off. I think it's going to be a hell of a series.
2: Well, I couldn't agree more with him, and I think everybody thinks that, except for the sweepers there on our YouTube page. They don't think it's going to be a very good series. However, NBC's got to be thrilled. Yeah, they really do. They have got to be thrilled. Our good friend Don Harris has got to be thrilled.
1: Yeah.
2: That they've got that, on their channel, all these games, all the Western Conference games on NBC. So, dude, it's going to be a fun series. We're not naive enough to think the Spurs are going to sweep Oklahoma City. That's just really kind of dumb. But I think it's going to be a battle. Every single game is going to be a battle.
1: It is. And as Mike Tirico said on McAfee, whoever sets the tone is going to end up winning this thing.
3: Well, also, he'll get the MVP trophy before the game tonight.
1: Yeah.
3: So you got a little bit of that. It's like right in front of you, right under your nose. Like, here's the trophy. Congratulations. Now let's go play the West Finals. So if you need to salivate even more, if you're on the San Antonio side, here's the reality of it, right? So that's number one. But, Chet Holmgren and Wemby have a really good thing going, right? These 7-foot-plus unicorn kind of guys who are all over the floor, step out and hit shots. There's nobody who looks like Wemby. Holmgren might be the closest thing. This is the next generation of big man in the NBA. These guys who are 7-1, 7-4-plus and can do all this stuff. So it's a different kind of matchup. So I just want to see who sets tone first, right? Because the NBA, especially the playoffs, it's like message sent, reply. Message sent, reply. How's that going to go back and forth? And when message is sent and it's a 10 or 12 or 14 point lead and you can't come back, then it's advantage you. So I want to see how that lays out right from the start. Who takes the hammer at the beginning and takes the game one momentum and tone to the other guy?
2: That's going to be interesting to see. What I love about this series, too, is both teams are good defensively.
1: Mm-hmm.
2: Both teams can obviously score. Both of these teams really kind of mirror each other in a lot of ways. Although, look, I hear this Wemby Chet stuff, and Wemby owns Chet. I mean, he does. He owns him. The thing about Oklahoma City, they can throw Hartenstein in there, too,
1: mm-hmm.
2: and maybe cause some problems, but I don't think it's Wemby. Wemby's going to do Wemby. It's all the other guys that have to step up. And I think the way Dylan Harper's been playing, I think that's huge. Steph Castle defensively and offensively, he was great in that in game six against Minnesota. And so just who else is going to come through and step up for either team? And I think that's the biggest question.
1: 210-656-ESPN, 656-3776. If you'd want to chime in with your scouting report, aside from Wemby, who's going to be that guy? And Steph Castle, to me, has to figure out how to stay out of foul trouble. He was in foul trouble the entire series with Minnesota. And the way SGA gets to the free throw line, it's not like Oklahoma City as a team gets to the line. SGA gets to the line. He's going to get those calls. He's got that skill to do that. Steph Castle can't be the one. So when they're rotating different defenders on him, keeping those guys out of foul trouble, keeping Steph out of foul trouble. And offensively, a guy like De'Aaron Fox can't go MIA like he did in game one. This is the series where, all right, you made a trade for this guy. He's going to be the running buddy with Wemby for years to come. He's got to play like the superstar. He's got to be that guy tonight. Devin Vassell had such a nice series against Minnesota. Here's a guy that has paid his dues. Keldon Johnson off the bench.
2: Finally showed up.
1: Yeah. But again, is there a key guy that you think, all right, this guy has to be it if the Spurs are going to win four? Because I've been saying for months, at least 2 months, I look at San Antonio and I think, who's going to beat them four times? But I can say the same thing for Oklahoma City. Who's going to beat Oklahoma City four times? Which is why this is the series every basketball fan was hoping we would see.
2: Yeah, without a doubt. By the way, you mentioned De'Aaron Fox. He is listed as questionable tonight, as is Luke Kornet. But watching video of shoot-around today, both of those guys were moving around pretty well, and I would be absolutely shocked if either one of those guys is not in uniform tonight and on the floor.
1: And hopefully not overly limited. Tom Orsborn of the San Antonio Express News tweeted out that Fox, and I'm paraphrasing, I don't have the tweet in front of me, but Fox indicated he would be good tonight, but he is going to do his pregame early just to be sure, which tells me, all right, this might be a little bit more serious than ankle and he's on the injury report. But, I mean, we all saw what happened. I mean, we know what he's dealing with, but it's May 18th. If it were February 18th, guy probably wouldn't play and we wouldn't worry about it. But Western Conference Finals Game 1, get your ass out there. Let's go.
2: Yeah, he'll be out there, I would imagine. He played in Game 6 with a sore ankle. So I would imagine he's going to do that too. Luke Kornet, in all honesty, I mean, as much as I'd like Fox out there and he needs to be out there, he needs to play well. If Luke Kornet misses a game, who the hell spells Wemby? In all honesty, they have no faith in Plumlee.
1: Who?
2: Or Bismack Biyombo.
1: What?
2: So I don't. Who the hell? I mean, do you just go small?
1: You go super small?
2: I guess so.
1: Which would be dangerous. And again, when Wemby's not on the floor, and he will get his breathers, but when Wemby is not on the floor, will Oklahoma City do exactly what Minnesota did? And the answer is yes. That's when they will attack the rim. Outside of that, because of their ability to shoot threes, I don't know how much they're going to try to attack the rim. I don't know that Wemby's going to have, you know, the 4, 5, 6 blocks type of game or alter, because Oklahoma City can shoot the ball so well from outside. But when Wemby's not in there, you know damn well they're going to be attacking the rim.
2: Well, sure they will, and you'd be dumb not to if you're Oklahoma City. But the problem with Oklahoma City that the Spurs didn't have to face against Minnesota is the fact that these guys can shoot from the outside. They've got some shooters out there and that have been shooting the ball well. And so, that's going to be a different challenge than they faced against the Minnesota Timberwolves. So, I'm telling you, this is just going to be fun. And we already mentioned Jalen Williams is available. Hasn't played. How much he'll play tonight, I don't know. I heard something on I think it was ESPN earlier before the show that he has never come off the bench in his career. If you're thinking about limited minutes or maybe coming off the bench the guy's a starter and has been.
1: I was reading an article. Apparently he said on his own YouTube channel that he's good to go, and if needed, he could have gone a little bit sooner, but they haven't needed him. So extra rest, more as a precaution than what was necessary. Now, you never know what's really true because you were dealing with a hamstring, but they hadn't needed him. But I don't know. I mean, it's hard to look at that Oklahoma City team and say, well, if you bring him back now and put him back in the starting lineup, does that screw with their chemistry? No.
2: I don't think so.
1: It doesn't. It's just they are fully healthy. The Spurs are not, but the injuries aren't as such to where you go, they're screwed now. No, I mean, Fox is going to have to play through the ankle injury, which he was able to do in the Minnesota series. He should be fine. I think he's going to be one of those key elements tonight. You know, as long as the alien is good to go, the Spurs are going to be good to go. That's the bottom line.
2: Well, there's no doubt, and he's good to go. He's fully healthy, ready to rock, and I mean, he's a problem. I don't care who you are. And again, he does own Chet Holmgren. Holmgren can't hang with him. But keep in mind, too, Holmgren's a bit of a flopper himself. And so, you know, you don't want him getting wimby in foul trouble because that guy can flop with the best of them. Maybe that's just the, you know, you get signed by Oklahoma City, you go to flopping school real quick and figure out what to do.
1: Weren't you encouraging the French flopper? Because that's how you get the calls. You know, every little bit of contact. I mean, you got, especially with Wemby and Chet, you got two of the skinniest guys out there, right? I mean, it's going to be very different than what he was facing in Minnesota, but you've got to be able to sell the calls. That's what the NBA has become.
0: Now, good news from Michael C. Wright. Mitch Johnson in his pregame presser said he expects De'Aaron Fox and Luke Kornet to play if they can in game one tonight. So, still waiting on official word on what their status is for tonight's game. But the fact that Mitch Johnson believes they will play tonight is a good sign for all Spurs fans. We'll get more into this a little bit later on the show. But when we come back, well, there's always losers from every weekend. And the Morning Huddle makes sure to highlight those people that they believe to be losers every Monday on the Morning Huddle. We'll get into the losers as we come back right here on Extra Innings with Pledger on 94.1 San Antonio Sports Star.
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3: 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But we're also getting you ready for Game 1 of the Western Conference Finals. Spurs-Thunder coming up at the bottom of the hour. That game will be televised on NBC and streaming on Peacock if you want to watch that. Huge game tonight. Hope you have your popcorn ready because I expect an all-out brawl up there in Oklahoma City. But just like the Spurs beat the Timberwolves over the weekend, there must be a winner. There must be a loser. The Morning Huddle every Monday lets you know who those losers are.
4: You lose. You are such a loser. You're a bona fide schmuck.
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0: Alrighty. Well, friends, there were winners and there were losers this weekend. And I think the Pistons yesterday, losing the way they lost on their home floor when they were the one seed, it's one thing to lose. Like, I ain't mad at you for losing. Like, the one seed in the regular season, you're not going to win every year. It's not feasible. But to lose a game seven on your floor the way that they lost is pretty embarrassing.
9: What was worse, Minnesota losing the way they did with it? You know, if they had to win, they had another chance.
0: Detroit.
9: You think so?
0: Detroit, dude, Minnesota wasn't supposed to win the series. Minnesota was supposed to lose to the Spurs.
9: Yeah.
0: Detroit was supposed to be the best team in the East.
9: Well, they were, they weren't. When, so we knew that.
0: When Boston lost, it was like, whoa, Detroit, there's a real path for them.
9: Yeah, kind of. I just feel like in hindsight, once Cade went down, and then when he came back, and they had so much trouble when he came back that it just didn't fit, it kind of felt like, uh-oh, this team is desperately flawed. It wasn't like they were playing above their depth, like Minnesota felt like, you know, if everything goes right, even though, you know, they might have a puncher's chance.

0: the Pistons just, we just kept, at least in my mind, looking for how they were going to lose this thing. And I think it was part of that whole Cleveland series was dull. But you're right. Detroit, unless you look at it through the prism of 2 years ago, 2 years ago today, that team won 15 basketball games or whatever yes. it was. So, yeah, I do think that.
1: But also, you were the one seed and you lost by 31.
0: On the other side, you're like, how did you get beat like that? And how did you go from the team we saw in March, that team, turn into this?
1: Yeah.
0: Well, what happened? So I think there's a little bit of pain, but I think that they were flawed from the get-go, and I think Minnesota might have more to be worried about because, well, I don't know. DiVincenzo being gone is going to be this variable that we'll never be able to figure out with them. But they, you know, I just feel like they lost to an obviously better team. And Cleveland, you know, did the things we're talking about.
1: Detroit has one guy you can count on to get buckets.
0: We thought they had two or three, and they just not, it's not even close.
1: Yeah.
0: For me, it's the losers this weekend. It wasn't this the PGA, I guess, was thrilling. I guess it was.
1: I didn't watch one minute of it.
0: Because the guy that we'd never heard of did it. It just felt like what an opportunity for all the live guys, for all the other dudes that are coming back. We know their tour is dying. It's all but dead. For all those guys to show up and just nobody do anything. Nobody. We saw, I saw one shot from Scheffler. I saw, I guess, Rory trying to chase down late yesterday, and he airs one at like the 16th hole, and people calling him loser and all this other kind of stuff. So I think PGA lost this weekend, even though they had a nice story. This, you know, you only get four or five times a year for the PGA to really grab non-PGA fans, and this one didn't do it.
1: Yeah.
0: You know, I don't know what for or why the best didn't show up for the game, and maybe of all the four Masters, this is the one where you do kind of maybe expect somebody to come from nowhere, but there certainly wasn't anything thrilling enough for anybody to tune in. You and I both. I saw the final. I stumbled on it late in the game, but I don't care. Golf lost this weekend. This is one of those weekends where they had a chance. There wasn't a lot of basketball they were going up against, and there just wasn't anything to watch.
2: You know, I'll disagree with that when it comes to the PGA. I thought it was phenomenal. You had a bunch of players up near the top of the leaderboard, whether it was Jon Rahm or Ludvig Åberg or Cam Smith, Xander Schauffele, Rory McIlroy, all in contention, all trying to play for the title. Scottie Scheffler even near the top of the leaderboard through most of the tournament. Rye just played outstanding, and kudos to him. I know the person you wanted didn't win, but I thought it was a really good tournament with a lot of great names up near the top of it and in contention throughout the whole thing. I thought that was great for it. But some breaking news here on Extra Innings with Pledger. And if you have been watching on YouTube, you already know, but the injury report has come out for tonight's game. Luke Kornet upgraded to available, but De'Aaron Fox downgraded to out and will not play in game one of the Western Conference Finals. So there you have it. The Spurs going to be a little bit shorthanded. It's going to be interesting to see kind of what they do with the lineup. Does Dylan Harper start, or does he continue to come off the bench and they fill that void in the starting lineup a different way? That's going to be interesting to me to see how Mitch Johnson attacks it without one of his premier guards, because let's face it, that three-guard lineup that they go to at times with Castle, Fox, and Harper on the floor at the same time has been a nightmare to defend for a lot of teams, including the Minnesota Timberwolves at time. So what's going to happen now? What's your starting lineup going to look like with Wemby, Vassell, Champagne, Castle? What do you do? Do you end up starting potentially Harper? Do you end up going a different way? I know Keldon's not coming into the starting lineup, but potentially do you put Carter Bryant in the starting lineup? How are we going to navigate not having one of the three best players on your team not on the floor for this first game, as they are at full health now, especially with getting Jalen Williams back for this series? That's going to be very interesting to kind of see how they go about this, because I believe the Spurs are an incredibly deep team. but part of the thing that makes them so difficult to defend is the fact that, you know, they can come in off the bench with a Dylan Harper, and their bench is so deep with Harrison Barnes and the way that Luke Kornet comes in and Keldon Johnson, and there's just not that big of a fall off, but you lose a piece like a De'Aaron Fox, and all of a sudden that thrusts who I think is ready for it, Dylan Harper, into a much greater role. Now, is it a starting role, or is it just going to be he's going to be playing a whole bunch of minutes? Because I do think his minutes load increases with the fact that De'Aaron Fox isn't going to be there. And Fred Villarreal says Keldon has to have a big game tonight now. Yeah, somebody's got to pick up the slack with De'Aaron Fox out of the lineup. Who's that going to be? Is it going to be a Keldon Johnson? Is it going to be a Carter Bryant? Does Julian Champagne? Because there was a stat earlier. The Oklahoma City Thunder give up the most open corner threes. The Spurs take the most corner threes in the league. Is that going to be one of those matchups that we look to exploit as game one gets close to tipping off here in just a few minutes? It's going to be very interesting to see how this plays out now that we know De'Aaron Fox out for game one. Will it be even longer than that? And how does that affect those matchups? We'll get into that. Plus, a little bit on the NFL with the turf and Bill Miller's getting barbecue burgers. Something I never thought I'd hear or say, but sounds like it's coming. We're going to discuss as we continue here on Extra Innings with Pledger on 94.1 San Antonio Sports Star.
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1: Welcome back into Extra Innings with Pledger here on 94.1 San Antonio Sports Star. We're taking you up to the top of the hour as we get you ready for Rangers opening a series with the Rockies right here on 94.1 San Antonio Sports Star. And of course, at the bottom of the hour on NBC and Peacock, we got Spurs getting ready to take on the Thunder. Highly anticipated matchup, but the news has come down. No De'Aaron Fox in game one. He is out with that ankle injury, and we will have to see how that plays out. Now, Luke Kornet is available. He was questionable as well coming into tonight's game, so you do have some depth behind Wemby, but you've lost one of your guards. I expect Carter Bryant to step up in a big way for game one. I expect Dylan Harper and Carter Bryant both to take on much bigger roles in this. So, without De'Aaron Fox, it's going to be a bit different of a challenge, but we've seen the Spurs without star players, especially even when it's against the Thunder or other good teams, be able to make up that difference because of how deep they are. Billy Dial says, go figure, the man we pay the most for is out. Look, he got rolled up on, that ankle's not right. They're just not going to chance it. And we've seen them do this before. It doesn't matter the series, the team, whatever. They're going to put the player's health at the forefront. And that tells me that De'Aaron Fox's ankle is a little bit worse than we all initially anticipated when we thought, yeah, he's just... He was there. He's going to go again. Well, it's not quite right. Now, we're just going to get expanded minutes for Dylan Harper, who has been a revelation throughout this playoff series so far. It's going to be very good. This kid has had a coming out party at the end of the year and into the postseason, starting all the way back in that Portland series, especially with no Wemby, where he took over and managed to will the Spurs from a 19-point deficit into a win against the Blazers, and he's did it again against the Timberwolves. We'll see right now that Dylan Harper is going to be a big part of tonight's game one, in my opinion. I also think Carter Bryant will get an expanded role because of what's happened, and we'll see how much more that affects the rotation in the lineups with whether it's Harrison Barnes or who else it may be getting more playing time because of it. It's going to be big minutes for Wemby, I would expect. I would expect to see the Wemby Kornet French Vanilla lineup a little bit more than we've seen because of the three-guard lineup that they've been rolling so heavily throughout these first two playoff series with Harper, Fox, and Castle. And I expect Castle to just be the same dog that he's been throughout the postseason. He has been consistent. He has been defensive stalwart on the outside and the perimeter for him. And he has also managed to offensively take his game to another level, especially in that closeout game where he had 32 points. Stephon Castle has been absolutely incredible and not getting talked about enough with his play throughout the postseason, and especially closing out the Timberwolves since it happened over the weekend. A lot of people are talking about Wemby. A lot of people are talking about Dylan Harper, and rightfully so. They have both been incredible. But, man, Stephon Castle has been absolutely phenomenal, and that's on both sides of the court. Also, could we see a big game from Devin Vassell tonight with the absence of De'Aaron Fox? Because especially with the disparity in corner threes allowed by Oklahoma City and the ones that they take, especially when you think about Devin Vassell just kind of drifting into that corner over there off of sets, how big of an effect could a Devin Vassell have in tonight's game? There are going to be other people stepping up, and maybe it's Wemby going for one of his classic 30-40 point games to kind of shoulder the load with De'Aaron Fox out. But you lose a little bit of the speed element that you have with De'Aaron Fox and his ability, and you're definitely losing 5-6 fouls with De'Aaron Fox that can help protect some of your other wings, like a Stephon Castle, if need be. And that's probably the biggest thing. I look at the loss to De'Aaron Fox, and I'm like, man, that's a good player that you have to take off the floor that can spare a foul or two when needed if something happens to happen with Castle on SGA and trying to protect him from fouls throughout this game. We are about 30 minutes away from tip-off, and we've got some unwanted drama now with De'Aaron Fox being downgraded to out with that sore ankle, and how the Spurs now must adjust on the fly ahead of game one. And luckily, they've got enough time. I think Mitch has a plan in place. I'm going to be interested to see what the starting lineup looks like, because I do believe, at least right now, that Dylan Harper is such a commodity with that second unit, with Keldon Johnson and his ability to control the pace the way he does. I think that's, you don't want to mess up that consistency that you have, which is why I say maybe, especially with Oklahoma City, with having Dort and Hartenstein and Chet Holmgren on that front line, maybe having that extra big like Carter Bryant in the starting lineup is a good way to navigate that. Or maybe you start off with the French Vanilla Connection and you have Wimby and Cornette starting together tonight to help alleviate some of that. Maybe you sub Carter Bryant in off the bench. I'm going to be fascinated to see what Mitch's adjustment here is for game one, now knowing that we don't have De'Aaron Fox in the lineup. Remember, tip-off coming up here in just about 30 minutes as game one gets set. It will be on NBC. It will be streaming on Peacock. You will have the ability to watch this game easily tonight. Luckily for all of you here in the San Antonio area, it should be on News 4. So just tune in. Get ready for that. Go Spurs, go. Because this is going to be a new level of intent that you watch the game with, knowing that you're down one of your top players as you go into the biggest series of the season for the San Antonio Spurs. This has been Extra Innings with Pledger. I am James Pledger. Remember to call your loved ones, check on them. You never know what people are going through in life, and a simple, hey, how are you doing, can change everything. Start your morning tomorrow with Rob and AJ, as they'll have the first crack at breaking this down for you. And then, of course, Jason and Joe are right back at it at 2 o'clock on the Blitz before I take you home from 6 to 6:30 as we get you ready for the Eastern Conference Finals tomorrow. But it's full recap on 94.1 San Antonio Sports Day for Spurs Thunder Game 1 all day tomorrow. 94.1.
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